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1: Well, we have officially crossed the threshold, everyone. We are now into the fourth quarter. That means Columbus Day is coming next weekend. I've got Halloween, Election Day, Veterans Day, Thanksgiving, Hanukkah, Christmas, all happening over these final 90 days of the year. And we, of course, are here for you every day of the year, live on the radio each week at this time. But welcome aboard America's number one travel radio show. Nice to have you aboard with us today. It is just after 10 a.m. Eastern Time. It is Saturday, October 3rd, 2026. And from coast to coast, border to border, and around the world on TuneIn, wherever you may be, well, you are in for another dose of everything and anything in the world of travel. So if you sense, you know, some extra giddy-up in my voice this morning, it's certainly there. Well, it's been that way since my New York Yankees sent the Red Sox into winter on Wednesday. I respect this probably is not going over well with our listeners in Boston and the surrounding area. Probably also doesn't help that your New England Patriots up there are 1-2 and likely to be 1-3 after the Buffalo Bills.
2: Way to rub that in, Robert.
1: Sorry. But you know what I say that? Because here's why it is. To the victor,
3: radio is being clicked off all through New England.
1: But Rudy, as the saying goes, to the victor belong the spoils.
2: So, yes. Good morning, well, Mary. You know what? Good morning. Listen, we do have listeners in New York, New Jersey, and Connecticut who I'm sure are Yankee fans. I'm sure they're happy. But anyway, yes. So good morning. You know, Robert, normally this time of the year, we are traveling and following the Yankees playoff run on the road. We're usually traveling this time of the year. It's kind of a nice change of pace to be home, at least for the next 2 weeks until we're in Malta. We'll see how things go. We do. So we'll see how things go tonight in Tampa. I know you're optimistic, but I'm sure you're probably already thinking, you're hoping at least, or thinking optimistically, that you're going to be watching the World Series while we are with our show fans, while we are traveling on Regent Seven Seas Grandeur in 2 weeks. During our next big Let's Go America tour.
1: Yeah, the Southern Mediterranean cruise. Because you know what? When everybody booked that trip to go travel with us, they were all saying, hey, listen, I want to watch the World Series with Robert.
2: Absolutely. That's the hook right there.
1: Well, listen, actually, you know what? Game 7 of the World Series, if necessary, it'll be on Halloween this year, and we'll be broadcasting the show that day live from Greece before we head off to Ephesus. Rudy, I know you trekked out to California this week. I understand the temperatures are pretty toasty out there. We've got you up early. So what's the good word from the left coast?
3: Well, everything seems to be fine here. No dramatic weather. I mean, it's supposed to heat up this weekend. Unfortunately, I'm staying with friends who are near the ocean, so it's much cooler, but it's been beautiful. You know, no wind, no anything, no drama.
1: It's California. Listen, it's beautiful.
3: California's, going to have dramatic weather, and no drama yet all week. Yeah.
1: Well, there's so much about California we love. There's clearly some things we don't like. But, Bobby, so listen, I was talking to someone this week there in the Dallas area who shared that they were going to Oktoberfest today. It's at the Toyota Music Factory in Irving, and the person told me it's really a major happening that attracts big crowds. I was not aware of it. Since our network command center is actually there in Irving, Texas, I'm curious, any chatter around the place? Have you ever been?
4: I've never been, but yeah, no, Oktoberfest is big, and it's usually going on for a couple of weeks, and Toyota Music Factory is like a really big entertainment venue area around here.
1: So that's the place to be if you're in the Dallas Fort Worth, as you like to say down there, with the Metroplex, right?
4: Yeah, DFW Metroplex.
1: That's right. So All right.
2: Well, we have new travel polls, and they are waiting for you to go vote. They, of course, can always be found on the homepage of rmworldtravel.com. The first question we're asking you is, when was the last time you took a cruise? And you have a number of options to choose from. And the second question for you is, when was the last time you stayed at a luxury hotel or a luxury resort? And again, you have a number of options to choose from.
1: I love that. You know, I've got to say that here's funny, and I don't know if she's voted or not. Rudy, you'll appreciate this. There is a person who is traveling with us on the big Let's Go America Tour Southern Mediterranean cruise that's coming, you know, in 2 weeks, as Mary just said. And it will be their first time on Regent, right, with us. They have traveled before with us, so they have, you know, we stay in touch with people we travel with. And so to prepare herself, like literally 2 months ago, she actually booked a trip in advance to be on Seven Seas Grandeur just to learn the ship and know all about all the things that are happening she's prepared to travel with us.
2: Yeah, so she's newly retired and really excited about that.
1: How funny
2: and
1: is that?
2: That was one of the ways she decided to celebrate.
1: Okay, so we know the last time it made me think about when you said, when was the last time you took a cruise?
2: I know exactly who that is. At first I was like, who are you talking about?
1: Yeah, it's funny because I'm going to have a lot of fun with her when we see it. All right, so with that said, as Mary just said, go vote on those polls, folks, RM World RMWorldTravel.com. And now we'll move into the Travel News Roundtable. Because I can, I know we've got, by the way, RJ coming up today. He's going to, the Cadillac CT5V Blackwing is going to be doing a review on. So that's coming.
2: We also have a really interesting Discover America coming up today. The end of this hour, that I want everyone, particularly if you're listening in New Jersey, New York, Connecticut, even Mid-Atlantic.
1: Later in the show, hour
2: yeah,
1: two.
2: Stay
1: right.
2: tuned. Yeah, so, stick with us.
1: But for news, all right, so here's where we'll go. We've got a little over 3 minutes for our Travel News Roundtable right now. So, you know, despite what the national media is suggesting, you know, the underlying fundamentals of our economy, they're strong, right? And they are getting better. And to underscore this point, Americans are traveling, and they're planning to travel even more. This week, now, there's a group, MMG, or MMGY, I believe, the Global, we follow them. They issued their 2026 Portrait of the American Traveler Fall Edition, right? So it's fresh off the presses this week. And it reported that travel demand has rebounded significantly, with travelers planning on average of 4 vacations over the next 12 months, and they're expected to spend in excess of $5,700. Now, if you go a little further into the report, and by the way, it was about 4,500 U.S. adults, the ranging, you know, Gen Zers all the way through baby boomers. Baby boomers, and this is no surprise, they're expected to spend nearly $9,000 on their 4 trips over the next year. And certainly I know some of the people traveling with us are going to be spending more than that. But and AI also came out of that. AI is also playing a role in inspiration and discovery. I know our son was showing us something last night that he's working on.
2: Yeah,
1: but 51% of leisure travelers are now utilizing AI, at least from this particular study, for travel planning.
2: So yeah, well, you know what? I've been experimenting with it, and it is getting a lot more sophisticated in personalizing your ideas, your plans, and coming up with, you know, what he showed us last night was really interesting. Yeah. All right, well, we have seen this with Hilton, we've seen it with Hyatt, and now Choice Hotels International is entering the outdoor travel market. They've acquired RV travel membership company Harvest Hotels for $130 million. It's an all-cash deal. Harvest Hosts, well, they basically host, you know, you can take your RV and you can stay for no fee at different, basically wineries and farms, but you can stay at museums. Their main focus is wineries and farms. And they will continue, Harvest Hosts, to operate as a standalone brand, but this acquisition connecting the two brands should be extremely mutually beneficial. Hmm. Apparently, Choice Privileges members are active in both hotel and RV space. So it's going to create a lot of awareness.
1: And, yeah. What do you have?
3: Well, on October 19th, the rules change for those of us who fly commercially. The Department of Transportation is changing what's defined as beyond the airline's control, which things like maintenance issues, medical emergencies, cyber attacks, aircraft damage caused by weather will not be considered the airline's responsibility in all likelihood. So they're not going to be obligated to put you up for the night or give you a meal thing. I sort of think of an airline cancels a flight, you know, for maintenance, that's sort of the airline's responsibility. But as of October 19th, not necessarily. You can get a refund, however, if an airline cancels your flight instead of accepting a replacement itinerary.
1: When we return from this quick sponsors break, folks, so listen, there's a big story. We know what happened with Fly Dubai. We're going to get into that. The aviation sector of travel will be front and center. We mentioned RJ. Don't go anywhere. 90% of the show is still ahead. We're back in 180 seconds.
0: As we take a brief sponsors break, now's a good time to check us out on Facebook, Instagram, X, or LinkedIn at RM World Travel. We're coming right back.
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2: We are, and you know, you've heard us talking about this, and I can't believe we are now 2 weeks away from being on Malta in the Southern Med, and some of our show fans, well, they're going to join us as we get ready for a 12-day cruise together. So the booking window for that trip has closed, but we are doing another cruise next July.

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1: All right. Joining us next on the show hotline as we cover some current happenings in the aviation sector of travel is Captain Jeff Nielsen. Captain Jeff is an Air Force vet, and he flew for Delta for 35 years. He now lends his experiences and thoughts to a number of media platforms. Let's say hello to Jeff.
0: Jeff, nice to have you aboard with us today. Welcome to America. Number one travel radio show.
2: Oh, it's great to be here with you.
0: Listen, we have to get into this because without question, one of the big stories out there this week involves the aviation sector of travel. The airborne attack on the Fly Dubai jet by the radicalized Islamic co-pilot as he stabbed the pilot and tried to take down the Boeing 737 MAX jet with so many Israeli passengers on board. It was clearly something that's covered the news all week, but fortunately, the pilot was able to fight off the attacking co-pilot and open the cockpit door and allowed other passengers and the flight crew to storm the cockpit and restrain the co-pilot. Where I want to go with you is, I'm impressed that a situation clearly headed for disaster was averted as part of the rudder was damaged with that steep drop. You know, and there were other pilots on the plane that were able to take over and land safely in Saudi Arabia despite the plane having plunged around like 15,000 feet. So as a pilot, with all of your experience, Jeff, clearly a lot of good things also happened on Flight 1073 this week. Do you agree?
2: Oh, absolutely. Yeah, a lot of people, a lot of agencies out there are saying, you know, it was a miracle or a minor miracle. I think, yes, I agree. For so many things to kind of all line up just right, this could have easily been a terrible aviation disaster with many, many lives lost. And, yeah, quite something for sure.
1: Yeah, definitely. So I'm going to move us away from Fly Dubai and bring us back to the States here and go Boeing with you. So
2: yep.
1: 737 MAX. So last week we were following, I don't mean to laugh, but we have been talking about Boeing on our show, Jeff. I know this is the first time you're with us today for probably the past 10 years. So the software glitch that's impacting certain jets on landing, specifically forcing pilots, and I believe this is low altitude to fly the plane as it's impacting the autopilot features. And then just a few days ago, the FAA announced that there's a delay in the approval for the latest 737 MAX model, the MAX 10, the longest version of this particular 737 variant. So we seemed to be moving in a good direction with the 737 MAX aircraft beyond the issues that it certainly had a few years ago. I'm really curious to get your take on this because, you know, I think the industry was expecting certification this month.
2: Yeah, the airplane, as you know, has been around for quite a number of years. It's tested, tried, and proved technology. And the latest version, as you said, they're going through some little hiccups here and there, but it's just a stalwart of the aviation industry. And we just saw, I know you're trying to get away from the Fly Dubai incident, but you can see that this airplane is a beast. It can handle enormous pressures, stresses, aerodynamic loadings, and it's really quite something. I haven't flown the airplane myself. I have experience in the Boeing aircraft family. I flew the 727 back in the 90s. I've mm-hmm. flown all three crew positions on that particular jet, and that was an amazing airplane, great Boeing product. And I also flew a Boeing 717, but that was actually a McDonnell Douglas product, an MD-95. But when Boeing bought McDonnell Douglas back in the 90s, they decided to change it to a Boeing designation instead of the McDonnell Douglas. But great, great products that Boeing makes,
0: well,
2: for sure.
0: We saw, listen, I just saw something President Trump said to Kelly Ortberg. I mean, again, complimenting the all the technology and all of the craftsmanship that went into the 737 MAX and what we did just see happen because that rudder was ripped off of that Fly Dubai. So I'll take you this direction. I know that you flew for the, you know, one of the big three U.S. airlines for 35 or so years. I mean, I say with great frequency, frankly, these days that Southwest to me is more of a mainline airline than a low-cost one. I do like what's happening out there with Breeze Airways. David Neilman comes on with us from time to time. You know, Allegiant Air, we also have had. I like what they're doing. But Mary and I continue to follow the evolution and development of Alaska Air. So since they bought Hawaiian Airlines 2 years ago, they've been expanding the number of markets they serve. They've added flights to Europe and Asia. Now they're focusing on going after the luxury travelers by really overhauling their premium cabins and the options. So although I sometimes refer to Southwest as America's number four airline, do you think maybe we need to revise that and recognize Alaskan Airlines as America's number four?
2: I think that, that

0: you can make a great argument for that, yes.
1: I mean, it just the way they are continuing to develop and grow. Mm-hmm. And on the East Coast, I know that you're in the Atlanta area, Mary and I are here in the New York area. They don't get the level of attention on the East Coast that they certainly do on the West Coast of our country.
0: That is true. They definitely have a presence here and a great reputation, but they're mostly concentrated, as you said, in the western U.S. and Alaska, of course, and Hawaii, etc. But yeah, they're definitely evolving and in a good way, I think.
2: Jeff, you know, there's a lot of talk about how much training an air pilot should have, and there's been a lot of back and forth on flight hour requirements. And, you know, these days, and I know, thank you, by the way, for your service. When I introduced you, you are an Air Force vet, but there are fewer pilots coming through the military these days, and it's expensive to learn how to fly and get real world experience and hours. I'd like to get your thoughts on if somebody wants to be a pilot today and some of the routes that they should go.
0: Of course, I would recommend the way that I went through, but as you say, there are so many doors or routes to go to get to this point and get that experience. And that's the critical part of all of that, is that especially after the Colgan Air disaster in 2009, the requirements for hours to, you know, get to get your airline transport pilot certificate and even be, you know, looked at by the airlines here in the United States, it's tough and it's expensive. I always recommend to my listeners that they take a look at joining the military, if that works for them and their timeline, and even looking at the military reserves and the National Guard, Air National Guard units, because the training that they will receive in military flight training is second to none, and it's but the bottom line and one of the most important things, other than the time commitment, is the fact that they pay you. You don't mm-hmm. pay for your mm-hmm. flight training.
1: Yeah. Well, that's a big deal.
0: Training in the world of the civilian world, you know, training to get all the certifications and experience hours, etc., to even be looked at by an airline for an interview requires a lot of money, well over $100,000 for, you know, trying to get the just the bare minimum training and certification.
1: But Jeff, share with us, because you know, when your office is at 35,000 feet or higher, I mean, you are away from home, you're missing family time, other big happenings in your life. But what are you, you know, what have you loved about being a pilot, and why you recommend it as a career path for folks?
0: Well, I've always loved actually flying the airplane, like manipulating the controls. I've always been a huge proponent of manually flying the airplane. Of course, most of the time we're in the airline world, we're hooked up to the auto flight system.
1: Right.
0: We're still flying the airplane, but through the auto flight system. But I have always loved just handling the flight controls and, you know, feeling the forces, the aerodynamic forces, etc. But other than that, the traveling part of it is just amazing. I mean, I did most of my career flying domestically, but if you want to go and get a taste of all the things that you've learned about in history and in school and actually experience it in real life and the beautiful international destinations.
1: That's the line that we usually are told by folks. Jeff, listen, it goes by quickly on our network show. Very nice connecting with you today here on the program. We hope you have a nice rest of the weekend and stay in touch, okay?
0: Okay, will do. Thanks.
2: Yeah, thank you. Take care.
0: A great pleasure to meet the both of you and to be part of your show.
2: Thank you.
0: Bye-bye.
1: Captain Jeff Nielsen, nice to talk with him today. Right now, folks, that music tells us we got to hand off to Bobby. He's going to take you through this bottom of the hour sponsors break. RJ's just 10 minutes away now. He's got the open road. We're 20 minutes away from today's Discover America segment that we've got planned. Next hour, we're going to check in with Rand McNally for a different spin on the personal connection. Plus, a Carrie commentary is coming your way, deals of the week, and so much more. 80% of the best weekend show in America is still to come.
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1: 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Well, the Nature Conservancy is a nonprofit that was founded in 1951 in the U.S. to help preserve environments around the world. It strives to protect biodiversity and natural settings. And my guest, Danae Wolf, is a marketing and communication specialist with the Nature Conservancy. She works to connect people with places the Nature Conservancy protects across North America. Danae, welcome to the show. Before we talk about how the public can enjoy some of the nature preserves the Conservancy operates as we enter the leaf peeping season, let me ask you a very general question. When it comes to preserving the environment in the U.S., are we going downhill or are we winning?
2: Thank you so much for having me, Rudy. And I think that this is a great place to start. You know, I find that conversations about nature and conservation are so often anchored by climate doom or dread. But I'd like to offer a bit of a different perspective, because there's real reason to have hope. Yes, the headlines are scary, but organizations like the Nature Conservancy, we've spent 75 years protecting nature and some of the world's greatest places. So I think there is real reason to have hope. I think we're headed in the right direction. And the thing I'm really excited to share is many of these places, you can actually come and see conservation like firsthand in real time.
1: Well, this is a very good news message to hear. Thank you. Okay, I mentioned in the introduction leaf peeping season. I did not know that the Conservancy has nature preserves that the public can visit. Tell me about those.
2: We do. We actually currently manage about 1,400 nature preserves, and 700 or just over 700 of those are actually open for the public. We have a wonderful network of publicly accessible lands, and the great part is they're probably very close to you, and you can probably find a place to come visit within driving distance. And what better time to visit than pumpkin spice season? The fall leaves are starting to come into color, and it's just a beautiful time to get outside and enjoy it.
1: Is there a charge to enter these conservancy properties?
2: Almost all of our preserves are free and open to the public. We do have a few that have small fees, for example, Ramsey Canyon in southern Arizona. And you might not be thinking, for example, that southern Arizona would be great for leaf peeping. Typically think of New England, right? But
1: right.
2: Ramsey Canyon is beautiful during the fall season. They do have a small fee. They ask for $8 per person. I believe youth are free. Most of our sites are completely free for you to go visit and enjoy.
1: Do you have one or two other favorite places you might want to recommend?
2: I absolutely do. So I am born and raised in Ohio, and I would be remiss if I didn't share one from the Buckeye State. The Edge of Appalachia Preserve is in southern Ohio, and they offer 27 miles of hiking trails in the foothills of the Appalachians. The trail that everybody wants to go see, though, is called Buzzard Roost Rock. It's a limestone outcrop that towers 300 feet above Ohio Brush Creek, and it's often been called Ohio's most spectacular view. So that's one that I would highly recommend seeing. Another one that I would recommend if you're in the New England region is Cedar Swamp Preserve in New Hampshire, which has a wheelchair-accessible trail called the All Persons Trail. They also offer audio tours in two different languages, and they're along a city bus route, so you can get there pretty easily. The last one that I would share, I'm going to squeak in a third one, is Nag's Head Woods in North Carolina. And this is one of the largest maritime forests left along the East Coast. So if you're into sort of the beaches and you need sort of a beach escape, you can go and view beautiful fall colors in their forested trails, one of which is fully ADA compliant.
1: Those sound great. And I know the Hocking River Valley, where the Ohio one is. I went to Ohio University, so I know that trail. Ask you, are there staff there that can help folks who visit?
2: It depends on the preserve. That's another great question. So some of our preserves do offer programming. Some of them have nature centers. If you're interested in kind of viewing or learning more about a preserve near you, I'd recommend visiting nature.org/preserves. We have a great map on that webpage, and you can very easily find where you live and then sort of start to search around for preserves near you and go to those preserve web pages and see what each has to offer.
1: I'm going to repeat that URL, that web address in a moment, because it's a great map. I happen to be right now in Los Angeles, not in my normal place in Minnesota. And so my computer is defaulting to Southern California. And there's a check mark by every single preserve. And you can click on then the check mark and learn about it. And that site again is nature.org/preserves. And type in where you are, or your computer will know where you are, and you can see your options. How many people visit? We've only got about 30 seconds left, but how many people visit in a year? Do you have any idea?
2: We welcome about 3 million visits every single year to our network of preserves, so it's a lot.
1: I am so surprised at that. Well, you're giving the state parks and national parks a run for the money here.
2: Yeah, we sure are. We're the nation's largest private network of protected lands, so we're very proud of that.
1: Again, I knew you had protected lands, but I didn't know that I could, as a citizen, could visit any of them, and I'm certainly delighted to know there's staff there. And again, this map, let me give this to you, because it's such a good map and such a good resource if you want to visit any of these natural places, to use a word. It's nature.org/preserves. And my guest, DuRay Wolf, is the Associate Director of Marketing and Communications for the Nature Conservancy, leveraging our lands program. I really appreciate your joining us, Danae. Thanks so much.
2: Thank you for having me.
1: And we'll be right back.
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1: All right, welcome back, everybody. I'm RJ Carey on this week's Open Road, and today I want to tell you about a new car that may be the last of its kind. 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Now, I recently spent some time in the Cadillac CT5V Blackwing, and it left a real impression on me, especially in this age of EVs. I seem to be talking about them all the time. Under the hood of the CT5V is a hand-assembled, supercharged 6.2-liter V8 making 668 horsepower with 659 pound-feet of torque, all of which goes to the rear wheels, which is good for 0 to 60 in about 3.5 seconds, on par with a lot of Teslas and really, you know, quickly accelerating vehicles, and a top speed of over 200 miles an hour. Bear in mind, there are quick connects in the back for a baby seat in a car that goes 200 miles an hour. Now, you can order it with a 10-speed automatic, but the one that matters is the 6-speed manual for me. And here's why I want to talk about it, because Cadillac has confirmed that the current CT5 ends production after this model year, and the Blackwing is the only new V8 sedan in America that you can still order with 3 pedals. Now, when it goes, that whole recipe will go with it. Cadillac has confirmed that they will not be reintroducing the CT5V for a new generation, so I went into my experience with this car with one question, and that was whether it feels as special behind the wheel as it sounds on paper. So, let's start with how it drives, how it moves. This is a big car. It's just over 16 feet long, 116-inch wheelbase, and curb weight is a little bit over 4,000 pounds, but it doesn't drive like one. And next to the BMW M5, which is the car that Cadillac built this to go after, the Blackwing is way more nimble, it's lighter, it changes direction with a lot more eagerness, almost like a little car than the numbers would suggest. The grip up front is huge on those massive wide front tires, the body roll is super well controlled, and there's a brute force quality to the car, married to a surprisingly delicate, almost luxury car touch underneath. The build quality is really nice on the inside, the chassis feels stiff. Much of this as well comes from the hardware, including the magnetic ride dampers, which are constantly adjusting to the road, and the electronically limited slip diff in the rear that sends torque wherever the rear wheels need to use it most all the time. It's a very interesting piece of technology. Now, the engine deserves some recognition of its own. It's GM's LT4, the same family of supercharged V8s that powered the previous generation Corvette Z06 and the Camaro ZL1. Each engine is individually serialized and assembled by hand in Lansing, Michigan. It bursts with torque, rips through the gears, sounds exactly the way a big American muscle car V8 should, and at a time when so many performance sedans are shrinking their engines, the new Mercedes, they have 4 cylinders at this time, and adding batteries like the BMWs, the CT5V Blackwing goes in the exact opposite direction. Now, the transmission is where the Blackwing really wins me over. I love analog manual cars. It's a Tremec TR6060 manual, very widely known twin-disc clutch setup, which basically means it can handle a lot of power with a lot of ease. And it has 2 interesting features that kind of make the car feel a little bit like a video game, one of which is Cadillac's no-lift shift, which is essentially flat-foot shifting. And what that means is when you're above about 5,000 RPM with the throttle at least 80% open, you can keep your foot planted all the way to the floor, press the clutch, swap gears, and change into your next gear without lifting off the throttle. The car manages engine speed electronically so it doesn't over-rev, which Cadillac says can help improve acceleration time. Additionally, the car also has active rev matching, which works on downshifts. Essentially, it's an electronic mimic of the heel and toe technique, which takes real practice and blips the throttle when you downshift so your engine speed lands exactly where it needs to be, making essentially driving the car like a pro effectively done with the press of a button. So, very interesting tech. Now, living with the car day-to-day is easy. GM's latest interface is intuitive. It's familiar if you've driven any General Motors vehicle. It's built all around a 33-inch curved display all around the driver central cluster. There are still real physical controls for the climate control, which I love. I had a few minor touchscreen glitches, but nothing too out of the ordinary for cars nowadays. The trunk is a little bit on the tighter side. It's actually about the same size as a BMW 3 Series for a full-size sedan, so that's a little bit small. But the rear seats, there's a lot of headroom in the back, And overall, the cabin is just a spacious cabin. It's easy to live with. Now, of course, since this is a travel show, I'll add that it isn't the most efficient way to see the country. The EPA rates it at 13 miles per gallon in the city, 20 on the highway. So plan your fuel stops accordingly. And even more than that as well, MSRP comes in just under $100,000. So obviously the car is a pretty penny. But when you consider that when the car wraps up production at the end of this year, the Mustang will be the only new manual V8 left in America. You know, if you've ever wanted to drive one or own one, now is the time, and it's certainly a car worth looking at. That's going to be all for this week, but don't go anywhere as we have our latest Discover America segment coming up in just 3 minutes. This is RM World Travel. I'm RJ Carey. Drive on, America.
2: 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We'll be right back.
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15: 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That Cadillac CT5V Blackwing that he was talking about sounds like a sweet ride for sure. 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
16: The Pursuit of History is a national nonprofit organization connecting people with historic sites across the country. They offer history camps, Pursuit of History weekends, and other events. I'm not going to give it all away, as joining us is their founder, Lee Wright, as we discover America.
15: Well, Lee, welcome back. Nice to have you part of America's number one travel radio show again.
7: Well, it's nice to talk with you again. This year, under much happier circumstances.
15: Yes, that's true, than the pandemic last time around. So listen, I want to get into this direction with you. You know, when you launched History Camp back in 2014 and then expanded to the Pursuit of History Weekends, I think that was 2023, you really did carve out a nice community of people who are excited to visit historical locations where significant events actually took place in our country. So what has surprised you the most about this community that you've built over the years?
7: Well, what we hear when people come from all across the country is this sense of, these are my people. So often, if you are passionate about history and if you are the person who wants to go out and see these historic sites and so forth, you know, who in your peer group do you share those tips and kind of marinate in our nation's great history? In most cases, the people who come to our events are finding at that event others like themselves, individuals who love the country, love its history, and want to learn more.
16: Yeah, like-minded. That's great. So, Lee, since you have one of your next big events coming in early November in Trenton, New Jersey, George Washington's Crossing of the Delaware, let's use that as an example of what folks can expect over the course of a few days when they book a history trip like this one. Just give us a few highlights.
7: Well, it's something that we characterize as essentially a deep dive into history where it happened. So, for example, we are going to be in the barracks there in Trenton. That's where we'll be meeting, the old barracks museum. We will be walking the grounds of both Trenton and Princeton with Rick Herrera, who's formerly at the U.S. Army War College, a former armor and cavalry officer, now at George Washington's Mount Vernon. We have Frederica Bear, whom people, if they saw Rick Barron's documentary, she was part of that. Five other individuals who are authors and deeply knowledgeable about the subjects that we're going to explore. Hmm. And it's a limited group. There's 40 people. We have a few spots open. But we have, right now, people coming from all across the country.
16: Oh, that sounds
7: who will be flying in, coming from as far away as California.
15: I mean, very hands-on. Wow. So let's talk about this a little more because, you know, with 2026 being the year of America's Big 250, right? I mean, Mary and I, we've been covering it extensively on our show really since last year, all into this year. But you still do have other happenings and things going on. I want you to share some of those, if you can, with our listeners tuned in across the U.S., really to go discover America through the Pursuit of History in conjunction with America's 250.
7: Well, indeed. And we started this series called The Pursuit of History for America's 250th back in 2024 with Rebellion in New England. And from there on out, we're going to two cities every year through 2033. 2033 is the 250th anniversary of the signing of the Treaty of Paris, which brought the Revolutionary War to the close. Next spring we'll be in Quincy. Next fall we'll be in Saratoga. The next year, Valley Forge and Annapolis, Alexandria, Fort Sandwich, Rome, Charleston, West Point, Charlotte, Yorktown. We're even going to go to the Caribbean and Halifax and end up in New York, although we've talked about trying to get to Paris for the Treaty of Paris. And so it's just a way for people to understand that while July 4, 1776 was historic in every way, it was a long slog until our nation was finally an independent country.
16: Lee, I think it's terrific what you've built here for people. I really do. Real quick before we end today, is there a lesser-known historic site in the country that you'd recommend travelers see at least once in their life if they can?
7: In Shelburne, Vermont, a great historic site. It's Shelburne Museum, and it brings together lots of different aspects of American history. It's probably one of the greatest collections of Americana in the country, and it's kind of a little bit off the beaten track. And if you go to that, you'll be near Fort Ticonderoga, which is another great historic
15: Yeah, I
7: device.
15: Agree with that, exactly. Yeah. And Lee, you didn't know this, but we have a segment of the show called the Museum Gallery, so you've just helped our producers with that, which I'm sure they're smiling on right now. So,
7: excellent. Yeah, exactly. Happy to help.
15: I want to give the website for folks. They can find out more, and as Lee said, they've got a couple extra slots left right now. So thepursuitofhistory.org, thepursuitofhistory.org, and go discover America, folks. Thanks for the conversation today, Lee.
7: Thank you.
16: Thanks so much.
7: Goodbye.
15: All right. Well, that sounds interesting.
16: A few spots left in New Jersey. Yeah.
15: Well, we're going to get ready for this top of the hour break. And when we return for hour two, the National Communal Forum will happen. As I always like to say, will your station be featured today? Well, you're going to find out in about 7 minutes. The Personal Connection, Deals of the Week, and our latest Carrie commentary are all coming your way. You're not going to want to miss that. Don't forget, you can catch the show live or anytime at rmworldtravel.com. 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
18: Homecoming block party turns tragic. I'm Carmen Roberts, Fox News. A South Georgia block party turned deadly as gunfire erupted in a crowd of more than 1,000 people in the town of Vienna. Two men in their early 20s died, and about 35 other people were wounded, some by gunfire, others struck by cars as they fled. And deputies were already on the scene managing traffic when the shooting began early Sunday morning, and they are searching for the shooters and for answers, and they're asking for people to help. The Coast Guard says it is suspending its search for a medical transfer jet that went missing while traveling from Bermuda to Boston early Saturday morning.
19: The medical transport jet was traveling from Bermuda to Boston on an active medevac operation when the FAA told the Coast Guard it had lost contact in the early morning hours on Saturday. Among the six people on board were four Canadians and two Bermudians. There's been an extensive search for the missing Gulfstream G-100. Several helicopters, fixed-wing aircraft, and ships have searched about 2,840 square miles of ocean.
18: And that is Fox's Max Gordon. The head of Tennessee's prison system is resigning after the state's failed lethal injection of convicted killer Krista Pike left her hospitalized and on a ventilator.
20: There were bipartisan calls for this prison chief to step down, so now he's resigning, as this is Tennessee's second failed execution just this year. Pike's attorney says she is still alive, but on a ventilator, fighting for her life. Tennessee officials are announcing there will be an independent review into Pike's botched execution. The former U.S. attorney, Ed Stanton, will be conducting this. The governor's office saying the independent review will seek to determine if protocol was followed and consider whether additional recommendations are necessary.
18: Fox's Madison Scarpino. And the U.S. Air Force pulls its bombers from a military base in England that was used to strike Iran following a terror investigation. America's listening to Fox News.
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23: 1 degree outside, Weather Network meteorologist Danielle Noyce here. Lingering shower tonight, clouds, patchy fog, and lows in the upper 50s. The clouds give way to increasing sunshine tomorrow afternoon. Highs near 70, a breezy west-northwest wind, 10 to 20 miles per hour. Tuesday's bright sunshine, a little cooler though, highs around 60, and that breezy west-northwest wind continues 10 to 15 miles per hour. For the only forecast you need to know, download our free 1 degree outside weather app in the App Store and Google Play.
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1: Welcome indeed. Hour one is now behind us. Our in-between hour chit-chat is now over as well. On to hour two of America's number one travel radio show. We go, everyone. It is just past 11 a.m. Eastern time here in New York on Saturday, October 3rd, 2026. We've got Rudy connected with us. He's out in California today. Tried to get out of Minnesota there. So, and listen, convening our National Communal Forum for week 343 is how we're going to roll. Showcasing our local affiliates is important to us, as you know. 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So, Mary, who's on the show hotline tonight?
2: 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That's part of the Sioux Falls DMA. We have news director and morning host JP Skelly, and out in Sacramento, California, we have program director Mike Wilson, and that's AM 1380 KTKZ, and he is joining the NCF as well today.
1: Yes, they all are. Good morning, guys. Nice to have you aboard with us.
3: Good morning.
1: Well, great. Excellent as well to hear all of you. Josh, I'm going to begin with you today in Cleveland. Like the high that I'm enjoying by my New York Yankees sending the Red Sox into winter. Coming off their first-round bye, your Cleveland Guardians, they're looking to do the same to the White Sox. So if all goes well in Tampa and in Chicago starting today, our two teams could be meeting in just over a week there on Columbus Day. So we'll see.
4: Yeah, I know. I mean, it's pretty amazing that not only are the Guardians in the playoffs, but the Browns are 3-1. Who knew?
1: Well, listen, you know, it tells you good things are going. But let's talk about this, because something else, somebody's looking for a win. Vivek Ramaswamy. So your governor's race is going on. I know President Trump is in Ohio today campaigning for him. How's it looking? Is Vivek going to beat out Amy Action to replace Mike DeWine?
4: I think so. I mean, I think a lot of people will not vote for Amy Action just because of what happened with the shutdowns during COVID. But, you know, who's to say? We'll see what happens here in a couple of weeks. So,
1: yeah, well, the country is definitely paying attention. So do you give us a hot take on the Guardians and the White Sox? What do you think happens?
4: Well, we're always hoping that the Guardians will pull out the win. But I think that they're doing really well this year. And I think if we continue to stay healthy, then we'll hopefully see the Fall Classic.
1: Well, the show is heard in Chicago, too, and I think they're all saying Pope Leo has something to do with that. So you didn't know. Listen, Josh, when you joined the show today, you did not know that we were going sports with you, did you? So.
4: I did not, but I kind of figured. And, you know, whenever Cleveland's in the playoffs or we're doing well, we say, hopefully, we don't say, well, maybe next year.
1: Exactly. That's exactly right. All right.
2: Mary, where thank you, Josh. So I'm going to move us to California and the state's capital, Sacramento. So, Mike, I'm a little torn with you. I would like your opinion on what it's going to take for Steve Hilton to win your governor's race that's in full swing. But I also heard you've experienced the Napa Valley wine train. So I think we're going to have to mix a little politics and wine. So just give us a quick hot take on both.
3: Well, that's the best way to get through politics, if we're just being honest, at least in the state of California. Steve Hilton, I think he's doing a great, he has a great campaign going on, and he's really been going out and trying to, he's doing a thing where he's going and having dinner with families and people, just really reaching them where they are. And I think that's really connecting and focusing on the cost of living in California. But, when it comes to getting to get out and have some fun, it's just one of the most beautiful states in the world. The wine train is just the perfect place to be able to go out and just enjoy the wonders and the beauty of Napa and experience some of our great wines.
2: And how long was that train ride?
3: So they did a couple. We did the lunchtime one, so it was only 3.5 hours. We got the beautiful three-course meal, and then we got to move to a different part of the train and just enjoy the views and the wine as we were just driving through, or riding through all of the vineyards.
1: Yeah, Mike, that sounds
2: great. Yeah.
1: All right, so Rudy, listen, you know, now to JP in South Dakota at KORN Radio. I expect Governor Larry Roden, he's going to win re-election a month from now. I also expect, frankly, former Governor Mike Rounds will be going back to Washington as a senator. But where do you want to go with JP today?
5: Well, Sioux Falls has a metropolitan population of about 300,000. It's the fastest growing city in South Dakota and the largest city there. But I wanted to ask about, it's a river city. And river cities are known for often dramatic views as well as a lot of recreational attributes. Am I correct? Not having been there, I need to ask you.
6: Yeah, it is. Sioux Falls is, again, our largest city as such. One of the nicest places that you're going to see is downtown by the Big Sioux River that cuts mm-hmm. through Sioux Falls. A lot of things down there. The beautiful quartzite, what we call, I'm trying to remember the name, it's a red quartzite as such that goes through there. But Falls Park in Sioux Falls is a very, very popular place, gathering for locals and visitors as well.
1: Interesting. All right, so guys, here's where we want to go with you now. And we're going to go reverse order, so JP, Mike, and then Josh. It's your opportunity to talk a little bit about your station. So what's one thing about your radio station there that you say is important to your community? JP?
6: Is that we are locally owned, unlike other stations around here. So our focus is on Mitchell and surrounding areas, on the community. We are a news leader here in town, as well as a local sports leader as well. In fact, our Mitchell Colonels won against Watertown, a highly rated football team, last night.
1: All right,
6: so we take pride in what's going on here in the community. And
1: Mike,
6: also...
1: Well, JP, you're giving me many things. Hold on, I've got to get to Mike. So just hold on. If we get a chance, we'll come back to you on that. Mike, what do you say?
3: For us, we really strive on trying to really connect with the community and meet where the community is doing. We just did a comedy show for the community last weekend, and then we're trying to work and do some stuff with Steve Hilton for his campaign. So just trying to connect people with what really matters and also help them escape the chaos of life every once in a while.
1: All right, I like that. So, Josh, one thing about your radio station that you say is important to the community.
7: Well, still continue to having a local presence, especially with having a live local midday show from 9 to noon and then having local programming on the weekend.
1: Well, you got that in. All right, so JP, I did promise that I'm going to come back to you. Do you want to finish what you were saying?
6: I'm fine.
1: Okay, you're good. All right, so JP, listen, you're coming off that win there of the football game, so you're happy right now like I am with the Yankees having won on Wednesday. So we'll see what happens. But, well, listen, guys, we really appreciate you joining us. We say this week after week. Being on all these stations, we could not do this program without all of you. You're a very important part of our network. We love having you on with us. We love being part of your stations and interacting with all your listeners. Okay, so thanks very much, and we hope you have
3: Absolutely.
1: A nice weekend. All right, take care now. All right. Well, listen, there we are, the National Communal Forum for week 343. And Rudy, you got your update on Sioux Falls. Mary got Sacramento, mm-hmm. state capital out there.
2: Napa
1: it will
2: Valley
1: be interesting to see, Steve Hilton, and I also think it's going to be with Vivek what happens in Ohio. So Election Day is coming 1 month from today, folks. And what's coming in 3 minutes? Well, Personal Connection's coming. It's going to include a map. What do I mean? Stick with us. We'll be right back.

0: they were made on film. We used film for all mapping until the 90s when we started to do digital. And the first Road Atlas came out digitally in 1993. We used different computer platforms, and the computers really did help with efficiency, but they didn't really help. You still need a cartographer to maintain the data and to make the products and make the decisions on what shows on a map and what doesn't. And in the 2000s, we migrated to modern mapping systems, a GIS system, and we've been using those ever since. Okay. As far as GPS, you know, GPS is definitely part of our lives now. Everyone uses it to commute and navigate. But we feel printed maps are still relevant in that space, mainly for a few reasons. They offer a big picture, which you don't get, I mean, unless you zoom in and out all the time on a phone or a GPS device. The big picture you get at a glance from a printed map can really help you travel planning, discovery, finding new places to visit. You just can't get that level of detail.
1: Well, Tom, listen, I'm going to say this, and Steve, you can comment. Mary and I, when we travel, the reason I love maps, when we go somewhere or before we go somewhere, I love to look at the map because I actually visually can get an idea of places so that when we're there, I actually can navigate around a lot better.
0: Yes, that's always the big picture.
2: That's, I always think of it as something you use as a planning tool before you even hit the road.
3: Steve, you want to add anything to that? And then I have a question for you both.
2: Sure. Just that it's good of navigation, just for planning in terms of the coffee table, you know, just planning your vacation. We always kind of use that kind of as a tool.
3: Exactly. You know, listen, guys, you're in our personal connection segment today where we talk about ways we engage travel and people's personal stories as they relate to travel of all sorts. First of all, I'm very glad to hear that we still need cartographers in the world, even with all the digital things going on. So, you know, if the science of studying and making maps is very niche. I'm curious. I'll start with you, Steve. When did this passion start for you?
2: Well, pretty much on family vacation trips when parents would take us in the station wagon, and we would stop and get the road maps, either from the gas station or the state rest areas.
3: Mm-hmm.
2: And I would just follow along and just be absorbed of what's on the next turn or what's on the next exit. And then when we get to school, I had the opportunity to get a book, and I got a Hammond Atlas. And I used to trace that all the time.
1: Reminds me of our sons.
2: And my dad would say, oh, you should work for Rand McNally someday.
3: Oh,
2: and
3: wow.
2: I just laughed that off.
1: Well, he was fortuitous.
3: Oh, look at that. Yeah. And what about you? What about you, Tom?
0: Well, when I was younger, I just was always fascinated by maps. To me, they were just a great way to discover the world and spark curiosity about exploring new places. But it was when I took cartography classes at college that I really... they really made me appreciate the map-making process and just how cartography kind of blends art, science, and technology together. And that's kind of, I think college is where I really fell in love with maps and mapping in general. And I love the creative side of it because there is a big artistic creative side to cartography. And, you know, it's been something I've enjoyed for 40 years.
3: Yeah, I think it's great that you're both still in it and part of the legacy of Rand McNally. So let's talk about the iconic Road Atlas. I'm sure we have a lot of people listening today who road trip in our audience. Tom, Robert, you know, we use the Road Atlas. We have one in both of our cars. And something that I think I really want to talk to you about are the markings for scenic roads, because when we use GPS, we are not getting all of that detailed information. You need an atlas for that. So, Tom, I'll start with you. How do you mark the scenic roads and help travelers discover more interesting roads to take on their road trips?
0: Well, I'll let Steve kind of get into the details, but we do mark them on the atlas by green dots. You'll see green dots along the side of the road, and those are considered our scenic, what Rand McNally considers the scenic roads. But how we came about deciding those, I'll let Steve, because he knows the details better than
2: I
0: do on that one.
2: Yeah. Decades ago, our editorial department worked with the state DOT or the state tourism board to identify these routes. And so we occasionally review that as well, but it generally follows the Federal Highway Administration's National Scenic Byways.
1: Okay.
2: We don't include all of them, but we do have a number of them.
1: Well, that's interesting. So, Steve, since you're talking about this, you know, we're told that you're the history buff, you know, particularly when it comes to the history of map making, right? And Rand McNally certainly has its own unique history. But, you know, while folks often associate the atlas that Mary was just talking about with you for drivers, back in the day, and again, you know, we are America's number one travel

0: radio show, we talk about all aspects of travel. Yeah. Pilots use them as well, correct?
1: Yeah. Back when, in the 20s, when the air industry started taking off, people like Charles Lindbergh would use our maps to navigate across the country.
0: Yeah, I find that fascinating.
1: Identifying railroad lines, major cities, and they would often write their own route on our map.
0: Yeah, I just find that fascinating.
2: That's interesting.
0: I think people will be interested to hear this. So, yeah. Tom, I'll go this direction with you. You know, so the dashboard map program that's built into the Yukon Denali that Mary and I own, you know, it regularly prompts me for updates and so forth. And since we all know that road conditions change frequently, curious how it works for Rand McNally. Do you ever take feedback from folks on the road? Maybe you monitor through satellite? Just give us some insights. How do you manage all this?
3: Okay, well, we do actually take customer feedback. We do get emails from customers. We still get handwritten, typed letters, snail mail, basically, with people commenting about potentially something wrong with the map or something we should be adding to the map. But we don't, you know, we do our own research to keep up to date on everything. We don't use AI for cartography, but we have been using AI prompts to help with our map research.
0: Okay.
3: Especially when it comes to new projects and new construction and new interstates.
1: Yeah. It's been a much, with AI, it's really helped to increase how fast we can get, identify updates that, you know, we have tens of thousands of feature data, road networks to make, you know, to keep track of.
0: I think it'd be fascinating to see all this happen. I really would, just coming together.
2: So we have one more question for either one of you, Tom or Steve. Just briefly touch on something that we've heard has made it to some maps throughout history. They're called paper towns. Please explain briefly what a paper town is, and has Rand McNally ever used one?
0: Yeah, Tom, go ahead with that.
3: Okay, so there was a town called Eglo, New York, and another map company put it on their map as a fake town to catch anyone copying its maps. It showed up on a Rand McNally map, and we got sued for that, for copyright infringement.
1: It showed up a few years later.
3: But Rand McNally at the time had gotten it from official county records because someone had opened an Agalo General store in that location. Mm. So Rand McNally actually won that case, and we haven't, I've been asked that in my 40 years, I've never put something fake on a map. I think that's an old legacy thing from way back in the day.
0: But no more paper town. That's interesting.
3: It's not a modern thing.
0: Tom, Steve, listen, we're going to have to continue the conversation with you at some point in the future. Very nice to connect with both of you on this Saturday morning. Folks, if you want to just engage with Tom and Steve, you can. They have their series, Ask a Cartographer, and you can find that at randpublishing.com. Thanks to you both, guys.
1: All right. Thank you.
3: Thank you.
2: Our best to you both. Yeah, thank you.
3: Thank you for having us.
1: Yeah.
3: Okay, bye-bye.
1: Bye.
0: All right, well, there goes Tom and Steve, folks. Hope for the future there, Mary.
2: Absolutely. Love maps.
0: All right, we're going to get ready right now for this bottom of the hour break. In 20 minutes, we're going to bring you the latest Carrie commentary. Both Mary and I, we have some things on our mind that we want to discuss with all of you. But next, Rudy's going to talk Ask the TSAs. Then he's going to share some deals of the week. And Mary, as we go into this break, I think maybe our next travel poll is going to be, do you still use an atlas when you road trip?
2: I think that's a great idea for a poll. Curious to see the results.
0: All right, get on it, team. Here we go.
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19: Here's something pretty disturbing I discovered while researching this podcast. This is what it actually says on the Los Angeles Police Department website. The site states that the Adult Missing Persons Unit investigates 3,200 cases a month, and 70% of those missing people are found or returned voluntarily within 2 or 3 days. It goes on to explain, and I quote here, "Since being a missing person is not a crime, police are given a very limited role while conducting these types of investigations." At the bottom of the webpage, it gets more disturbing. There's a section titled, "What if they never returned?" And here's the official police advice. In such situations, you may want to enlist the services of a private investigator to assist in your search. If you can't afford a PI, the police elaborate, quote, "Another option would be to contact the Salvation Army, which has a missing persons locator program." There is not a single sentence on the LAPD website that would lead a loved one of a missing person to have any faith that the police would properly investigate it. What the LAPD is basically saying is, if someone you love goes missing, don't overreact. They'll probably turn up, unless they don't, in which case you should get someone besides the police to look into it. All this is my way of saying, if the police took missing persons cases as seriously as they do, say, bank robberies, I wouldn't have had to do this podcast in the first place and end up chasing a violent criminal halfway around the country. I'm Neil Strauss, and you can hear the full story of To Live and Die in L.A.
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1: 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Well, have you ever been at an airport about to pass through security when you notice someone having to surrender an item they're carrying to a TSA agent? There are dozens and dozens, if not hundreds, of items that some folks think are allowed to be carried aboard in a carry-on bag or even a check bag that are actually prohibited. There are some that you can carry that you might think are prohibited. Carter Langston knows that world because he's a spokesman with the Strategic Communications and Public Affairs section of the TSA, the Transportation Security Agency. Carter, welcome back to the show. I was reviewing the very long list of items. They're listed alphabetically, both not allowed as well as allowed in both carry-on and check luggage at the TSA website. That list runs from A to Z, well, actually A to Y, from aerosol insecticide to yogurt. What are the most common items TSA generally confiscates from passengers in security lines?
2: You know, thanks, Rudy, and appreciate you having me. I have to tell you that the most common prohibited item still to this day is oversized bottles of liquid, water, favorite juice, coffees. That's the most common thing we see. But, you know, since we're now ending our summer travel season and starting to see a little bit more modest passenger volumes, I'd like to talk a little bit about what we saw over the summer. Dallas Love Field TSA officers found a pocket knife hidden in toothpaste. At LaGuardia, TSA officers found fake IDs in a passenger's checked bag. And then in Fayetteville, North Carolina, TSA officers found a detonator keychain, a live detonator keychain, in a carry-on bag. And then another one that came to mind, Honolulu. Officers there detected a knife in a passenger's prosthetic leg. So really the point here is, if you have a prohibited item and you think maybe the best course is to hide it somewhere, the officers are very likely to find it. It's very tough to find something, or it's very tough to hide something when a TSA officer is paying very close attention to those that technology screen in front of them.
1: Some impressive tries. You know, liquids, there used to be this three by four. What is the current rule on liquid size and so on and number for carry-on?
2: So it still is 3-1-1. So that's 3 ounces in 1 1-quart bag.
1: Okay. Now let's say someone brings in, you know, they don't fly very often, they don't know about these size requirements, and they bring in bringing through a, you know, large jar of their favorite, whatever, glass of their favorite perfume, container of their favorite perfume. How can someone get something back if it's confiscated right there at the TSA line, or can they?
2: Well, they can take it up with the supervisor to see what their options are. TSA doesn't exactly require them to leave things behind. The officers do give them choices of, you know, surrendering is the last option, but they can always take it and put it in a checked bag. They can take it back to their car, or they can leave it with a passenger who happens to be not traveling can take it back to their home and for safekeeping.
1: Let me tell you about this incredible list of items. You won't believe the list. If you go to tsa.gov and click on travel and then choose what could I bring and hit complete list, you will see an amazing list. Also, this is new to me. There's a text thing. You just text travel to ask TSA, 275-872 is the number. You can text and get a quick answer to your questions live from 8 to 6 p.m. Eastern, and from A&I from 6 p.m. to 8 a.m. So you got AI during the night and overnight and alive otherwise. Just a quick thing. We've only got 30 seconds left, but I noticed that the number of guns being confiscated, at least 24 and 25, didn't really change. People, who's not getting the message here?
2: Yeah, Rudy, that's a good question. But let me go back to Ask TSA for a moment. Texting the word travel to 275-872 on your mobile device gets you a very quick response back on any question you have for TSA, particularly about what's allowed at the checkpoint. So even before you start to pack for the trip, you can ask TSA what's allowed, what's
1: Got
2: not.
1: It. Give me one sentence on guns. I'm about to get front end.
2: What I can tell you about guns is there's a way to travel with firearms. You have to declare it with the airline, and you have to put it in a hard-sided case. That is the best way to ensure, and it has to be unloaded. That's the best way to travel with firearms.
1: Carter Langston's with TSA. We'll be right back.
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1: 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All right, let me say up front that with the high price of jet fuel and the overall increase in prices generally in the U.S., finding travel deals takes a bit of work. But I think I may have found several deals of the week that might appeal to you. The biggest deal in the airline industry right now is Frontier's all-you-can-fly pass called the Go Wild Pass. $249 buys you a fall and winter travel pass, good for mostly unlimited travel on Frontier through February of next year. You'll pay 1 cent per flight segment, plus applicable taxes and airport fees. That starts at about $15 for domestic segments. Domestic flights can be booked beginning a day before departure. International flights beginning 10 days before departure. This being Frontier, you'll pay for a carry-on or check bag, and seat selection costs extra unless you're an elite member of Frontier's frequent flyer program. Also, there are blackout dates around holidays and some capacity controls on Go Wild Pass travelers. Frontier's headquartered in Denver, so that's where you'll find their widest selection of flights, but this airline serves lots of both cold and warm weather destinations. Again, fall and winter pass, $249, good through next February. If you want a one-month pass for unlimited travel, $139. You want one for the whole year? $5.95. You won't earn miles on these flights, so you can't use this deal to achieve elite status. Now, it's generally agreed that when it comes to hotel points, Hyatt has a pretty generous program, and right now, for every 3 nights you stay at a Hyatt through December 15th, you'll receive a 3,000-point bonus if you pre-register at Hyatt. There's some nice Hyatt hotel rooms around the world for as few as 6,000 points, so that's a nice offer if you need hotel rooms through December or before December 15th. You carry a United credit card? Well, check out United.com, and you'll see a box in the lower right-hand corner of the homepage right now. And that box invites you to register a United credit card to receive 5 miles instead of one for every dollar you spend at grocery stores, on restaurant meals, and for buying gas. This offer is good until the end of the year. 5 miles per dollar spent is 5 times better than normal, and you won't get those extra miles if you don't go online and register. Another new deal that runs through the end of the year comes from IHG Hotels. It'll give you double points through December 31st, beginning with your second stay. Among the hotel brands in IHG's portfolios are Holiday Inns, Crowne Plazas, Candlewood, and Staybridge Suites, among others. Again, register ahead of time. In fact, if you're working the loyalty program of any particular hotel chain or airline, you should consider visiting their website because that's where they post their deals. I don't want to beat a dead horse, but I hear from folks who read or hear about a deal, then stay at a hotel or buy an airline ticket because of it, and then later they find they never receive their bonus points or miles that they expected. And when they protest by calling the hotel company or the airline, they find they failed to pre-register. Don't you be that person. One of the very best ways to accumulate miles or points is by applying for an affiliated credit card that offers tens of thousands of bonus miles or points if you put a certain amount of charges on that card after receiving it. Well, here's a pretty good offer from Wells Fargo, the bank. They have a card called the Autograph Journey Visa Card. The annual fee is $95, but a $50 credit against any airline charge really brings that fee down to a paltry $45 a year. You collect 5 points for every dollar you spend on hotel stays, 4 for airline tickets, and 3 for restaurant and most other charges. These points can be converted into hotel airline points with participating partners such as JetBlue, Air France KLM's frequent flyer program called Flying Blue, I think it's called, British Airways, and other airlines, and a couple of hotel companies. You'll receive 60,000 points if you spend $4,000 within 6 months of receiving the card. Not bad. So if you could use a 60,000-mile boost in an airline's frequent flyer program, Just put $4K on that card in 6 months. It's called the Wells Fargo Autograph Card. Excuse me, the Wells Fargo Autograph Journey Visa Card. That might indeed be for you. So again, two lessons from the deals of the week today. Almost all these deals, didn't used to be in the past, but it is now, they require you to pre-register on the website. I don't know if that's to get you used to using the website or finding out who their most loyal passengers are or what, but that's what's going on. So always pre-register and check websites, even if you're not planning any travel, and see if they've got any special deals. Okay, that's it for deals of the week today. We'll be back with more travel talk right after this short break. Don't touch that dial.
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8: All right, everybody. Well, after Rudy and those deals of the week, here comes the Kerry commentary on this October 3rd broadcast. 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
8: The crown can be yours, so be sure to use code Kerry, that's C-A-R-E-Y, when you sign up at DraftKings.com. And as Mary just said, be sure to use code Kerry. You're going to get $150 in rewards when you spend just $5. All right, so with that out of the way now, folks, back in August, some of you may recall, I know we've added some new stations, but you may recall that we debuted the 16th themed segment here on the show. We called the Kerry Commentary. It's been well received. And, you know, we're going to continue to sprinkle these into the program moving forward, like we're about to again right now. As certainly, if you listen regularly, Mary nor I are short of opinions, and we enjoy being able to share our ideas, our insights, and our opinions and thoughts with you. So let's do it. We're going to deliver the Kerry Commentary, Mary.
9: All right, and we get a little more space to do that with these segments. So I'm going to start with tipping. How many times do you check out at a register, at a coffee shop, or even if you're doing a takeout order and you're picking up and that digital point of sale screen pops up asking you to put in a tipping percentage? Well, if you're like many of us, you bypass it because tipping fatigue is real, especially when direct services have not been provided. So this I understand. But today I really want to address tipping in travel and hospitality. So over the years, I've generally tried to be a good tipper throughout my life and reward excellent service, particularly at restaurants where employees depend on tips to add to their wages. But there are plenty of other jobs in hospitality that rely on tips. For example, hotel and cruise cabin housekeepers are top of mind. And something that has me concerned in hospitality is the amount of fellow travelers who aren't tipping like they used to. We're hearing this from travel industry insiders and even fellow travelers who just don't travel with cash anymore and put everything on credit cards or via Apple Pay. Well, they end up coming short without cash for tips on their travels. So whether it's valet drivers, bellmen who help you with bags, tour guides, these people should all be getting a small cash tip for their services. And, you know, Robert, you and I, we always leave a daily tip for hotel housekeepers with a quick little note of thanks so that they know it's a tip.
8: Yeah, we carry cash.
9: Absolutely. And a few bucks or a $5 spot will do for hotel housekeepers. And, you know, but anyway, you know, hospitality is service driven and people depend on these tips. So think about bringing some cash when you travel. We may be a cashless society in many ways these days, but cash is always welcome, and particularly with people in the hospitality and service industry. It's an easy way to show gratitude and reward great service when we travel. And Robert, you love to take the $2 bills for travel. Yeah. You can get those at your bank.
8: So no one has ever refused one from me either.
9: No, and they generally love them. That's my hot take. Bring cash when you travel.
8: Yeah, absolutely. You and I do that all the time. And yeah, it's important. important. Listen, it's hospitality. You know, we have a role to play as travelers as well. So.
9: Absolutely.
8: All right, so what I'm going to give you for the Carrie commentary today, it may provoke some of you tuned in. Again, this is my opinion on something I'm seeing with greater frequency when we travel. And if you want to share your thoughts with what I'm about to share or with what Mary just said, well, just email us at rmworldtravel@rmworldtravel.com. Question for you. Have you ever heard of Jetway Jesus or a Jesus flight? You've probably taken one. You didn't even know about it, okay? Ever notice when you fly these days there are 5, 10, maybe 12 people lined up in wheelchairs who get to board early on a plane? And then when the plane lands, these folks gather their belongings and in many cases just walk off the plane without any issues, as if Jesus touched them during the flight and cured their pre-flight ailments. So more and more people are doing this because it gets them priority to bypass long lines, secure prime overhead bin space. They get to grab preferred seating on some airlines and a lot more. Now, I don't want to disparage people who actually need the wheelchair or special assistance. I know, Mary, that's important to both
9: right,
8: of us, right?
9: Definitely,
8: so,
9: yeah.
8: Yeah, and that's actually my point here, because statistically, all these people in wheelchairs, they don't need them, okay? They're straining right. the system at airports, and they're making things harder for people who truly need
9: Absolutely
8: the help.
9: Absolutely they are. It's really a problem, and it's a growing problem.
8: Oh, we see it all the time when I talk about it.
9: Every time we travel.
8: You know, so to all of you out there playing the system, stop it, okay? What you're doing is wrong.
9: Stop
8: right?
9: it.
8: Really, just stop it. So, all right, now, we'll add to this. 2 weeks ago, you heard Mary and me broadcasting live from East Tennessee as part of our big Let's Go America Tour Pigeon Forge. During our visit, we spent a day at Dollywood, and separately, we walked the Route 441 Boulevard to see all the cars and trucks on display that were part of Rod Run. As we crossed the boulevard or walked along the sidewalks in Pigeon Forge, the number of people on motorized scooters literally became a joke between Mary and me. Okay? I recall one crossing we did where I counted 18 people on the scooters, and just 6 people, of which Mary and I were 2 of them, folks, we were on foot. So instead of worrying about being run over by a car or truck on the boulevard, we actually had to pay more attention to not being run into or mowed over by people on scooters.
9: It was a hazard.
8: We did. Mm-hmm. We saw this at Dollywood as well, Mary. And although there's not a cute saying like Jetway Jesus or a Jesus flight, like I said earlier, it was amazing to see all the people get off the scooters and get on rides just fine, or get off their scooters and take in and examine all the cars and trucks on display. So if you have true needs, I'm compassionate, okay? But statistically, again, what we're seeing isn't legit. And all of you who are hearing me today who do the right thing in life, thank you for doing what you can to help our society function, as we can't be successful unless we're all rowing in the same direction.
9: We've never seen as many people on scooters as we did in Pigeon Forge.
8: No, we can't.
9: And Dollywood.
8: It really
9: ever.
8: Was. So listen, as I said earlier, Mary and I will continue to bring you more Carrie commentary segments on our upcoming shows. We also do some of this during our Monday through Friday daily travel commentaries that run across our stations. You know, and again, we'll just keep mixing it up with all of our endless ideas, insights, opinions, and thoughts. But for today, it is time for us to wrap this 120-minute broadcast extravaganza. Next week's show will be a special encore for the Columbus Day holiday weekend. We hope all of you enjoy it, okay?
9: Yeah, we certainly do. But Robert, we should also remind everyone that in just 2 weeks, we're going to be on the Mediterranean island of Malta to begin the next big Let's Go America tour.
8: Well, you just reminded them, so yeah. I will just say special thanks to all of our guests who appear on the show today with Mary and me and Rudy. Thanks to our show team, our network affiliates, and our sponsors. And thanks to all of you out there who helped make what we do America's number one travel radio show. Wherever you may be headed this week, folks, safe travels and enjoy.
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14: Search suspended. I'm Roxanne Evans. Crews searched for survivors within a debris field off the coast of Nantucket, Massachusetts. A medical plane disappeared on its way to Boston over the weekend. Fox's Max Gordon with the latest.
15: The medical transport jet was traveling from Bermuda to Boston on an active medevac operation. It had taken off on Friday at 11:41 p.m. About an hour and a half later, at around 1:05 a.m., the plane descended several thousand feet. 15 minutes later, at 1:20, the FAA issued a search and rescue alert, and just 3 minutes later, at 1:23 a.m. Saturday morning, a final ping on the radar. Well, among the six people on board were four Canadians and two Bermudians, according to the Canadian company operating the jet, Latitude Air Ambulance. Several helicopters, fixed-wing aircraft, and ships have searched about 2,840 square miles of ocean.
14: Officials say six people were on board the plane. They have not yet been found. Air traffic audio suggests the plane was coming in blind into a storm. President Trump has announced a new AI task force, as several new polls show Americans concerned about the future of the technology. Fox's David Spump from the White House.
16: President Trump in Dayton, Ohio last night discussed data centers and what they mean for not only Ohioans, but Americans across the country.
17: We're also taking historic action to ensure that big tech data centers benefit local communities.
16: He announced a new group run by the Director of National Intelligence. And this is something that is going to really show what the United States needs to be prepared for when it comes to artificial intelligence.
14: Members of the task force include the Director of National Intelligence, Jay Clayton, FTC Chairman Andrew Ferguson. 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
18: 1 degree outside, Weather Network meteorologist Danielle Noyce here. Lingering shower tonight, clouds, patchy fog, and lows in the upper 50s. The clouds give way to increasing sunshine tomorrow afternoon. Highs near 70, a breezy west-northwest wind, 10 to 20 miles per hour. Tuesday's bright sunshine, a little cooler though, highs around 60. And that breezy west-northwest wind continues 10 to 15 miles per hour. For the only forecast you need to know, download our free 1 degree outside weather app in the App Store and Google Play.
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7: I'm Greg Bell, and we open with a family comedy. And then later we mosey on down to Pine Ridge to check in on Lum and Abner. While often mistaken for Brooklyn's own, William Bendix was born and raised in the Tony Borough of Manhattan. His father was an accomplished musician, and according to contemporary actor and film historian Jim Beaver, as detailed over on the Internet Movie Database, William was just 5 when he made his film debut in a 1911 silent film. It would be 3 more decades before he appeared again on the screen. He would spend some of his teen years serving as a bat boy for the New York Yankees, and he briefly worked as a singing waiter. Bendix got married in 1927 and was hired by his father-in-law as a manager for a grocery. After the business failed, he got seriously involved in theater, and he made his Broadway debut. He got the attention of film producer and directing legend Hal Roach and was signed to a contract. And in 1942 showed up in multiple films, including the war picture Wake Island, which earned him an Oscar nomination. While many today remember the Life of Riley television series, which aired throughout much of the 1950s, it indeed began on radio. And this example of that is from June 1st, 1947.
22: Draft brings you The Life of Riley. Dreft, D-R-E-F-T, Dreft, America's largest selling brand for washing silks, nylons, woolens, dishes, presents The Life of Riley with William Bendix as Riley. Chester A. Riley's 2 children are 16 and 13, but doting daddy still thinks of them as babies. So whenever Babs or Junior show the slightest indication of growing up, a family crisis invariably results. The scene opens in Riley's California bungalow in the kitchen, where a crisis is now cooking.
23: But, Mother, it's a wonderful job, and it's only for the summer, and it's not as if I were going away thousands of miles. It's only to San Francisco.
26: Well, that's less than 500 miles from here. Oh, Mom, let her go.
27: Now, you stay out of this, Junior. Anyway, why are you so anxious for your sister to leave home?
26: So I can move into her room. But I guess it's hopeless. Pop will never let her go.
27: Oh, Junior's right, Babs. Far as I'm concerned, you're old enough to take care of yourself, but your father'd never consent to your living away from home.
23: But, Mother...
26: Oh, face the facts, Babs. The last time you were out with Simon Vanderhopper and you didn't come home by 10, Pop called up the FBI.
23: But I won't be living alone, Mother. There'll be other girls, and we're all going to stay at the YWCA.
26: Now, take my tip, Babs, and don't even ask him, or he'll get sore.
23: Well, I will so ask him, and don't you spoil things.
28: Hey, anybody home?
23: Listen, let's all act real sweet to him and get him feeling good. And then when I
28: ask
23: you...
28: Dumplin.
23: Hello,
28: hiya,
23: dear.
26: Hiya, Pop.
23: Oh, Daddy, dear, you look so tired, you poor thing. Here, let me take your lunchbox.
26: Let me hang up your coat, Pop.
27: Here's the evening paper, dear.
23: Shall I get your slippers for you, Daddy?
26: Would you like me to run down to the corner and get you some cigars?
28: Excuse me, I must be in the wrong house.
23: Why, Daddy, what do you mean?
28: I know what you mean, and the answer is no, I'm broke.
23: But, Daddy, I'm not asking you for money.
28: You're not?
23: No, it's about something else. Well, aren't you going to ask me what?
28: I got a feeling this is a trap, and I'm walking right into it.
27: Don't be silly, dear.
28: All right, what is it?
23: Well...
26: I'm warning you, Babs, he'll say no.
23: Oh, shut up, Junior. Daddy, may I take a job this summer?
28: A job? Well, certainly. Why not? Well, Junior, you expected me to say no, huh? This'll teach you that when you try to find out what's in my head, you're up against a stone wall.
26: Just wait till you find out what the job is, and you'll say no.
28: What do you mean, I'll say no? Don't be such a wise guy, Junior. I can say yes as well as the next guy. I ain't one of those selfish fathers who stand in their kids' way. My kids want something, I'm always ready to say yes.
23: Oh, then it's okay for me to take this job, even if it's in San Francisco?
28: No.
23: But, Daddy...
28: That's out of the question. Young girl like you living in San Francisco all by yourself, it's ridiculous.
27: Now, don't get so excited. After all, she's going there to work for a Veterans Housing Bureau, and
28: I don't care if she's going to San Francisco to work for the King of England. No daughter of mine is going to live all alone away up in San Francisco.
23: But why, Daddy? What's your reason?
28: They've got boys in San Francisco.
27: Oh, be sensible, Ridey. They got boys here in Los Angeles.
28: Yeah, but here they know me. I like to look these boys over. When one comes up to the porch door, I can screen him.
27: You're just being unreasonable.
28: I'm unreasonable. What about you, Peg? You think it's right for a 16-year-old girl to leave her folks?
27: Nowadays, a girl of 16 isn't a baby. Besides, I wasn't much more than 16 when you married me.
28: Well, sure, but I wouldn't let you leave your folks. I moved in with them.
23: Daddy, it's time you realize that I'm grown up. I'm over 16.
27: That's right, Riley. And remember, Babs acts much older than...
28: Look, Babsy, I know you're 16. But why are you in such a hurry to grow up? Why can't you be like I was? I didn't act 16 till I was 25.
23: Well, don't you want me to be independent and make my own decisions?
28: You can make all the decisions you want as long as you do what I say. Young girl to go out of town to work. I never heard of such a thing.
27: Riley.
28: Yeah?
27: Remember the time right after we were married?
28: Yeah?
27: Remember I couldn't get a job in Brooklyn?
28: Yeah.
27: So I took a job out of town in Hoboken.
28: Oh, but that was an emergency. You had a husband to support.
23: Oh, please let me go, Daddy. It's the chance of a lifetime.
28: I don't want to hear any more about it. You ain't going, and that's final.
23: But, Daddy...
28: No. My head is made up.
23: Oh, I think you're mean. You never let me do anything I want. You treat me like a child.
27: Babs, dear.
28: Oh. Well, how do you like that? Did you hear what she said? She said we're mean.
27: Now, look, Riley, maybe you're acting too hasty. After all, you've worked hard all day. You're tired. Think it over and then
28: the way
27: tomorrow...
28: I feel has got nothing to do with it. It's the principle. I forbid it today, I'd have forbode it yesterday, and I'll forbode it tomorrow.
26: Good morning, Pop.
28: Morning, Junior.
26: Where's Mom?
28: She's hanging out the wash in the back. Sit down, eat your breakfast.
26: Oh, hiya, Babs.
28: Morning, Babs.
23: Good morning, Junior.
28: Well, sit down, Babs. I'll pour you some tomato juice.
23: Junior, would you mind pouring me some tomato juice?
26: Well, sure.
23: Thank you, Junior.
28: Well, don't drink it standing up, honey. Sit down.
26: Where are you going, Babs?
23: I'm going to drink my juice in my room. Unless, of course, some people think I'm too young to do that.
28: Junior, why is Babs sore at you?
26: Me? Well, she's sore at you on account of last night.
28: Oh, women. They're all alike. Just because I won't let her go to... that must be Sam Tuttle honking for me. He's giving me a lift to the plant.
26: Oh, you mean the man who's moved in across the street? Silent Sam?
28: Junior, I don't want to hear you calling him that. He's my friend and he's entitled to respect.
26: All the kids call him Silent Sam. He never talks to anybody.
28: Well, there's a good reason why he don't talk. All day long he's stuck in the information booth at the Union Station answering questions. So when he's off duty, he gives his tongue a rest. Come in! Well, hello, Sam. I'll be ready in a jiffy. Come in.
26: Oh, hiya, Mr. Tuttle.
28: Pull up a chair, Sam. Sit down. Have a cup of coffee while you're waiting? Good. Go on, help yourself. Say, Sam, I meant to ask you. Well, what's the matter, Sam? Oh, the coffee's bitter. Well, have a lump of sugar. Well, you don't have to overdo it, Sam, or they'll start rationing again. Well, Sam, what's new? How's the missus? Oh. Well, congratulations. I hope it's a boy. Yeah, they're a lot less trouble than girls. Oh, you don't think so? Well, let me give you an example. My daughter wants to take a job out of town this summer, but I won't let her, so now she says that I'm mean and old-fashioned. Now, I want your honest opinion, Sam. Don't be afraid to tell me to my face if I'm wrong. Do you think I was mean and old-fashioned? Now, wait, Sam, let me finish. After all, Babs is only 16 and she's... Yes, yes, I know she's got brains, but still a kid like that, all alone in a big city. What do you mean I'm nuts? I'm trying to tell you why I never saw such a guy. He won't even listen to you. Now, look, Sam, I never thought you were stupid enough to... Oh, so now I insulted you, huh? Well, go. Go on, there's the door. When I want your opinion, I'll ask for it. Next time, keep your big mouth shut.
0: Come in.
28: Say, Mr. Stevenson, here's those blueprints you wanted.
0: Oh, thanks, Riley. Say, what's this I hear about your daughter applying for a job in San Francisco, huh?
28: Well, how did you know?
0: My nephew Stanley mentioned it. He's in her class at school.
28: Yeah, can you imagine, boss, a kid only 16 and she wants to go to San Francisco by herself?
0: Very unusual.
28: That's just what I said when she asked permission. Now listen here, Babs, I said...
0: Naturally, you're letting her go.
28: Oh, naturally. I said, now listen here, Babs. You don't think for one minute that I... Naturally? Naturally.
0: Good for you, Riley. Too many fathers try to live their children's lives for them. Well, that's why the younger generation is soft. Let them get out on their own, develop their self-reliance. That's what I always say.
28: I always say it, too.
0: Yes, sir. You ought to be proud to have a girl with so much initiative. You've done a good job, Riley. It's a great responsibility bringing a child into the world.
28: Well, I don't deserve all the credit. My wife helped a little.
0: You know, I always say a good family man makes the best worker.
28: Oh, you're so right, boss.
0: After all, what is a family man? A leader. And that's the kind of man I always pick for promotion. First thing I look for. By the way, Riley, how long have you been at that riveting job?
28: 9 years, boss. 9 long years.
0: Well, Riley, you keep at it. Keep at it, and one of these days, you'll be moving up the line.
28: Oh, thanks, boss, thanks.
0: By the way, when is Babs leaving?
28: I don't know exactly yet, but it'll be very soon after I get home.
23: Mother! Mother!
26: Hey, Babs, what's with you?
23: Mother, the most wonderful things happen.
27: But Babs, stop hugging me. Dear, you're choking me.
23: I can't help it. I'm so happy.
27: Well, about what? Now, calm down.
23: I've got a job in the movies.
27: The movies?
23: Isn't it sensational?
26: Well, gee, Babs. Hey, what picture are you going to be in?
23: Oh, I'm not going to act. I'm going to be a messenger girl at MGM. I'll be able to see all the stars, and I get paid, too.
27: Well, that's fine, dear, but what about San Francisco?
23: Oh, that. Well, Daddy's so set against it, I decided to just forget about it. Anyway, this job's much more thrilling. Imagine, I'll actually be working in the same studio with Van Johnson and Clark Gable and Walter Pigeon.
27: Well, this'll certainly make your father happy. I know he'd never let you go to San Francisco.
23: Oh, I've got to write the Veterans Bureau there and tell them.
28: Hello, Peg. Hi,
26: hello,
28: Junior.
26: Dear. Hiya, Pop.
23: Oh, aren't you going to say hello to me, Daddy?
28: Babs, you're talking to me?
23: And here's a great big kiss for you.
28: You kissed me? Her grief made her go berserk. Listen, Babs, about this job in San Francisco.
27: Oh, you don't have to worry about that. Babs isn't going.
28: Oh, that's where you're wrong. She is going.
26: No, she's not, Pop.
28: Oh, yes, she is.
23: No, I'm not.
28: Please, Babs, stay out of this. This is no concern of yours.
27: Riley, you mean you want her to go?
28: Why, certainly. This is the chance of a lifetime.
27: Just yesterday, you said she couldn't go.
28: Who, me? You must be dreaming.
27: Chester A. Riley, how can you deliberately... Why, I distinctly heard you say you forbid it.
26: Well, that's right, Pop. You said you forbid it today, you'd have forbought it yesterday, and you'll forboot it tomorrow.
28: I said that? Well, that's ridiculous. I may have a few faults, but one thing I don't never do is talk ungrammatic.
23: Dad, Johnny, you said...
28: What's the difference what I said?

0: always wanted to see San Francisco. But this movie job, maybe I... Oh, but after all, I can always get a job here in town, but it isn't every day a girl gets a chance to go to San Francisco. I'm going.
1: That a girl now. There's a girl with a logical mind, just like her father.
0: But, Babs, you just
1: Please,
0: said...
1: Please, Peg, be fair to the child. Don't try to force her to do what you want while I'm forcing her to do what I want.
0: Oh, I'm so excited. Well, if I'm leaving tomorrow, I'd better start packing.
1: Yeah.
2: Well, Riley... I hope you're satisfied now that you've finally gotten your own way. But all I can say is that... Well, Riley, what's the matter? Why is your chin trembling like that? What's wrong now?
3: She's going. My little baby is going away and leaving me all alone. Oh, why did she listen to me?
4: We're right in the middle of The Life of Riley. Stay tuned. We'll be back with more after this.
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1: Peg, is Babs through packing yet?
2: No, dear, not yet.
1: I wish she'd hurry. Peg, you got to have a little talk with her before she goes.
2: Talk? What about?
1: Well, she'd be all alone in San Francisco and... Well, you ought to tell her... You know...
2: Now, listen, Riley, I know my daughter. I don't have to tell her anything. She can take care of herself.
1: Yeah, but Peg, we can't let her go just like that.
2: Well, all right, then. You have a talk with her.
1: But it ain't up to me. It's up to you.
2: Now, why me?
1: Well, that's nature.

0: little chick leaves the barnyard, who goes clucking after her? Not the rooster. The old hen. So go ahead and cluck, talk to her.
1: Oh, Riley, don't be silly.
0: Well, okay, then if you won't give her a little maternal advice, I will. Babs! Oh, Babs!
2: I'm in here, Daddy.
0: Oh. Are you finished packing, honey?
2: Yes, I'm all through.
0: Good. I wanted to have a nice, long talk with you.
2: What about?
0: Well, let me put it another way. You see, now take boys.
2: What about them?
0: Well, what I mean is that you see, honey, you...
2: Look, Daddy, if you're trying to tell me to be careful who I go out with and not to smoke and not to go to dance halls and not to stay up late, please stop worrying, because I won't.
0: Well, I guess I covered everything. I'll go see if your mother's ready.
3: All through with your little talk? Didn't take you very long.
0: I believe in coming right to the point.
4: Hey, the taxi's here, Babs.
0: Babs, taxi's here. Hurry up.
2: In a second.
0: Now, listen, Peg. We mustn't let on to Babs how bad we feel about her going. No scenes. No bawling.
3: Don't worry.
0: Yeah, you too, Junior. You gotta say goodbye with a smile. Be a brave little man. No crying.
4: I won't, Pop.
0: We gotta keep smiling, remember.
2: Well, I'm ready to go.
0: Oh, my little baby.
2: Oh, Daddy, don't get upset.
3: Oh, for heaven's sake, Riley, pull yourself together.
4: Well, you better hurry, Babs, you'll miss the train.
3: Yes, dear, come on, let's go. Riley, aren't you coming?
0: Now, you go without me. I'll stay home with Junior.
2: But don't you want to see me off?
0: I couldn't stand it. I'm afraid if I go to the station, I won't let you get on the train. I'll say goodbye now. Goodbye, Babs.
2: Goodbye, Daddy, and don't cry. I'll only be gone 2 months.
0: Well, who's crying? Look, I'm laughing. Oh, why did I let her go? The house won't be the same without her. She's only been gone 10 minutes, and already the place is like a morgue.
5: May I come in?
0: Who's that?
5: It is I, Digby O'Dell, the friendly undertaker.
0: Oh, I didn't hear you ring, Digger.
5: The door was open. Greetings, Riley. You're looking fine. Very natural.
0: I feel terrible, Digger. It's my girl, Babs.
5: Ah, yes. Girls can be a problem. Take my youngest daughter, Lily Fern. For a lark, she told her schoolmates that I'm a certified public accountant. And yesterday, the father of one of her classmates phoned up and said, "Odell, I've got a few figures I'd like you to straighten out."
0: You mean you thought it was...
5: Exactly. So I said, "Very well. I'll send my vehicle over." Imagine my chagrin when he replied, "Don't bother. I'll mail them to you."
0: Well, my trouble with Babs is different. She's got a job out of town for the summer.
5: Oh, splendid. It's a fine thing for a girl to be independent. Most of the people I meet won't stand on their own 2 feet. They depend on other people to carry them.
0: But Babs is going all the way to San Francisco.
5: Ah, San Francisco. An enchanting city. I know its history well. The Great Fire in 1851. The earthquake in 1906. The explosion in 1916. I adore San Francisco. It's okay.
0: But I'm worried about her. A young girl coming to a big city all alone?
5: Riley, I have an idea. Has your daughter left yet?
0: Well, no, I guess she's still at the station.
5: Then take my advice. Go to the station. Go with her to San Francisco. Once you get her settled, your mind will rest in peace.
0: Digger, that's a wonderful idea. I'll do it. But can I make it? The train leaves in 15 minutes.
5: Come, my business vehicle is parked across the street. I'll drive you there.
0: Oh, thanks, Digger. Yeah, you sure you won't mind driving back alone?
5: I'm used to it. Believe me.
0: Well, okay, let's go, Digger. You know, I always did want to see San Francisco.
5: It's well worth seeing. Alcatraz, the cable cars, the Presidio.
0: Don't forget the Golden Gate.
5: Let's not talk shop. Well, come. We'd better be shoveling off. All aboard!
3: Well, you better get aboard, dear.
2: Well, goodbye, Mother.
3: Now take care of yourself, Babsy, dear. Promise.
2: I will,
4: Babs.
2: Mother.
4: Hey, Babs, wait. Hey, wait, Babs.
2: Oh, it's Junior. I wonder what...
3: Oh, my heavens, something's happened. What is it, Junior?
4: A telegram for Babs. I was just leaving for school when it came.
2: A telegram for me?
4: Yeah, here. It's from the Veterans Housing. They don't want you to go to San Francisco.
2: Why not? Opening new regional office in Los Angeles and will require your services there. We'll wire you further instructions tomorrow.
3: Oh, isn't that wonderful, Babs? Now you won't have to go away. It's a lucky thing Junior got you before you got on the train.
2: I don't know whether I'm coming or going.
4: Well, let's go home.
2: Oh, won't Daddy be surprised when he sees me back home? I can hardly wait to see the expression on his face.
0: There's the train, Digger. We made it.
5: Just in time. Quick, get aboard. Climb up the rear platform.
0: Yeah. I made it. So long, Digger.
5: Pleasant journey.
0: I'm sorry we can't make the trip together.
5: Don't worry. Someday we will.
0: So long, Digger. Goodbye. Goodbye, Digger.
5: Farewell, Riley.
4: Hey, Mom, look. Bob's on the train.
2: Oh, Riley. Riley!
0: Goodbye, Dumplin'. I'll miss you.
4: Ah!
0: Goodbye, Junior.
2: Daddy!
0: Goodbye, Babs. Goodbye, honey. I'll miss you, Babs.
2: Daddy, I'm not going to San Francisco.
0: What a revolting development this is.

0: Kraft will bring back the Rileys in a moment.
1: Oh, Babs, I'm worried about your father. Why hasn't he called?
2: Oh, I told you, Mother, that train must have been an express and he couldn't get off till he got to San Francisco.
1: Even so, he must have arrived in San Francisco by now. The train left 12 hours ago. Thank heaven, that must be him. Hello?
3: Hello, Dumplin'.
1: Oh, Riley, are you all right?
3: I'm okay. Just come and get me.
1: Get you? But I can't go to San Francisco.
3: I'm not in San Francisco. I'm in Glendale.
1: Glendale?
3: Yeah. I didn't have a ticket, and the conductor got very fresh. So to put him in his place, I let him throw me off in Glendale.
1: Oh. Well, why didn't you phone?
3: I didn't have a dime for the payphone. And the people I'm staying with in Glendale wouldn't let me use their phone until now.
1: They wouldn't?
3: Oh.
1: Well, who are you staying with in Glendale?
3: The Glendale police.

Procter & Gamble, makers of Dreff, the sudsing miracle for silks, nylons, woolens, dishes, invites to be their guests next week to hear The Life of Riley with William Bendix as Riley. William Bendix can currently be seen in the Paramount picture, Calcutta. The Life of Riley is produced by Irving Brecker and is directed by Don Bernard. Music by Lou Kozloff. The script was written by Reuben Shipp, Alan Lipscott, and Jack Brecker. Mrs. Riley is Paula Winslow, Digger Odell is John Brown, Babs is Barbara Eiler, Junior is Tommy Cook, Stevenson is Ken Christie, and Silent Sam is Silent Sam. And this is Ken Carpenter inviting you to listen again next week to The Life of Riley and reminding you, for faster, brighter, safer cleaning than any previous suds in history, use Dreft. 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
2: The Life of Riley from June 1st, 1947. At the beginning of that one, I talked about the early career of William Bendix. But what about the woman who voiced wife Peg? Paula Winslow was a North Dakota native. She married her childhood sweetheart, John Sutherland, and it was his love of movies that led to her career. The couple had moved to Hollywood in order to pursue his dream of becoming a famous motion picture director. While he never achieved that level, Sutherland did carve out a nice career as an educational and documentary filmmaker. His wife Paula, though, proved early on she was a tremendous voice actor. For example, in 1942, she was Bambi's mother in Disney's animated classic. And beginning in the mid-1930s, Winslow began showing up on all kinds of L.A.-produced radio programs, both comedies and dramas. In addition to Peg, she also spent time as Principal Conklin's wife, Martha, on Armis Brooks, a role that she handled on both radio and television. I'm Greg Bell, and up next on When Radio Was, Chester Locke and Norris Goff as Lum and Abner, right after this.
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2: Welcome back to When Radio Was and More Comedy. Chester Locke and Norris Goff were much more than just Lum and Abner. They wrote most of the Quarter Hour episodes and voiced many other characters as well. For example, in this one, Locke is not only Lum, but he's also Cedric Weehunt. And I believe his veteran radio actress Lorene Tuttle is Ellie Connors, now pretending to be Lum's niece, Mary. Let's head back to August 3rd of 1943.
14: The makers of Alka-Seltzer bring you Lum and Abner.

0: And now, let's see what's going on down in Pine Ridge. Well, Lum and Abner are breathing easier now that they've found a new identity for the little 12-year-old girl they have befriended. As far as Pine Ridge is concerned, she is now Lum's niece from Wisconsin, rather than Ellie Connors, who escaped from a reform school nearly 2 weeks ago. As we look in on the little community today, we find the old fellows in their jot 'em down store and library. Abner is talking on the telephone. Listen.
1: Yes, Mom? A can of coffee, or a sack of coffee. Oh, sure, the points is off of it now. Yeah, but most of it comes in sacks. Why, sure, we got plenty left.
2: Here's a curious thing, Abner.
1: Anything else now, Miss Barton?
2: Now that folks can get all the coffee they want again, they don't appear to want it so bad no more.
1: All right, well, fine, Miss Barton. This afternoon, I reckon we can get it over there to you. Mom? Oh, Mary's just fine, thank you. Yes, Mom. All right, much obliged. Goodbye.
2: Did she ask about Mary?
1: Doggies, I couldn't think who she's talking about for a minute, though. You know, I just keep forgetting that Ellie's name is Mary now that she's supposed to be your niece, Lum.
2: Well, that's something you better practice to where you don't forget it no more.
1: Oh, well, now, I'll get on to it all right.
2: You was to forget and call her Ellie one of these days, they'd know for sure who she is.
1: I won't forget. I ain't as ignorant as I appear to be. Whereabouts is Mary at now, Lum?
2: Send her outside.
1: Outside?
2: Yeah, when she's in the store, she thinks she's got to work all the time.
1: Oh.
2: Feared folks will get suspicious about that.
1: Yeah.
2: Ain't natural for a 12-year-old youngin' to want to work that way.
1: Why, of course it ain't. You know, Lum, she reminds me a little bit of Elizabeth.
2: Elizabeth?
1: Yes, sir. Someday she's gonna make some feller a good woman. That is, when she gets stout enough to handle an axe and do field work, she will.
2: She didn't want to go a while ago, but that little Blevins girl come along, so I give both of them some money and send them down to the drugstore to get a dish of ice cream. That is, if Ed's got any in today.
1: Well, that was thoughty. I doggies, you know the folks are sure taking to Ellie, Mary, ain't they?
2: Oh, yeah. I believe it's doing her a lot of good, too, you know. Seems like her face don't look so little and pinched or something.
1: No.
2: Like it did when we first seen her.
1: Oh, yeah, she's starting to look like a different youngin', ain't no doubts about that.
2: Of course, there's one thing she's got to get over, and that's looking so scared and acting suspicious every time Uncle Henry Lunsford comes around.
1: Oh, just scares the youngin' to death.
2: Oh, she's gonna give herself dead away if she ain't careful.
1: And that Uncle Henry, he takes that town marshal job of hidden so serious that he's suspicious everybody he sees. Just on general principles.
2: Yeah, but I don't believe Uncle Henry expects nothing. Leastways, he don't act that way.
1: Well, I sure hope he don't. I tell you, Lum, maybe we oughtn't to let her run around alone too much, though. Special places where she might bump into Uncle Henry and start talking to him and give herself away.
2: I ain't much worried about that no more. Nearsighted as he is and all.
1: Yeah.
2: Besides, I want her to get out as much as possible, especially with young folks her age.
1: Yeah. Well, I'll admit that's a good idea, but wait a minute. There comes Cedric up out there.
2: Cedric?
1: Yeah, right there, coming in.
2: What's he doing over here this time of day?
1: No telling.
2: Don't reckon he's got fired off his job at the defense plant.
1: I don't know. I ain't hear nothing about it.
3: Wonderful world.
1: Yeah, howdy, Cedric.
2: Yeah, hello, Cedric.
1: Hi, doggies, you look awful happy for a feller's just been fired.
3: Fired? I ain't been fired.
1: Well, Lum said you was.
2: I never, no such a
1: you
2: thing.
1: You did done it, Lum.
2: Just ask how come Cedric wasn't at the plant now.
3: That's because I got premoted again.
1: Premoted? Did you sure enough, Cedric?
3: Yes, Mom, I got premoted back to my old job on the graveyard shift.
1: Oh, well, law me, that ain't much of a premotion, is it?
2: Yeah, you're sort of advancing backwards that way, Cedric.
3: I don't know what I'm doing, but I know I'm proud to get back to working all night long again. I don't like that daytime work.
1: Well, why don't you like it, Cedric?
3: Well, I keep falling asleep all the time.
1: Couldn't keep awake, huh?
3: No, Mom, couldn't do that neither.
1: Well, I don't reckon you can do your best work when you're asleep. That is, not your level best, anyway. Of course, it might not make much difference in your case, Cedric.
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3: Say, is that little girl nephew still staying with you fellers?
1: Marry me?
2: Yeah, she's still here, visiting. That reminds me, Cedric, long as you ain't working days now, maybe you can sort of take her around and introduce her to some of the other young'uns.
1: Yeah, that's a good thing for you to do, Cedric.
3: Yes, Mom, but I don't much think I'd like that much, I don't think, hardly.
1: Well, why wouldn't you, Cedric?
3: Oh, I don't know. She ain't but 12-year-old. I'm too growed up of a boy for nothing like that.
1: It ain't gonna hurt you one bit in the world, Cedric.
2: Of course not. You can just act like she's your little sister. Be a big brother to her.
1: Yeah, be a brother. That's it, Cedric.
3: How could I be a brother? I ain't even married. That ain't got nothing to do with it, though, has it?
1: Why, of course it ain't.
3: Well, anyways, talking to them youngins bores me something terrible. Growed up business feller like me.
1: Yeah, you ain't so growed up, Cedric.
3: I am too growed up. Papa says I'm even overgrown.
1: He does, huh?
3: Yes, Mom. Special for my age, he says.
1: Well, I still think if you'd Mary right now. This would be a good chance for her and you to get better acquainted, too, Cedric.
3: Well, I have to be going, I think.
1: No, you don't. Now, you stay right there, Cedric. Just stay right there. Bound you ain't got a thing in the world to do.
3: Well, I ain't even checked in at the pinball machine today yet.
1: Well, you don't have to. Well, hello, Mary.
11: Hello.
2: Did you get your ice cream all right, sis?
11: Uh-huh. Strawberry, and I had chocolate stuff on it, and... Oh, hello, Cedric.
3: Hello.
1: Is that all you're going to say, Cedric?
3: Ooh, goodbye.
1: Huh?
3: I'll see you fellas later.
1: Cedric, you come back here.
2: Yeah, you ain't leaving yet, Cedric. Mary, Cedric here said he'd love to sort of show you around the town.
11: He did?
1: Yeah, play games with you, Mary.
3: Play games?
1: That's what he said, Mary. So why don't him and you just, well, go somers and get better acquainted with one another?
11: Well, gee, I think I better get to work.
2: Now, listen here, young lady. You get that idea right out of your mind. There ain't a speck of work that you have to do. Now, run along with Cedric and enjoy yourself.
11: Well, if you want me to...
2: Of course we do. Now, run along.
1: Go on, Cedric. Don't look that away there. Stand there twisting and squirming that away. Go on.
3: All right. Doggone it anyways.
1: Cedric.
2: Oh, we'll see you youngins when you get back. Now, go ahead and have a good time.
1: Yeah, so long.
11: So long.
1: Well, go on, Cedric, and follow her.
3: Well, I'm going. Go on.
11: Well, here we are.
3: Uh-huh.
11: Hello.
3: Hello.
11: What part of the town is nice? I mean, whereabouts do you want to show me around to?
3: Oh, I don't know.
11: Well, what part of the town do you like best?
3: Oh, I don't know.
11: Oh. Well, what would you like to do?
3: I don't know.
11: You're funny. Is that all you know how to say?
3: No, Ma. I can say a lot of stuff. I'm a big, grown-up businessman of a feller.
11: Well, what else can you say, then?
3: Oh, I don't know.
11: What kind of games was it you wanted to play?
3: I don't want to play no games of no kind, I don't think.
11: Oh. Well, maybe I could think up an awful easy one for you.
3: I don't know how to play many games except the pinball machine.
11: Oh.
3: That's all I can play. I can't catch on to none of them other ones very good.
11: Mm-hmm. Well, shall we just talk about stuff then? You know, like life and things.
3: Well, I reckon so. I don't know.
11: We can talk about the war. All the grown-ups do, I know. It's awful interesting, too. I seen in a newspaper this morning where the Russians was doing awful good, making advancements and all that. Did you know that, Cedric?
3: Did I know what?
11: I mean, about the Russians and the war.
3: Oh. What kind of a war are they in?
11: Well, gee, don't you read the newspapers?
3: Yes, Mom. Every day. Dick Tracy, I read him. Do you think Miss Pruneface is very pretty?
11: Who's Mrs. Pruneface?
3: Oh, the woman with the whip. Don't you know nothing?
11: No. Well, maybe we can talk about books. Have you read any of them?
3: Well, Mr. Abner read me one once about Pinky Winky the Rabbit. I liked it a little bit. Not much, though, I don't think. Reading's too hard.
11: Well, I bet you I know some books you'd like. They're about detectives and stuff. I took them out of the library when Uncle Lum wasn't looking because he wouldn't want me to read them. And one of them's named, I can't think of it now.
3: Well, I don't want to read nothing, no way. Reading always has too many words in it.
11: Oh, like. I know now. No, you like this, too. It's Alice Jimmy Valentine.
3: Who?
11: Alice Jimmy Valentine. Come on, Cedric.
3: Where are we going?
11: I hid them around back of the store. Let's go around there and find them.
3: Oh, I don't want to find them.
11: Oh, come on. This would be fun, Cedric. You'd like it.
3: Excuse me a minute, Miss Merrill. I've got to run back to the store. I forgot something, I think.
11: Oh, well, all right, Cedric. But you hurry back now. I'll be trying to think up something easier for you to do.
3: This small. Hey, Mr. Abner. Mr. Lum.
1: What is it, Cedric? I thought you and Mary was going somewhere.
3: Well, I ain't going to do it. This kid stuff's went too fur.
1: Went too fur?
3: Yes, Mama. I done everything I could study up to entertain her, but now you know what she wants to do?
1: Now what, Cedric?
3: She wants me to play hide-and-seek with a couple of little kids named Alice and Jimmy Valentine.

0: From August 3rd, 1943, records indicate niece Mary, actually real name Ellie Connors, was voiced by Loreen Tuttle. Well, around that time, she was also appearing on a long-running half-hour radio comedy program, playing a different niece. That character was later played by Louise Erickson and then Mary Lee Robb. I'll name the series and wrap up when radio was right after this.
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9: 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Mark shared a couple with me here.
10: 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And it's a way in which the consumers can have a little bit more control over who they share their data with.
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0: Welcome back to When Radio Was. Before the break, I posed the following question. What long-running radio comedy series featured the following actresses playing the title character's niece? Loreen Tuttle, Louise Erickson, and Mary Lee Robb. The answer is The Great Gildersleeve. I'm Greg Bell, and we're done this time around, but hey, remember to visit us at whenradiowas.com. 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

0: Standard Oil Company of California, on behalf of independent Chevron gas stations and Standard stations throughout the West, invite you to Let George Do It. Solo in Whispers, another adventure of George Valentine.
1: Dear Mr. Valentine, really I do need your help to figure it out. Because it's rather the sort of thing that makes a man lose a lot of sleep. And at the age of 45, I find that sleep is... You see, I went to the gate this morning. Our place is out in the country. And there was a messenger with a package, and I signed for it. Nothing extraordinary there. And you'll probably think there's nothing extraordinary when you
2: have to sign for a package along with this letter.
3: Hey, what's this, Brooksy? Package?
2: Uh-huh, came with a letter.
3: Well, what's this?
2: Well, a record. I already unwrapped it. Anyway, Mr. Valentine...
3: Phonograph record. Huh. Looks like a blank one from here.
2: No, the other side, I guess, see?
3: Oh, yeah. But it's still blank in the middle. No label. Go on.
2: Anyway, Mr. Valentine, I'd appreciate a call from you on the subject of why it is unnecessary to explain my whisper. Whisper?
3: What's that? Is what?
2: Well, that's what he says. Why it is unnecessary to explain my whisper. Oh, well, maybe it isn't his. It's in quotes, George. And that's all. Sincerely, Pietro Savio.
3: Huh? Well, come on, come on. Play the record. Here we are.
2: Okay. Pietro Savio, a man bothered by a whisper. You, too, can hear voices.
3: You can hear horns and drums, too, if you got it bad enough. Sounds like he got his records mixed. Yeah, I've heard that.
2: Come to the sun, Rimsky-Korsakov.
3: Angel, you should be on a quiz show. Only that's kind of a peculiar whisper, wouldn't you say? Maybe you just heard this played too much. It's too popular.
2: It's from an opera, George, Le Coq d'Or. Not the only one I remember. I saw it twice.
3: The who?
2: The Golden Cockerel by Rimsky.
3: I know, so I'm getting an education, but I don't see what
2: George,
3: this...
2: maybe Mr. Seville is bothered by a woman.
3: He sounded like the type
2: that's
3: of...
2: That's what the opera's about, I think. It's a fantasy. It's about a king who's given this magic golden rooster to... watch over him and his kingdom, and he finally strikes down the king himself with its beak.
3: Uh-huh. How gay.
2: The queen. She sings this song. She's the one who makes a fool out of the king. She really takes him over the ropes, and yet he won't give her up.
3: Ah, 'twas ever thus. Nice melody, though, isn't it?
2: Mm.

0: We heard it all. Still no whisper.
1: No. What on earth was he talking about?
0: Brooksy, there's only one way to find out. That's to ask him right back.
1: Well, personally, I think he's a
0: little
1: off.
0: We'll soon find out. Hold everything on.
2: Hello?
0: Hello. Mr. Pietro Seville, please. Will you call him?
2: Mr. Pietro Seville can't come to the telephone, Valentine. He's dead.
0: Hey, who is this? Riley?
2: Yeah, listen, Valentine. Get out of here fast, will you? Seville's been murdered. He was struck down by the golden beak of a rooster.
0: A rooster?
2: Yeah, you heard me. A thing called the golden cockerel.
3: Well, that's what somebody called it.
1: But it's just a fancy gold-headed cane.
3: Well, it's shaped like a beak, isn't it? A rooster's beak, Miss Brooks?
0: Seville was struck over the head with it, huh? Well, it's sure heavy enough.
3: Yeah, I'll say it was. His wife fur tacked a fancy name on it when she saw the thing lying beside the body. You see, this happens to be the house of the opera star, Pietro Seville.
1: Oh, so that... And his wife?
3: Yeah, his wife's Lorna Seville, soprano.
1: Well, of course, Lorna Seville.
0: Uh-huh, so this record he sent was the right one. Opera all over the place.
3: Yeah, I suppose it was. Only, who sent it to him? And why?
1: I told you what I said about the cook door, the story of it.
3: Yeah, sure, Miss Brooks. But this guy and his wife were happy enough, I think. They just got back from Europe.
1: Then why did she say golden cockerel the minute she saw this cane?
3: How should I know?
1: But what did she say she meant?
3: She didn't.
1: But didn't you ask her?
3: How could I? She fainted.
0: Well, maybe she heard the record her husband got. I was thinking about it, that's all.
3: Yeah, maybe a million things in a case like this. Guy gets a phonograph record with music from a certain opera and then gets killed by the same weapon. What kind of a case?
1: You know that record was homemade?
3: Huh?
1: Yes, you could tell. Oh, I don't mean the singing part, the music, but it must have been a re-recording. Someone must have taken the regular commercial record and copied it.
0: You know, it'd take a pretty fancy machine to do that on, wouldn't
1: it? That's what I mean, George.
0: A big console job with its own microphone and all kinds of stuff. Like that one right over there.
3: Hey.
1: Mind if I take a look? I brought the record along.
0: Hey, wait a minute, Riley.
3: Huh?
0: No other clues, not one?
3: Why ask me?
0: The body was right back there by the door?
3: Yeah, and the door was half open. So it could have been somebody from the outside or somebody from the inside.
0: And if it was outside, the murderer couldn't have been seen, huh?
3: Oh, you too can own an exclusive hillside lot with a beautiful view of the rocks and the valley and not another house for over a half mile. You too can have privacy and never
0: be
3: seen.
0: All right, I get the idea. Nobody saw anything.
3: Yeah.
0: I'll meet you downtown, Riley. Right now, I'm going to send for Mrs. Seville.
4: Well, Mr. Valentine?
0: Mrs. Seville, you have a face that a man would never forget.
4: Well, most men notice my figure, too. I've been in a good many newspapers, Mr. Valentine. Sometimes the critics even notice my voice.
0: Oh, well, I'm not trying to offend. Everyone notices your voice. It's very wonderful. But I remember a picture about 2 years ago. You were mixed up in the breakup of the Carlotti Opera Company.
4: We both used to sing for Carlotti, Pietro and I. Why?
0: Oh, I don't know. I just remember it, that's all. There was a lot of talk in the scandal columns. Something about a fight.
4: What a lovely memory. Of course there was a fight. A beautiful fight. It took 3 stagehands to break it up, and a foolish young man from the chorus even went to the hospital, I'm told. Oh, you've never seen such a scandalous fight.
0: All I saw was that's what broke up the opera company.
4: My husband and I had to leave for Europe, that's all. We had engagements to fill. Engagements, I tell you.
0: The cause of the fight was you and some playboy baritone.
4: Stop it.
0: All right, I'm sorry. It might have been just gossip.
4: And it had nothing to do with this, Mr. Valentine. With Pietro's death. There's no conceivable connection. My husband and I were quite happy. Now, please. Please, won't you leave
0: George?
4: Me?
0: Yeah, Brooksy?
1: George, come here. I found it. The whisper.
4: What? What are you doing there?
1: The whisper was on the record. I said one side of it was blank, remember? But here, look. This just looked like a border. But it's 3 or 4 grooves right around the edge. Here, listen.
0: So that's what Seville was talking about.
1: Here.
5: I am sure it is unnecessary to explain my whisper because the music on the other side will explain itself.
0: What?
1: Yes, that's all it is.
0: Here, play it again.
5: I am sure it is unnecessary to explain my whisper because the record on the other side will explain itself.
1: And the music did explain itself, didn't it, George? The man who was killed by the golden cockroach.
0: Mrs. Saville, whose voice is that? The whisper? Don't you know?
4: No, I don't. Just a whisper. That's why whoever it is whispers, to keep anyone from knowing. You can close the machine now, Miss Brooks. My husband couldn't figure it out. I can't figure it out. I'm certain you can.
0: Well, sure, lady, but... Hey, Brooksy, is that the record you brought out here, the same one?
4: Of course it is.
0: Huh?
1: Yes, George, you saw me bring it, the one Pietro Saville sent us, the one he received...
0: What makes you so positive, Mrs. Saville? And why didn't you want Miss Brooks playing around with this machine? Why have you been staring?
4: Mr. Ballantyne, please.
1: George.
0: Yeah, Brooksy, another record, just like the other one.
1: Here, let me see. Here, play it. The same groove, and it's blank in the middle, like...
5: Sure, it is unnecessary to explain my whisper, because the music on the other side will explain itself.
0: Well, come on, turn it over.
1: But it's exactly the same. Looks just like the other one. George, it's not the same.
0: All right, Mrs. Saville, let's have the story on this record fast.
4: The record, Mr. Valentine? What about the record? Don't you know it? Aren't you familiar with my greatest success?
1: Salome.
4: Thank you, my dear. Yes, it's Salome. It's Salome's dance.
0: But this record, where did it come from?
4: You know, I rather wish I knew that myself. But the postman brought it just this afternoon, and there didn't seem to be a return address.
0: To you, right? It came to you.
4: Yes, to me. Isn't that funny? Oh, no. No, Mr. Valentine, I don't know anything else. And if you'll excuse me, I'm going upstairs. I'm wanted upstairs.
1: George, she got a record, but she didn't want us to know about it. Even after her husband...
0: I know, but skip it. Now listen, Brooksy. What's this opera about? Well, come on, think.
1: I'm trying to remember. It's based on the Bible story, I guess.
0: Yeah?
1: Salome danced for King Herod. She demanded the head of John the Baptist.
0: Well, what happens to her?
1: I don't remember.
0: Get up there. Get after Mrs. Saville. Follow her upstairs. Whether she likes it or not, stay with her. I'm going to phone Riley.

0: She's not there, George. This is the butler, Paul.
1: Okay, Buster, where did Mrs. Saville go?
2: Just outside, sir. What's wrong? I told the madam about the wire I took over the phone.
0: The wire?
2: Western Union. I wrote it down.
1: Here, give me that. I'm at my place down the canyon. Please come at once. Signed, Eric Stanton.
0: Place down the canyon?
2: It's less than a mile around the hill trail.
1: But who is it? Who's Eric Stanton?
2: He used to be with the Sevilles in the old Calate Opera Company. An old friend. A singer.

0: Slow down, will you, Mrs. Seville? You're going to have to stand me, lady.
1: Oh, George, you'll sprain an ankle running on that narrow trail. All those rocks on the side of the hill.
0: I'll get her. I said slow down, lady.
2: All right, I got up on you, but I don't...
0: Well,

0: didn't slip. The trail just gave way on her.
1: Oh, Brooksy. A rock slide. I'm afraid she's dead.
0: Oh.
1: Crushed her before she even knew what happened.
0: But that record, George. Salome. I remember now. At the end of the opera, Salome was crushed to death.
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5: And now back to tonight's adventure of George Valentine.
6: I'm sure it is unnecessary to explain my whisper, because the music on the other side will explain itself.
5: These few words on a record, and on the other side, music from an opera. The beautiful Lorna Seville received such a record with the music of Salome. Now she's dead, like Salome, crushed to death. Her husband, Pietro, the aging opera star, received his death notice in the form of music from Le Coq d'Or. He too died in the same way as the hero of that opera. If your name is George Valentine, you can't help accepting this case as a personal challenge.
7: Oh, if I'd only moved a little faster, I might have saved Lorna Seville.
8: Oh, no, George, you couldn't have helped her.
7: Ah, the trail was rigged in advance, Valentine. Don't you understand? Nobody ever used it, and it had been weakened so much that the weight of a mouse would have started the rocks rolling.
8: The telegram sent from that Eric Stanton brought her onto the trail.
7: Sure, sure. Hey, you're not going to start reading that book again, are you, Valentine?
9: The stories of the operas. I swiped it from the Seville's library, Riley.
7: Oh, yeah. Well, I'm not complaining. Go ahead. Find me an answer. I'd love one. How many operas are there? 100, maybe? And at least half of them ending in death? Real fancy dress circle deaths that somebody's copying.
10: Lieutenant.
7: Yeah, yes, Sergeant. What is it?
10: No point in going up to that other house, that Eric Stanton's place.
7: Why not?
10: Okay. Yeah, the place is all boarded up. There hasn't been anybody in that house for months.
9: Okay. All right, Riley. The telegram was deliberately sent to get Lorna Seville killed. But before you start scaring yourself over what might happen to 50 other people, let's stick to what we know. Like that man Carlotti I told you about. The one who owned the opera. That's our job, Riley. Find

0: See, see. It used to be the Carlotti Opera, but now all I own is an empty theater. I am not what you would call a practicing impresario.
1: Mr. Carlotti, the company broke up 2 years ago, right?
2: When the Sevilles were singing here in town.
0: Oh, such wonderful voices, both of them. See, you are right.
1: Now, they left immediately for Europe, but it wasn't to fill a contract, was it? A lot more likely it was to break one, yours. It was a big scandal and a fight and all kinds of things.
0: Oh, no, no, Mr. Valentine. I would not...
2: But that one man landed in the hospital and it took three men.
0: Yes, yes, I closed the opera. The next day, I have lost touch with everyone. It happens that way. But to blame...
1: When Pietro received his record, he sent it to me. But when his wife received one, even after she knew what had happened to Pietro, she kept quiet. On top of that, she gets a wire signed Eric Stanton. You see what I'm driving at?
0: Yes. Yes, it was Stanton. Always Stanton. He has such a smile, so many women, such a voice.
1: And in Cote d'Or, the king refused to give up the queen.
0: 2 years ago. That was the reason for the fight. Pietro, he had just discovered, and Stanton, so foolhardy, self-confident. Poor Lorna was only confused, undecided. Yes, they fight. They even threatened to kill each other. Pietro kidnapped his wife to Europe, and Stanton, too, is gone to South America.
1: Uh-huh.
0: Everyone is upset, of course, but time is such a healer.
1: Mr. Carlotti, Lorna Seville kept quiet today because she thought she knew whose whisper it was, who sent the records. And she had to find out for herself.
0: Then I suppose I must tell you, Stanton is in town.
1: What? Brooksy, call Riley.
0: I see him in the street opposite Richter's Music Building a month ago. He's not singing this season, just the social visits. He has an apartment. I wish I could protect him more from what you are thinking.
1: Yeah, kind of you. But there's no time for that now.

0: This may be where Stanton lives, but he sure ain't here now.
1: Hey, Riley, over here.
2: Huh? What is it, George?
1: We set it to take a re-recording to do this. Well, look there.
2: Look.
1: Yeah, Angel, build into the wall. Yeah, I see.
0: Holy smoke, there's a turntable, a microphone, and the works.
2: It's even more complete than the one at the Seville's.
1: Wait a minute, in the wastebasket here, look. A record. A platter that's scratched and cracked. A couple of chips broken out of it.
2: A record just like the others.
0: Sure, even a professional couldn't make home recordings without making a few mistakes, lousing up a platter
3: Lieutenant,
0: or two.
3: Yeah? Lieutenant, the janitor says Eric Stanton left here just a few minutes ago.
1: What's that?
3: Yeah, he went down to a place called Richter's, some big music place where you buy phonograph records.
4: My dear sir, we sell more phonograph records than any other company in the city. Our classical section, third floor, has...
0: Never mind the advertising.
4: And when it comes to opera...
0: I just ask you if...
4: Our salesman has even... Sung
0: I shan't wait a minute. Here, look at this.
4: Oh, dear me. What a beautiful badge.
1: That's better, Buster. Eric Stanton, is he here?
4: The baritone? Nearly all great names come to us sooner or later.
0: He said, is he here now?
4: That's what I was going to say. Yes, upstairs, buying records, I think. He comes quite often. Such a gay...
0: Stairway's over here. Come on, Valentine.
1: Wait a minute, Riley. Stanton can't get away. Look, friend, do you know opera yourself? Come here, over here, the demonstration model.
4: Well, of course, my field is really instrumental, and at home I like Bach.
1: I don't know how much I can get out of a crack record, but you listen.
4: Oh, dear me. It is quite mutilated, isn't it?
1: Skip it. Just listen.
4: I really don't understand.
0: Valentine, that record's different from the others.
1: Of course it is, Riley. How about it, friend?
4: Oh, such a magnificent thing. It's Mozart. Yes, Mozart. Yes.
1: Mozart what?
4: It's from Don Giovanni, the champagne aria. It's such a shame the salesman can't sing it for you. Such a tragedy. Poor chap.
1: Don Giovanni, huh?
0: What?
1: Remember, I've been reading a book, Riley. This is one opera we're going to beat to the final curtain.
0: Hey, what's that?
1: Don't you know? Step on it. Run.
5: Burglar alarm?
1: No, it's not. Come on, Riley. Hey, listen.
0: It's the same record. Giovanni.
1: Sure. Somebody's even got the stage set for it. Stanton. Stanton, where are you?
0: Well, he's not here, Valentine.
1: Those booze. Try those booze. You've only got a minute.
0: What?
1: Don't you smell the smoke? That bell was the fire alarm. Hey, Stanton.
0: But how do you know he's...
1: Here, Riley, this one. Oh, it's locked. In the opera, Don Giovanni couldn't escape the fires that were there to burn him.
0: Yeah, well, stand back, will you? Wait a minute.
1: Come on, once more. Let's hit it together.
0: Hey, he's passed out. Hurry.
1: Give him shoulders. There's still plenty of time.
0: Well, congratulations, Valentine. The score's picking up.
1: So is the murderer's, Riley. So is the murderer's.

0: Well, this is the place, Brooksy. Shut the street door.
1: Lieutenant Riley still back at the fire?
0: Taking Eric Stanton to the hospital. Here we are, up these iron steps.
1: Yeah. So dark. Nothing emptier than an empty theater, is there?
0: Or an opera house backstage. But the office must be just ahead up there. Brooksy, I could have waited for Stanton to wake up, but somehow I think the murderer will be moving fast right now. Here we are. Signor Milo Carlotti. No casting today, no singers required.
1: Such dusty signs.
0: Not here. The place is empty.
1: Yeah. George, are you sure Stanton knows?
0: Oh, not by any clues. It's not that kind of a case. There's a madman, but not a madman who goes around killing everybody.
1: Well, all those people were tied up together, Lorna Saville, her husband, Eric Stanton, 2 years ago.
0: More than that, Brooksy. They wrecked things together. Even though they probably never realized how much trouble they caused with their explosive little love triangle.
1: They made Mr. Carlotti close his opera.
0: There's a lot of things I still don't know myself. The character of Don Giovanni, though, that helps.
1: How?
0: It really ties the murders up with that rough and ready night 2 years ago. Lorna, the temptress, dies like Salome. Pietro, the old fool in Le Coq d'Or, and now Don Giovanni. It's Don Juan, the playboy, the libertine. Typecasting.
1: Oh, but such an involved plan of vengeance for anyone to...
0: Wait a minute. Shh. George.
2: You are there, aren't you? Of course. The door is open.
1: It's him. Quick, shut it.
0: Come on, wait a minute. Who is it?
2: Yes. You are there. I'll come up.
1: George, he's on the stairs.
0: His whisper. His whisper. That's what we've been wrong about, Brooksy. Thinking it was somebody hiding his real voice.
2: It is so nice to find you here, Signor.
0: That guy isn't Carlotti. It's somebody coming here to kill him.
2: But so many steps, Signor.
0: The whisper that Stanton must have recognized and gone straight to confront, to ask why. A man who has to talk that way, who can't talk any way else. Sure, that's why he whispers.
2: Now, Mr. Carlotti, I shall tell you what I've done, what I'll do to you. What?
0: Oh, no, you don't, Buster.
2: Go. Who are you?
1: Well, we might ask you the same question.
0: I'm not so sure, Angel. Maybe we can guess. Who could have locked Stanton in that booth and set that fire? Who'd be in the best place to make phonograph records? Who'd have a chip on his shoulder big enough to kill people because he lost his voice?
2: It was greater than Stanton's. It was greater than Seville's.
0: Huh?
2: Carlotti never would admit it, but it was. My voice, mine. Listen to it. For 2 years, just an echo.
1: George?
0: I know, friend. You're pretty sorry for yourself, aren't you? You work in the music store, don't you? The salesman there.
2: Yeah, salesman, me.
0: The one the floorwalker said had sung an opera. Said it was so tragic, such a shame, you couldn't sing for us now.
2: No. I will sing if you
0: There's
2: like.
0: Somebody else who got hurt in the big fight. When it took 3 stagehands to break it up.
1: And a foolish man from the chorus was even sent to the hospital.
2: I should have sung leading roles. But I was knocked to the floor. A stage brace hit my throat. It was their fault. He closed the company. I never had another chance until now, until...
1: George!
3: Hey!
1: Don't follow
2: your fall.
1: The railing! Look out!
3: George!
0: He went right over it, Brooksy.
1: Oh, he's not moving. He hit the floor. He hit the stage.
0: Well, maybe that's what he always wanted. Center stage. But I'm afraid there's no opera that ends this way.

0: It was a terrible thing that happened to him. A singer to lose his voice. All from just an accident. From a thoughtless quarrel between some other people, and he was just a bystander.
1: Ah, that was just his version, Miss Brooks. They didn't know he'd been hurt that badly. Stanton even said he went around to the hospital afterwards, but the guy wouldn't even see him. And Carlotti offered financial help, but the guy turned him down.
2: Carlotti says he never had a voice in the first place. Just a failure who wanted something to blame it on.
1: Yeah. Boy, I thought mysteries were rough, but grand opera. Oh, holy smoke. Bury him alive, burn him up, stab each other.
2: You're not kidding. So let's forget it for a while and get some different kind of music.
0: All right, darling. I'll calm you down with the radio.
2: Good.
0: Rippling rhythm, maybe? Nice, sweet jazz.
2: That's it, Angel. Sentimental little stuff that relaxes.
3: I'll be glad when you're dead, you rascal, you.
4: Oh, no.

0: 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Robert Bailey is starred as George with Virginia Gregg as Brooksy. Let George Do It is written by David Victor and Jackson Gillis and directed by Don Clark. Wally Mayer is Lieutenant Riley. Irene Tedrow was heard as Lorna, Norman Fields as Carlotti, Bill Boucher as Seville, Ted Osborne as the man, the music clerk, and Bob Griffin as the whisper. 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
1: Solo in Whispers, an episode of Let George Do It from June 19th of 1950. 5 years later, after eight seasons as George Valentine, Bob Bailey moved from Mutual to CBS in order to star as insurance investigator Johnny Dollar. I'm Greg Bell, and up next on When Radio Was, we travel to Valley Springs for our weekly visit with Mary Foster, the editor's daughter, right after this break.
2: I am the Whistler, and I know many things, for I walk by night. 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
2: It was night, but even with the protection of darkness, Max Tyler crouched low on the apartment house fire escape. 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
0: And now, Mary Foster, the editor's daughter. Mary Foster Lord has told her father that she couldn't possibly leave her job to go away with Mrs. Edna Darby while Mrs. Darby recuperated from an illness. But her father, Henry Foster, suggested that perhaps she could justify her trip by combining it with a community errand. Mary's curiosity is aroused by this statement, and she asks,
10: "What do you mean by a community errand, Dad?"
11: "Why, I mean just that. A service to the town of Valley Springs. While you was over with Edna Darby, I was asked to serve on a committee that's aiming to build a boys' club here in town.
10: Yes?
11: Yeah. Maybe you'll remember that idea come up last year, but not much, if anything at all, was done about it. This year, though, the folks definitely want something done. And the committee appointed consists of me as chairman, Allie Noble, Miss Sam Pratt, and our local guardian of the peace, Jim Drew.
10: Well, Dad, I'm afraid I don't see what all this has to do with me.
11: You will in a minute, as soon as I get through explaining here. Seems there's going to be a campaign started to raise some money to build a boys' clubhouse and get a supervisor to put in charge of it. Now, nobody here knows much about the procedure of establishing a boys' club, but it seems there is a town out in California that's made a rattling good success of such a project, and our committee here is casting around for somebody to send out there for a few weeks to find out how they went about it. And you would be a good one to send, Mary.
10: Oh, golly, Dad. Way out to California?
11: Why not? Why not? Might as well do this thing right if we're going to do it tall.
10: But I don't understand you. It should be a fairly simple job to get a boys' club going without all that elaboration.
11: Ordinarily, it would be, yes, of course. But this club will cater to boys whose home life ain't all it might be. In a word, the boys that are on the verge of becoming delinquents. Now, the thing is to get them interested in the activities of the club and prevent them from getting mixed up in things that'll, you know, lead to crime.
10: Oh, I see. Well, Dad, it's a wonderful idea. There's no question about that.
11: Oh, sure thing. It's dandy. And as I say, out there in California, they've made a whacking big success of it. And it's the feeling of our committee that we might as well profit by their experience.
10: And you want me to go out there and make the study. Is that the idea?
11: That's it. How's it strike you?
10: Naturally, darling, I'd love to take a trip out there, but this is a little bit beside the original point, Dad, which is that I was to be a companion to Mrs. Darby.
11: All right, you still can be, can't you?
10: Oh, I doubt if she'd want to go clear out to California, dear.
11: Oh, listen, I don't believe it would make any difference to Edna, unless, of course, she's got her heart set on going some other place. And if she has, why, I wouldn't wonder but what she could be talked out of it without too much difficulty.
10: Well, I don't know that I'd want to talk her out of it, Dad. After all, it's her trip. Anyway, it's useless to talk about because I just don't see how I could go with all my commitments here at home.
11: Listen, Mary, I just told you Allie Noble is on the committee, didn't I?
10: Yes, but who'd run the business for him if I left?
11: Well, if I was you, I should let Allie worry about that.
10: No. No, it wouldn't be fair to him.
11: Well, now, you look here, child. You're running that automobile sales business for Allie. And it's up to you to go out and get customers to come in and buy such cars as you've got on hand, ain't it?
10: Yes.
11: All right. Now, suppose you do a big favor for the town, which you'd certainly be doing by going out there. Everybody is going to know about that. Everybody's interested in this boys' club idea. So, when you get back, why, folks are going to drop in at the sales room to ask you questions about it. Well, that all adds up to good business, child. Unless my ideas of good business are all wrong, and I don't think they are. I tell you what, let me call Allie on the phone right now and just see what he says.
10: Dad, I don't think you'd better. I'd rather think it over for a few minutes.
11: Well, I know, but it won't do any harm to call him. Just let's get an idea of what he'll say.
10: But, well, all right, if you want to.
11: Let's see, where is he, at the sales room office?
10: Mm-hmm.
11: Give me Allie Noble's sales room office, will you? Yeah, please. Appears to me, Mary, as if this is a mighty good chance to kind of kill two birds with one stone. Hello. Hello, Allie. Henry Foster speaking. Say, listen, you know that matter of the boys' club, of sending somebody out to California? Well, what would you think of the idea of Mary's being the one to go out there and make the study? You do? Well, I kind of thought you'd react that way, Allie. Well, of course, there's nothing definite about it yet. I just figured I'd get your thoughts on the matter. All right. See you soon. Yeah, bye.
10: Well?
11: He thinks it's a fine idea. So, that takes care of that. Now, listen, why don't you scoot over and talk to Edna and see how she feels about going out there?
10: Darling, you just won't take no for an answer, will you?
11: No.
10: All right, I'll go over and talk to Mrs. Darby, but understand, I haven't said yet that I'd go.
6: 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We'll be right back after this short break.
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19: Who's that walking right into the house? Oh, it's you, Miss Laura.
10: Hello, Della.
19: I'm sure glad you got back.
10: How's Mrs. Darby feeling?
19: Oh, it ain't much change. Miss Darby, she had a little snooze, and then she woke up. Sleep didn't seem to do her no good. She just lied and brewed. Ain't no sense to it.
10: Well, we've got to be understanding with Adela. We mustn't be impatient. Has she eaten anything yet?
19: I can't get a mouthful of food into her mouth at all.
10: Has she had any tea?
19: No, she won't take tea. She won't take nothing. You know, I don't know how she expects to get any better just living on air.
10: Well, you make some hot tea and toast and bring it in, and I'll see to it that she does take some. Is she still lying on the couch in the sewing room?
19: Yes, ma'am. And another thing, she ought to be upstairs in her own bed. If she's bound and determined to be sick, she might as well do it right.
10: I'll tend to her, Della.
19: Hey, Assam. I'll go and make the tea and toast.
20: Is that you, Mary?
10: Yes. Well, I think you're looking a little better than when I was here before, Mrs. Darby.
20: I wish I could say I felt better. But I don't. I just feel wretched.
10: Oh, you're going to feel a lot better, though, because we're not going to have it otherwise. Look, do you still feel you'd like to take a trip away from Valley Springs?
20: Oh, there's nothing I'd rather do, Mary. I believe that would make me a different person.
10: How about going out to California?
20: California?
10: Mm-hmm.
20: Well, I hadn't thought about that, but you mean you'd go too?
10: I might. I'm not sure just yet.
20: But why California? What made you think of that?
10: Well, it seems they're going to have a boys' club here in Valley Springs. There's a weapon against delinquency, and Dad suggested I be the one to go to California to make a study of a very successful club they have out there. Oh. I wondered if perhaps we could combine your trip with mine.
20: Well, I don't know, Mary. At the moment, I don't see any reason why not. I like California very much. Tell me, how long would you be gone?
10: Well, I haven't inquired into the details of the matter yet, but I should judge 2 or 3 weeks anyway, possibly a month.
20: And what about your job here? Would Allie give you time off to go?
10: Apparently. Dad phoned Allie. They're both on the committee, and Allie seemed to think it was a fine idea.
20: Well, could you leave your family?
10: Dad insists that he and Jimmy could get along all right. I'd take the baby with me. There wouldn't be anyone to take care of him here, and I'd want him with me anyway.
20: Of course. Well, Della'd be along, and she could help with him.
10: Well, do you think she'd go?
20: Go? Of course she'd go. Well, you've given me something to think about, Mary. I declare you have. But you said you're not sure you'd go. Now, there's no sense in my even considering this until I know definitely whether or not you'll go. I'm not going to get my hopes up only to have them dashed. You say your father and Allie think it's a good idea for you to go. But what about the rest of the committee? Have they been asked about it?
5: No, unless Dad has called them since I've been here.
20: Who are the rest of the committee?
5: Mrs. Sam Pratt and Jim Drew.
20: Would they agree?
5: Oh, I don't know, but I can find out. May I use your phone?
20: Oh, sure.
5: I'm almost sure they would agree with Dad and Allie, but we may as well make certain. Operator, will you ring the Sentinel, please?
20: California. Oh, I haven't been there for years. I think I'd like to
5: Dad?
20: Go there again.
5: I'm over here with Mrs. Darby. We're discussing the California trip. What I'm calling for now is to find out if you're sure Mrs. Pratt and Jim Drew would agree to my going out there. Well, would you phone them and call me back? What? You already have. Well, what did they say? Oh, good. All right, Dad, thanks a lot. Well, I don't know, but as I said, we're discussing it. Yes, darling, yes, I will. Uh-huh. Bye-bye. Dad sent you his best regards and his hopes for a speedy recovery.
20: Oh, thank you, dear. He's so nice. Do I understand he's already called the rest of the committee?
5: Yes, and he said both Mrs. Pratt and Jim were not only agreeable to the idea, but very enthusiastic about it.
20: Well, isn't that grand? And will you go, Mary?
5: Yes, if Della can go along, too, to help look after the baby. I'll have to have someone, Mrs. Darby, because I'll be busy attending conferences and so forth out there.
20: Yes, of course, dear. But you needn't worry about Della. Oh, here she is now.
21: You going to eat some tea and toast, Miss Darby?
20: Well, I might drink a little of that tea, Della. I really think I feel a little better.
5: Of course you do.
21: You better eat some toast, too, Miss Darby. I made it crispy and buttery, just the way you like it.
20: Well, I'll try, Della. It certainly looks very tempting. Mmm, that tea does taste good.
21: Yes, ma'am. Now, what were you saying about Della when I come into the room? Something about not worrying.
20: Well, we were talking about a trip to California, and Mrs. Lord wanted to be sure that you'd go along, too, so you'd better start packing our things.
21: You going way out there, Miss Darby?
20: Well, yes, Mrs. Lord, and you and I.
21: Well, no, begging your pardon, not me.
5: Oh, golly.
20: Why, Della... I thought you'd be delighted to go.
21: Oh, no, ma'am. Maybe some years back I'd like to go, but now, well, I'm getting well along in age, and, well, I ain't got no hankering to take no long trip like that. Now, you and Miss Lord go right along, and I'll stay home in my kitchen.
20: Oh, but, Della, we were both counting on you to go. Mrs. Lord's going to take the baby, and she'll need help with him.
21: Well, I'd be glad to take care of that little baby right here. But no California for old Della. Excuse me for being so stubborn, Miss Darby, but, well, that's the way it is.
0: It isn't often that Della asserts herself, but when she does, she really means what she says. Will Della's decision make it necessary for Mary and Edna Darby to postpone the trip that Edna needs so desperately? Be sure to hear the next thrilling chapter of Mary Foster, the Editor's Daughter. Here's a message about Kroger Clock Bread... from a man who has plenty of know-how when it comes to bread baking. Mr. J. L. Moroff, superintendent of Kroger Bakeries at Chicago, says...
22: It's a pleasure to say that enriched Kroger bread today is the best textured bread Kroger has ever baked. You see, the dough that makes Kroger bread is twisted, and this results in a bread that's almost as fine textured as cake. Another thing we at the Kroger Bakeries are proud of is the snowy whiteness of Kroger bread. Thanks to the new white flour, every slice of Kroger bread is an inviting, pure white.
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1: That indeed Mary Foster, the editor's daughter. And the fellow who played her father, Henry, was a true native New Englander. Harker Fennelly was born in Northeast Harbor, Maine, and his best-remembered radio role is playing the crusty Titus Moody on The Fred Allen Show. His famous opening catchphrase was, "Howdy, Bub." I'm Greg Bell, and earlier we heard the Mutual Detective program, Let George Do It, starring Bob Bailey, with the role of Secretary Claire Brooks handled by Virginia Gregg. Ah, but before her, do you recall who played Brooksy? I'll name her and then wrap up when radio was right after this.
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1: A deadly block party. I'm Deborah Valentine, Fox News. Death and injuries following a shooting at a block party celebrating a high school homecoming in Vienna, Georgia. Dooley County Sheriff Craig Peavy says at least two people were killed.
2: Quavion Jackson, age 21, of Cordial, Georgia, and McCaleb Jackson, age 23, of Hawkinsville, Georgia, died in the shooting. Their bodies will be taken to the GBI Medical Examiner's Office, where autopsies will be conducted.
1: 35 others were hurt. Those injured range in age from 14 to 51 years old. No arrests are reported, and a possible motive is unknown at this time. The U.S. Air Force removes all planes from a British air base that was targeted in an alleged terror attack. Fox's Marianne Rafferty.
3: The U.S. Air Force removing all of its bombers stationed at RAF Fairford in England. The decision was made following an investigation into a planned terrorist attack at the military base. Several people suspected of involvement in the alleged Iranian plot have been arrested and released on bail. The base has been used by U.S. military bombers during the war with Iran. The Defense Department says they will return to their home stations.
1: President Trump has accused Iran in the suspected plot, but Tehran denies responsibility. Israeli ambassador to the United Nations Danny Danon tells Fox's Sunday Night in America the suspect in the attempted takeover of a Fly Dubai flight, the co-pilot, deliberately targeted Israel's capital.
4: He said in one of the investigations now that he actually looked for an airline that fly to Tel Aviv. So he planned for years this terror attack, and he actually joined this airline because he wanted to fly to Tel Aviv. He actually visited Israel before.
1: Passengers intervened, saving all 182 people on board. The co-pilot allegedly stabbed the flight's captain. The captain remains hospitalized and is recovering. 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
5: 1 degree outside. Weather Network meteorologist Danielle Noyce here. Lingering shower tonight. Clouds, patchy fog, and lows in the upper 50s. The clouds give way to increasing sunshine tomorrow afternoon. Highs near 70, a breezy west-northwest wind, 10 to 20 miles per hour. Tuesday's bright sunshine, a little cooler though, highs around 60. And that breezy west-northwest wind continues 10 to 15 miles per hour. For the only forecast you need to know, download our free 1 degree outside weather app in the App Store and Google Play.
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11: I'm Greg Bell, and coming up, we open with my Uncle Ralph in an episode of The Mysterious Traveler. Then later, we make our weekly visit to Valley Springs for Mary Foster, the editor's daughter. Ralph Bell was not really my uncle. As a matter of fact, Bell was not his last name. It actually was a lengthy Italian surname, which I won't even try to pronounce. Known for his odd, quirky, sing-song style of delivery, he was very busy, usually as a New York City-based radio performer. Joining Bell in this offering known as Key Witness will be Charles Webster, Brett Morrison, and Lawson Zerbe. It's from January 15th, 1952.
12: This is the Mysterious Traveler, inviting you to join me on another journey into the realm of the strange and the terrifying. I hope you will enjoy the trip. It will thrill you a little and chill you a little. So settle back, get a good grip on your nerves, and be comfortable, if you can, as we watch an underworld syndicate and the government go in desperate search for the same man. It's the story I call Key Witness.

0: The scene, the penthouse office of Mike Bruno, a nationally known and feared crime syndicate boss. Bruno, a tall, ruggedly built man in his 40s, paces back and forth as his head accountant, Oliver Smith, turns the pages of a ledger, reading the figures before him.
1: 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Income...
2: Okay. That's the income on the books of the government. Now, what are the real figures? You got them in your head?
1: Of course, Mr. Bruno. Income from Waterfront Enterprises, $103,652.28. 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Liquor distributorships was $87,642.15. Racetrack interests, $48,675.34.
2: All right, you got the total?
1: Yes, sir. $518,731.15.
2: I sure got a hand of the Oliver. You and that photographic memory of yours. It's a lucky day when we got together.
1: Be 5 years tomorrow, sir.
2: 5 years tomorrow, huh? And in all that time, you've never forgotten a fact or a figure. Yes, Sir Oliver. The T-Men can search high and low. They'll never catch me with a set of books showing the real take. Because it's all in your head. Oliver?
1: Yes, sir.
2: Yeah, come in. Ah, hello, Frank. Come on in, come on.
3: Now, boss, I gotta talk to you, alone.
2: All right. Oliver, I'll call you when I need you.
1: Yes, sir. I'll be in my office.
2: You look worried. What's the matter? Let's have it.
3: I just got word from the big boy. Treasury men are going after you.
2: Is it winter dressing, or do they really mean it?
3: They really mean it. But with all the headlines in the papers, we're out to make a cleanup. And you're it.
2: Can't the big boy stop?
3: No. This is too big even for him. And he says you're on your own.
2: That's nice. Where's it coming?
3: The T-Men will be here tomorrow morning to seize your books.
2: Don't waste any time, do they? Tomorrow morning, huh?
3: Bruno, what are the chances of the book standing up under a real investigation?
2: Maybe yes, maybe no.
3: The books don't satisfy him. They start questioning Oliver.
2: Yeah.
3: Well, what are you going to do?
2: I got to think.

0: wanted to see me, Mr. Bruno.
1: Yes, Oliver. Have a seat.
0: Yes, sir.
1: Now, look, I've just gotten word that the T-men are going to look at our books.
0: What?
1: Tomorrow morning, they're coming to get them.
0: But you've always assured me they'd never look at our books.
1: Things have changed. You read the papers. They're looking for a fall guy. Me.
2: The boss has a way figured out to beat the rap.
1: The books will stand up until they start asking you questions, Oliver.
0: Yes, I know.
1: Now, you're the one man who's got all the answers. The answers are all in your head.
2: Without you, the T-men wouldn't have a case against the boss.
1: That's right. All right, Frank, open that suitcase for Oliver.
2: Okay.
0: Why, all that money...
1: $500,000. It'll all be yours if you do exactly as I say.
0: Mine?
1: Yes. I want you to write a letter saying that as treasurer of the corporations, you embezzled large amounts of dough.
0: What?
1: That's right. You're to assume all responsibility for the books.
0: But they'd send me to prison?
1: No. You're taking it on the lam. There are a couple of countries in the world where you can't be extradited for embezzlement. Denmark's one of them.
0: Denmark?
1: Yeah, that's what my attorneys tell me.
2: That passport you used last year is still good, Oliver.
1: There's a plane leaving at midnight for Europe. You just have time to write that letter and pack.
0: But, Mr. Bruno...
1: Yeah.
0: If I do as you ask, I'll be an admitted criminal, forced to live abroad the rest of my life.
2: With $500,000? Oh, what's so bad about that?
1: And, Oliver, you're forgetting one thing. You filled out the corporation tax returns for me. You go to prison with me.
2: Play it smart, Oliver. $500,000 and a life of ease in Denmark.
1: You haven't much choice.
0: No, I don't, do I? Very well, Mr. Bruno. I'll do as you say.
1: Nah, you're showing good sense. Okay, Oliver, write that letter assuming all responsibility for the dough. I've held out in the government, and when you're finished, I'll send one of the boys along with you to help you fight.
0: Yes, Mr. Bruno. If you'll excuse me.
1: Sure.
2: Which of the boys do you want to take him to the airport?
1: None of them. I'm not taking any chances on a slip-up. You and me will be taking Oliver to the airport.

0: Mr. Bruno.
1: Yeah.
0: Haven't you taken the wrong road? This isn't the way to the airport.
1: Relax, Oliver. We got plenty of time to make the airport.
2: Sure, your plane didn't leave for another hour.
0: But we're going in the opposite direction of the airport. Why, at this rate...
1: All right, shut up.
0: That $500,000. Denmark. You never meant it, did you?
1: You catch on fast.
0: Now that you have that letter I wrote you, you're going to kill me.
2: No one lives forever. Easy does it, Oliver.
0: Where are you taking me?
2: We stop at the top of the hill, boss.
1: Right.
0: Mr. Bruno, you can't kill me. Not after 5 years of loyal service, haven't I always done everything you asked without question?
1: Take care of him, Frank.
0: No, don't do...
2: You'll be out for at least 10 minutes. That'll give us more than enough time.
1: Yeah. Where's the block of the car?
2: A clump of trees up ahead, out of sight.
1: Good. Yeah, it's lucky traffic's light on this road.
2: That's why I picked it.
1: Okay, let's finish the job. Put him behind the wheel.
3: I got him. Easy.
2: There we are.
1: All right, I'll release the brake. Start pushing. I'll steer it.
3: Just a few more feet to the edge.
1: You say it's 200 feet to the bottom?
3: Yeah. Nothing but rocks down there.
1: Okay, she's starting to roll. There she goes.
2: Hear that?
1: Yeah. But we're going down to the wreck to make sure. I'm not taking any chances. Come on.

0: Completely wrecked. We didn't have to bother coming down here.
1: Maybe not. Is he still behind the wheel?
0: I can't tell you. Wait till... No, he isn't behind the wheel.
1: He's not in back either.
0: Well, let's look around. He was probably thrown clear of the car.
1: I don't see him.
0: He's got to be around. Hey.
1: What's that you're picking up?
0: His wallet. Some keys.
1: His wallet? That wreck didn't finish him off. He must have gotten away.
0: A 200-foot drop. He couldn't have.
1: No? Where is he? I tell you, he came out of it alive. He's on the loose.
0: Well, he couldn't have gotten far. Come on, let's look for him.
1: In the dark. We never find him. Let's get back up the road. Nick's tavern's half mile down the road. I've got to get to a pond.

0: on, Ritter. Give me Waverly 6678. That's right.
1: Bruno, what are you doing? You gonna round up some of the boys?
0: Yeah, that's right. Hello, Mac. It's the boss. Yeah. Now listen closely. I don't want any slip-ups. I'm at Nick's Tavern on Highway 37A. Yeah. I round up half a dozen of the boys in a hurry. Send a couple of them to Meadville and Lewistown, both on 37A. That's right. Have a couple of more boys drive along 37A between Meadville and Lewistown. Yeah. I had to pick up Oliver Smith. You heard it right the first time. There'll be a 10 grand reward to the guys who find him. Yeah. I get the boys on it, but fast. We gotta get him, Frank. If he ever gets to the police.
1: Oh, the odds are all in our favor. Probably pretty badly hurt wandering around in a daze. Right, for all we know, he might have crawled a few hundred yards and died in the underbrush.
0: Yeah, well, that's what I'm hoping.
1: Oliver hasn't any money or moxie. Come on now, don't worry, boss. He isn't going to get to the cops.
0: Yeah, sure. Come on, let's get back to my office.
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7: 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Vaccination also

0: Now there's not a trace of him.
1: Hey, maybe they found him. Hello? Yeah, Mac? No sign of him, huh?
0: Give me that phone. Mac, how many boys you got out now? 12. You can't even find one broken down accountant? Have you searched for the woods, the underbrush? Well, all right, do it again. Tell the boys the reward has been up to 25 grand. Yeah, that's right, 25 grand.
1: Oh, will you relax, boss? Will you just take it easy?
0: Take it easy. You know what it means if Oliver spills the fence? Yeah. Oh, say. Have him come in. It's George Tinelli of the Treasury Department. How are you, Mr. Tinelli? Come on in.
2: Oh, thank you, Bruno.
0: This is my associate, Frank Stevens.
1: Hello.
2: How do you do? Bruno, I have an order here empowering me to seize the books of all your corporations.
0: What for? I pay all my taxes.
2: The Treasury Department just wants to double check. To make sure.
0: Well, that's the way you want it. Okay, you can have the books. I got nothing to hide.
2: Good. Where's your head accountant, Oliver Smith?
0: Oh, he's out of town for a few days, Mr. Tinelli. Personal business of some sort. He should be back by Friday.
2: Oh, I want to talk to him after we've gone over the books.
0: Oh, yeah, sure, I understand. Mm-hmm. Miss Daniels, will you see to it that Mr. Tinelli's given all the books of our various corporations? That's right. All right, Mr. Tinelli, they'll be given to you on your way out.
2: Oh, thanks, Bruno.
0: Hello.
3: Boss, this is Frenchie.
0: Yeah, Frenchie, anything new?
3: You still offering 25 G's for Oliver Smith?
0: You find him?
3: What about the 25 G's?
0: You'll get it. Do you know where Oliver is?
3: Yeah, I found his hideout. I'm calling from a drugstore in Meadville. Corner of Main and Vine.
0: Corner of Main and Vine. Sit tight, Frenchie. We'll be there in an hour.

0: Slow down, boss. There's Frenchy on the corner.
1: Yeah. Yeah, I see him. Get him, Frenchy.
2: Sure, boss.
1: All right, what's the story?
3: Smith is here in town. He's locked up in the town jail.
1: What?
0: Well, the cops have him?
3: Yes and no.
1: Come on, spill it.
3: The local jail is a dump, four cells. Just on a hunch, I looked in. There's two guys in there. One is a broken-down bum. The other, Oliver Smith, looking like a bum himself. But I'd done some nosing him around. Smith was arrested for vagrancy.
0: Arrested for vagrancy? Under what name?
3: Haven't been able to find out.
1: Don't you get it, Frank? Oliver's in there under a phony name. He's laying low so that neither the feds or we can find him. After he's done 10 or 20 days of vagrancy, he'll try to disappear in act.
0: Yeah, that must be it. If they'd given his right name, there'd be feds all over the place.
1: All right, Frenchy. You say there's just Smith and some old bum in the lockup, eh?
3: That's right, boss.
1: Point the way, Frenchy. We're driving over that jail.

0: That's it over there. That 2x4?
1: Yeah, that's it.
0: Where's the sheriff at this time?
1: He lives in that white frame house next to the jail. I saw him go in his house an hour ago.
2: Well, he's probably through for the day and just the two prisoners there.
0: Yeah. Frank, you got a key that would open those cell doors?
2: Oh, sure, sure. Those old locks aren't any trouble.
0: Good. Frenchie. Hmm? You got a knife?
1: Yeah.
0: That's good. I want you to take care of Oliver right now.
1: Look, boss, it's a dangerous setup. What with the sheriff just a few yards away?

0: from the jail, and that bum dares a witness.
1: You can wrap the whole thing up in a minute, Flack.
0: Yeah, why can't Frank do it? This is more
1: because
0: in his line.
1: Smith knows Frank. He'd start yelling the moment he saw him. He doesn't know you.
0: Yeah, maybe not, but...
1: If you want that 25 grand, you'll do it. In fact, you'll do it because I'm telling you to.
0: Okay.
2: Here's the key, Frenchie. You won't have any trouble with those locks.
1: Just give it to him. Fast and clean.

0: Who are you?
1: I'm the sheriff's assistant. He told me to bring you over to the house.
2: The sheriff doesn't have an assistant, fella.
1: Shut up, you bum.
0: You say the sheriff? What? A knife?
1: Yeah, a knife.
2: Freeze, you.
1: What? A gun?
2: Yeah. Don't let the costume fool you. Treasury Department. Okay, Sheriff.
1: A frame, huh?
0: Yeah, looks like you were right, Mr. Tonelli. So you got your killer, eh?
2: Yes. Throw this guy into our cell, Sheriff, after you've taken that key from him. I'll be right back.

0: Say, he's been gone almost 5 minutes, boss. What could be taking him so long?
1: I don't know.
0: Look, do you think the sheriff might have picked Frenchie up?
1: Frenchie isn't that dumb, but should have been back by now.
0: Let's get out of here. What the?
2: Hello, Bruno.
1: Cernavi.
2: Yeah, small world. Keep your hands where I can see them. That's better. Both of you, out of the car.
1: Where are you taking us?
2: I want you to meet an old friend. Come on.

0: Straight through that door, Bruno.
1: Now, look, Tinelli, I'm no two-bit hoodlum you can parade around at gun's point. I want to call my attorneys.
0: Now, no one's going to deny you your legal rights. Here's the gunman you sent in to kill Oliver Smith. Right, Frenchie?
2: I don't know what you're talking about. Smith's an old friend of mine. I just dropped in to see him.
0: Sure. With a 6-inch knife. Take a look, Bruno. There's Smith in his cell. See him?
1: Yeah. I see him. And he sees me.
0: It's no use trying to throw a scare into him, Bruno. Smith has already made a statement. He's now in protective custody.
3: Mr. Tinelli figured you'd come looking for Smith.
0: Yes, and my hunch was right. Can we use your office, Sheriff?
3: Yeah, sure thing. Now, this way.
0: Take a seat, Bruno. You too, Stevens. Close the door, Sheriff.
3: Right.
0: Bruno, I've got your fall guy, Oliver Smith, who's made a complete statement. On that alone, I could send you up for 20 years.
1: Yeah? I got pretty good attorneys.
0: Yes. But not good enough to overcome Smith's testimony. In addition, I could get you on an attempted murder charge. I have a hunch your friend Frenchie will sing.
1: Now, look, I want to call my attorneys.
0: However, I'm willing to make a deal with you.
1: Deal?
0: Yeah. If the government has to go to trial with you, it'll cost $500,000 to convict you. And a great deal of time. However, if you pleaded guilty, saved the government time and money, I think the court would go easy on you.
1: How easy?
0: Well, you'd have to pay the tax penalties, of course, and do 10 years. 7 with good behavior.
1: I don't know.
0: If you're smart, you'll plead guilty. You know that with Oliver Smith's statement and testimony on the stand, the government couldn't lose.
1: I've got to think it over.
0: There's no time. It's either yes or no. Now, make up your mind.
1: Okay, I'll plead guilty. I know when the odds are against me.
0: Now you're being smart. I'll get one of my men in. You can make a complete statement.

0: right, Bruno. You read your statement over, sign here.
1: Now, look, if I sign, you guarantee the limit will be 10 years.
0: You have my word. Okay. That does it. Hey, Sheriff, you bring in Oliver Smith? I'll be taking him back to the city with me.
2: Sure, Mr. Sneller.
1: When did you find Smith?
0: The sheriff picked him up at 6 this morning, after the accident. He was wandering along Main Street.
1: Did he tell the sheriff who he was?
0: No.
2: Here's Smith now, Mr. Sneller.
0: Thank you. As a matter of fact, Bruno, Smith couldn't have told the sheriff who he was, even if he wanted to.
1: What do you mean?
0: When the sheriff picked Smith up and questioned him, Smith couldn't answer.
1: Couldn't answer?
0: That's right. The sheriff called in a doctor. An examination revealed that Smith had amnesia.
1: Amnesia?
0: Yes. He got it from a severe head blow he suffered in the accident. It's a case of complete amnesia.
1: But if he's got amnesia, that means he doesn't remember anything of the past. He couldn't have made a statement to you or testified against me.
0: No, he couldn't. And without Smith's testimony, we had no case.
1: That buildup you gave me, it was a bluff, a lie.
0: Yes. But justice has been served. And that's the important thing. Isn't it, Bruno?
3: This is the Mysterious Traveler again. Did you enjoy our trip? Poor Mike Bruno. It seems some days nothing you do turns out well. How was he to know that Oliver Smith was a victim of amnesia? Some people simply will die easily. Well, poor Mike is now doing 10 years at a federal prison. As for Oliver Smith, well, to date he hasn't any part of his memory back, and he never may. Which reminds me of another story. It concerns a young and enterprising undertaker who developed the unique idea of soliciting customers before they were dead. As a matter of fact, he... Oh, you have to get off here. I'm sorry. But I'm sure we'll meet again. I take this same train every week at this same time.

0: You have just heard The Mysterious Traveler. In our cast were Ralph Bell, Chuck Webster, Brett Morrison, and Lawson Zerbe, with Maurice Tarplin starred in the title role. Music under the direction of Emerson Buckley, composed by Richard DuPage. The Mysterious Traveler is written, produced, and directed by Robert A. Arthur and David Coben. Phil Tonkin speaking. This program came to you from New York.
1: Key witness from January 15, 1952. 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Morrison spent the most time in that fame role, beginning in 1943, and ending with The Shadow series finale 11 years later. Well, I'm Greg Bell, and up next, it's our weekly visit to Valley Springs for Mary Foster, the editor's daughter, right after we take this break.
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13: Kroger Bread, the brand new bread with a twist, brings you Mary Foster, the editor's daughter, transcribed. And now, Mary Foster, the editor's daughter. George Peters is arriving in Valley Springs tonight to marry Jerry Dalton. Right now, Jerry is resting in the bedroom of her friend, Mary Foster. In the kitchen below, Mary and the maid, Della, are preparing dinner. As Della says...
14: Miss Lord, didn't you tell me that Jimmy was going over to eat with that little Dalton boy?
15: Yes, Della, that's right.
14: Well, then who's sitting at Jimmy's place?
15: Oh, I thought I told you. That's to be Pete's aunt, Miss Dalton.
14: Oh, no, ma'am, you didn't tell me. What time's she getting here? You know, supper's most ready.
15: She's already here, Della. She's up in my room lying down and resting.
14: Oh, I guess I finally got things straight now.
15: Yeah.
14: That Miss Dalton knows that she's getting a mighty fine man when she's getting Mr. Peters, don't she?
15: I imagine she does. Oh, by the way, is there any of that ham left, Della?
14: Oh, yes, ma'am, but we don't need that for supper, Miss Lord. Not with all this fried chicken.
15: No, I just wanted to make some sandwiches for Mr. Peters.
14: Mr. Peters? Sandwiches? Mm-hmm. Well, I thought Mr. Peters was in New York.
15: He's arriving in Valley Springs tonight, Della, and I thought it'd be nice if we could bring him right here from the station.
14: Why, yes, ma'am, of course. I'll make some of the best ham sandwich he ever put in his mouth, and a big pot of fresh coffee.
15: You rather like him, don't you?
14: Yes, ma'am, he's scrumptious. I just hope that Miss Dalton is going to be good enough for him.
15: Oh, Della, that she's very, very sweet, and I know they'll be very happy. Is the butter on?
14: Yes, ma'am. Oops. Oh, excuse me, Mr. Foster. I didn't see you coming.
16: My fault, Della. Something smells good out here. I just had to come out and find out what it was.
14: Fried chicken.
16: Yeah, I had an idea that's what it was. You know, there ought to be a law against your cooking, Della. Always smells so good, a fella can't wait to get to eating it.
14: He's a caution, ain't he, Miss Lord?
15: Yes, especially when he doesn't stand right in the middle of the floor at supper time. Would you mind sitting down in that chair, Dad? You're right in the way.
16: All right. I'll stand over here by the table. Somehow or other, when I'm hungry, it always makes me hungrier to sit down, unless there's food in front of me. Say, has anybody fed Jimmy's dog yet?
14: Yes, sir. I fed him about a half hour ago, and I got him shut up in the shed for the night, too. But I got to have a talk with Jimmy about that dog. Yeah, I got my kitchen all nice and clean this afternoon, and what did Jimmy do but bring that dog in here after cookies with mud all over his paws?
15: Well, you tell him not to do it again, Della.
14: Yes, sir, I did, and what happened? Not more than 10 minutes later, in come Jimmy for more cookies and the dog with him. Now, I'm powerful fond of dogs, but not in my clean kitchen.
15: Well, I'll speak to Jimmy about it when he gets home tonight. Dad, for goodness sake, now you're standing right in front of the refrigerator, and I want to get into it.
16: Oh, all right. I'll go back in the living room and sit down.
15: We're almost ready to eat. Dear, why don't you go up and call Jerry?
16: Yeah, all right, I will.
15: Why is it that a man has to get right in the way in the kitchen when you're busiest? My gosh.
14: Don't you know that's a sign of a good man, Miss Lord?
15: Well, it may be the sign of a good man, but at mealtimes it's a sign of a very annoying one as far as I'm concerned.
14: Well, it's an awful good sign when a man comes out in the kitchen to smell of your cooking. Just mean he's going to keep on hanging around for a long time to come. Now, take Dr. Nelson. He always comes around to see what I'm cooking. Helps himself right off the stove, too. And Mr. Peters, he was always underfoot. But that Mr. Kelsey, he never once come into my kitchen.
15: Apparently, Mr. Kelsey isn't one of your favorites, then.
14: No, ma'am. He's nice looking enough. He's been around a lot of different places, and he's a good talker, most likely. But he's just a little mite too fond of having his own way. And I sure am glad that man's gone.
15: I'll go fill the water glasses, and we'll be all ready.
14: Hey, Assam.
15: Did you call Jerry, Dad?
16: Yeah, I called her. She ain't up there.
15: She's not? Where is she?
16: Best if I know. I went upstairs and I knocked on the door. There wasn't any answer, so I looked in. Wasn't a soul in the room. I called out a couple of times, too.
15: Well, for goodness sakes, I wonder where she could have gone. She accepted our invitation to supper. She wouldn't be likely to leave the house without saying something to one of us.
16: Gracious, you wouldn't think so.
15: Well, perhaps she went out in the yard to walk around. Go out the door, will you, dear, and see if you can get any answer.
16: Right, but I doubt if I do. Jerry Dalton. Jerry. No.
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15: Did you call Jerry, Dad?
29: Yeah, I called her. She ain't up there.
15: She's not? Where is she?
29: Best if I know. I went upstairs and I knocked on the door. There wasn't any answer. So I looked in. Wasn't a soul in the room. I called out a couple of times, too.
15: Well, for goodness sakes, I wonder where she could have gone. She accepted our invitation to supper. She wouldn't be likely to leave the house without saying something to one of us.
29: Gracious, you wouldn't think so.
15: Well, perhaps she went out in the yard to walk around. Go out the door, will you, dear, and see if you can get any answer.
29: Right, but I doubt if I do. Jerry! Gary Dalton! Gary! No, she don't answer me.
15: Well, I just can't understand that at all. Oh, she may have decided to go home. Why don't you give Amelia a call and find out?
29: Hmm? Say, I wouldn't be surprised much, but what she did go home. You know, after all, she was pretty much upset about George. Seemed to be, anyway. Yeah, I'll see what Amelia has to say. Hello. Hello. Say, give me Amelia Cobb Parrish's residence, will you, please? That's right, yeah. No, sir, no doubt at all but what the process of getting married nowadays is a lot more complicated than it used to be.
15: Hmm? Process of what?
29: Getting married, I swear. Hello, Amelia? Say, is Jerry there? What's it? Well, yes, she was here, but she ain't now. No. Mary and me didn't know but what she might have gone home. No, we ain't. We ain't got any idea at all. All right, then, Amelia, bye.
15: Well, now, that's the strangest thing I ever heard of in all my life. Do you suppose she just walked out of the house?
29: I don't imagine she flew out, child.
15: Oh, Dad, you know what I mean.
29: Well, there ain't any alternative to think anything but that. She ain't here, so she's gone.
15: Yes, but, well, you'd think she'd at least tell us she'd changed her mind about staying to supper.
29: I know, but the point is she didn't. I, for one, ain't going to worry about it. I'm too blamed hungry. Did you tell her, Mary? Did you tell her what time we was going to have supper?
15: Of course I told her, dear. 6 o'clock.
29: Six, and now it's a few minutes past six. Mm-hmm. Well, under the circumstances, I don't feel any call to be polite at all. Wait for half an hour or so till such a time as she might show up again. So, if you don't mind, Mary, I'm just going to go ahead and eat.
15: Well, we'd better go, Dad. We've got the car out in front of the house.
29: All right. I swear, Mary, I don't know what we're going to tell George about Jerry.
15: Well, now, don't you worry, dear. I don't see that we're called upon to tell him anything. After all, we don't know where she is. Come on, let's be going.
29: Wait, I'll answer.
15: Oh, all right.
29: Hello? Yes, Amelia. Jerry? No, we don't. No, sir, we ain't heard a thing from her. Or of her. No, I told her we ain't heard a word. You ain't either, huh? My gracious, it is peculiar. However, she may show up at the depot to meet George, of course. Are you going down to the depot? Oh, that's right, I forgot. You got to stay with Peter, ain't you? Well, all right. We'll let you know as soon as we hear anything. Yeah. All right. Bye, Amelia. Gracious, Amelia, she sounded pretty disturbed.
15: Well, I should think she would be.
29: All right. I'm ready now. All right. Say, Mary, you don't suppose Jerry... You don't suppose she'd get the idea of going to New York, do you?
15: Well, now, dear, I don't know what idea she might get, but that certainly doesn't sound reasonable. She wouldn't start right out and leave Pete behind.
29: No, it don't sound reasonable. Not if she was in her right mind. But I mean, supposing she was.
15: Oh, Dad, don't be ridiculous.
29: Ain't anything at all ridiculous about that, Mary. You recall, don't you, that Jerry, she had a mental lapse. Sort of an amnesia attack some time ago when she was living in New York, just before she arrived here in Valley Springs.
15: Mm-hmm.
29: Well, on that basis, it's entirely possible that she could have another amnesia attack.
15: Well, I hadn't thought about it. I suppose so, but... No, I wouldn't say it's very likely.
29: Aye, gracious Mary, it wouldn't surprise me a mite to learn that she'd wandered out of the house and down to the depot and got aboard that early evening train to New York.
15: Gosh, if she has, I just don't know what... Uh-oh, speaking of trains, Dad, there's the cannonball.
29: Yeah, whistling for the crossing. I guess we're just about going to get depot on time, ain't we?
15: Oh, I guess we'll have time enough. We're almost there now. But to get back to Jerry, if we don't get some word of her by morning, what had we better do?
29: Only thing I can think of right now is to get together with Doc Nelson and George Peters and talk it over with them.
15: What about Jim Drew?
29: Yes. Yes, we might call Jim in on it, too, I suppose. Now, here's something that's been puzzling me, Mary.
15: What?
29: Does she really give a hoot about George?
15: Yes. Yes, I think she does. I'm pretty sure she's in love with him.
29: I thought you figured that she was pretty well smitten with Doc Nelson.
15: Well, that's true at the time. I think she was, but I think she's gotten over him. All this uncertainty over George the past day or so has made her realize just how much he means to her. Uh-oh, there he is now, just getting off the train.
29: Oh, yeah.
15: Over there, you see? George! George Peters!
29: Hey there, George!
0: Mary! Henry, well, say, this isn't swell. You people coming down here to meet me. Or did you come to meet me?
15: Well, you bet we did.
29: Nobody else.
0: Well, you're as welcome as a mountain breeze, I can tell you that. How'd you know I was coming on this train?
15: Bill told us, George. Come on, get in, and we'll go back to the house and have some sandwiches and coffee. How's that?
0: Sounds good, Mary, but maybe I'd better look through the station just in case Bill came to the train, too.
29: No. He won't be here, George. I know he won't. He wanted to be, but that fellow's a busy man, you know.
0: He sure is.
29: Yeah.
0: Okay. Oh, say, you don't know how good it is to be back here in Valley Springs. It's so good I could get out and turn handsprings all the way up Main Street. Mary, stop the car and I'll do that.
15: Oh, no, sir, I won't. Although I'm tempted to. That would really be something to see.
29: Yeah, I wouldn't mind seeing that myself. George, you mind telling us something?
0: Anything you want to know, Henry?
29: Is this just a visit you're making to Valley Springs? Or, I mean, are you back for good?
0: I'm back for good, Henry. If the powers that be are willing. And as far as I'm concerned, I'll be happy never to leave Valley Springs again as long as I live.
15: Well, in one way, I think you're making a wise choice, George.
0: In one way? I'd say in every way. Oh, but I suppose you mean Jerry won't like the idea of living here.
15: No, not necessarily. In fact, I think she'd be glad to live here. I meant you won't have the opportunities to get ahead that you'd have in New York.
0: Opportunities to get ahead are the least of my worries, Mary. It's where a person's happiest that counts. And I'm happiest here. I hope I can convince Jerry. Say, I am anxious to see that girl. Mary, if you don't mind, I'm going to call her just as soon as we get to your house.
13: It looks like George has an unpleasant surprise coming to him. Where can Jerry have disappeared to? We'll hear more about this next time. Now, in just a moment, Henry Foster will return with one of his shrewd observations. Now, Henry Foster.
29: Well, sir, speaking of the rapid age we're living in, did you ever stop to think that while the law gives the pedestrian the right of way, it don't make any provision for flowers, which means keep your eyes open. Yeah. See you soon. Bye.
13: Be sure to tune in on Monday for another absorbing transcribed chapter of Mary Foster, the Editor's Daughter.
1: From the late 1940s, that indeed, Mary Foster, the Editor's Daughter. 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I'm Greg Bell, and earlier we had Ralph Bell, no relation, starring and offering The Mysterious Traveler. My question about his personal life. He was married to actress Pert Kelton. 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She was a wife named Alice on a very popular 1950s comedy. 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
12: 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Visa's Mark Nelson, head of consumer payment products, says Visa recently announced 7 new and exciting technologies. Mark shared a couple with me here.
14: But we've introduced a flexible credential whereby a single card can be what you want it to be depending on the transaction type. 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We also announced this thing called a data token, which allows the customer to get a little bit more control in terms of where they want to share their data. 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And it's a way in which the consumers can have a little bit more control over who they share their data with.
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0: Gateway Airport and loaded onto a MedFlight helicopter for transport to an off-Cape trauma center with unknown injuries. Officials say at this time, no additional details on the incident have been released. And in sports, the Patriots beat the Bills yesterday 29-26. Next up, the Pats will host the Raiders next Sunday with kickoff scheduled for 1 p.m. I'm Brian Berner, News Radio 95, WXTK.
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4: Sagamore Bridge is moving well, but slower traffic is spotted on 28 South approaching the Bourne Bridge and the Bourne Rotary. No reported crashes, under 5-minute delays. Light traffic across the Cape on the rest of the roads. Use caution through work zones. I'm Gina Genesis.
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3: Now, your look at the 1 degree outside weather network forecast for Cape Cod and the islands.
6: 1 degree outside Weather Network meteorologist Danielle Noyce here. Clouds give way to increasing sunshine today. High temperatures up around 70 and a breezy west-northwest wind 10 to 20 miles per hour. Clear, cool, and crisp tonight. Low temperatures in the mid-40s. Tomorrow, bright sunshine, highs around 60. Breezy west-northwest wind 10 to 20 miles per hour, gusting occasionally higher. Wednesday, sunny too. Highs in the mid-60s and a breezy southwest wind 10 to 20 miles per hour. For the only forecast you need to know, download our free 1 degree outside weather app.
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0: Welcome back. All right. I'm just warning you now, though. I mean, right after 7 o'clock, it's going to get ugly. Oh, no. I got a lot of stuff pent up in here. And having time away, even though we were discussing politics, and I was still a little bit plugged into what was going on. No, I'm loaded for bear. I mean, I told you that time away is one of the best things because it gives you a chance to reflect, and I did, believe me. So anyway, Justice Samuel Alito, first of all, I saw this, all these rumors he was going to retire and whatever. So he's out selling his new book, which comes out, I think tomorrow, it's released tomorrow, So Ordered, An Originalist View of the Constitution, the Court, and Our Country. And he was on Fox News Sunday yesterday with Shannon Bream, who happens to be the Supreme Court correspondent, and yeah, does Fox News Sunday too. But he said that COVID-19 was a stress test of Americans' constitutional rights. Bravo, Justice Alito. And this trip to Ireland we did just completed. We did that same tour in March of 2020. And I know everybody knows what happened in March of 2020. Some of the folks on that tour, including myself, we left early, came back home early. We didn't have to. There were some people who said, oh, no, I'm staying. God bless them. That was good. But Colette gave people the option of coming back home. And the boys had come home, and Pops was a puppy then. It just really arrived with us. And Kathy said, Jim, we got to get back home. And so that this trip, this time, the exact same trip, was to exercise the demons of that trip. And we did. But there was a lot of, we had a lot of talk about COVID. And this came up last week where I said, folks, the left showed us what they really want to do when COVID hit. That's who they are, and that's what they want to do. And he's spot on. I'm going to get a copy of this book. I can't wait to get a copy of this book because he's absolutely right. He said, let me see, what did he say? The conservative appointee of former President George W. Bush criticized that the virus's real threat to public health and the restrictions did not represent good public policy. It was an indisputable statement of fact that we have never before seen restrictions as severe, extensive, and prolonged as those in 2020. It was a constitutional stress test.
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2: A decisive decision, CJ Pop of Fox News. The U.S. military moving fast to protect its equipment in the U.K. that was targeted on September 27th. Fox's Marion Rafferty has more.
3: The U.S. Air Force is removing all of its bombers stationed at RAF Fairford in England. The decision was made following an investigation into a planned terrorist attack at the military base. Several people suspected of involvement in the alleged Iranian plot have been arrested and released on bail. The base has been used by U.S. military bombers during the war with Iran. The Defense Department says they will return to their home stations.
2: Israel observing a national memorial day as we approach the three-year anniversary of October 7th, the Hamas terror attack left some 1,200 dead, 251 taken as hostages to Gaza. Israeli flags at the Knesset Plaza were lowered to half staff. Fox's Trey Inks in Tel Aviv has the latest on last week's terror attack in the skies.
4: Israeli media reports that the flight manifest was actually given to the transportation ministry here in Israel before it took off from Dubai. An indication that the Israelis may have been able to vet both the crew and passengers of this flight before it took off. And we know the Israelis have a rule in place. Pilots from around the world are not allowed to land here in Israel if they have nationality from a country that does not have normalized ties with Israel. And this pilot, according to reports, had Omani citizenship. There is an overhaul right now of the system, we are told, and they are trying to ensure that an incident like this can't happen in the future.
2: Fox's Trey Inks in Tel Aviv. The highest court in the nation kicks off a new term this morning. The Supreme Court will hear cases on climate change, religious rights, and immigration. Nobel Prize Week kicks off in Stockholm, Sweden. The Nobel Prize in Medicine goes to Karl Deisseroth, Peter Higeman, and George Nagel for their research into brain activity. 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
11: Good morning, I'm Brian Berner with this WXTK News Update. A Cape Cod man has been sentenced for using fireworks to damage a Harvard Medical School building last year. Police say that 21-year-old Dominic Cardoza of Bourne previously pled guilty in connection with the blast inside of the research lab, and court officials say that on Friday, Cardoza was sentenced in U.S. District Court to 3 years probation and ordered to pay more than $28,000 in restitution. Authorities say that voters in Barnstable's Precinct 1 who received the wrong mail-in ballot for the special town election have until 4 p.m. this evening to contact the town clerk's office to receive the correct one. They say that ballots that read Precinct 1 are correct, and voters are asked to complete them and return them by mail or use the ballot drop box at Town Hall by October 13th. Officials say that voters who don't have the correct ballot by today's deadline will have to vote in person on October 13th. The U.S. Coast Guard says that they've suspended their search for the 6 passengers aboard a missing medical transport aircraft off the coast of Nantucket. John Bayback has more.
12: The pilot of the plane declared an emergency Saturday night. The plane went down off the Massachusetts coast. The wreckage found, the black box is not.
13: The debris that we've identified at this point, there's no indications that we found a black box. But again, it's very difficult because that debris is, extensive.
12: Rear Admiral Commander Matt Lake says the FAA is investigating. The plane was carrying people from Bermuda to Boston at the time of the mishap. In the newsroom, I'm John Baper.
11: And in sports, the Patriots beat the Bills yesterday 29-26. Next up, the Pats will host the Raiders next Sunday with kickoff scheduled for 1 p.m. I'm Brian Berner, News Radio 95, WXTK.
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8: A busier ride has begun at both the Bourne and the Sagamore bridges, so expect backups but under 5-minute delays with that heavier traffic onto the Cape. But the rest of the roads have light traffic with no reported crashes or delay times. I'm Gina Genesis.
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16: 1 degree outside Weather Network meteorologist Danielle Noyce here. Clouds give way to increasing sunshine today. High temperatures up around 70 and a breezy west-northwest wind 10 to 20 miles per hour. Clear, cool, and crisp tonight. Low temperatures in the mid-40s. Tomorrow, bright sunshine, highs around 60. Breezy west-northwest wind 10 to 20 miles per hour, gusting occasionally higher. Wednesday, sunny too. Highs in the mid-60s and a breezy southwest wind 10 to 20 miles per hour. For the only forecast you need to know, download our free 1 degree outside weather app.
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0: I'm Ed Lambert. Good to have you on board, Bob. It sounds like we've got a beautiful week coming up and weather-wise, huh?
1: Yeah,
0: today,
1: finally.
0: Tomorrow,
1: yes.
0: Wednesday, going to be gorgeous, cool, sunny weather. Beautiful October weather coming up. And we've only got how many more days until we put the clocks back?
1: We have 27 days.
0: 27 days till the clocks go back, everybody. But beautiful weather right now, coming into the first full week of October. Good morning, everybody. I'm Ed Lambert. Good to have you on board. 508-775-9985. Email me, ed95wxtk.com. Supposed to get up into about the 70, what, high 60s, low 70s today. Beautiful day. Maybe to hit the beach, Bob, huh? Still.
1: Yes.
0: Some great weather. We, I don't know if we did the right thing. We emptied the hot tub. Gone. I mean, I don't know.
1: Maybe you should have kept it to the end of the month.
0: I know. Should have kept it another month, but we'll see. All right. But anyway, done. Hey, look, the Patriots and the Bills, a heck of a game. We won 29-26. It was one of those games you weren't sure you're going to win, but that kept you on the edge of your seat just about the whole game. An awful lot of fun game. Now we're 2-2, and the Bills are 3-1. But it was a good football game played in Buffalo. I didn't think we were going to win for a while there, but it was terrific. 508-775-9985. Email me edit95wxtk.com. One of the kids went to Crow Farms to get apples. And I said, Crow Farms, they've been closed, you know, on 6A. And now they are open up for apples. And I'm saying, great. Got to go get some apples at Crow Farms. They brought us some back, so we'll see how it works out. But, God, apple picking here on the Cape again. Hey, yeah, the plane coming over from Bermuda, the medical plane carrying two passengers and four crew went down. They've never found the airplane. The search has been suspended. Bob, give me any updates. Give me cut number 30 on that, huh?
2: The Coast Guard says it's suspending their search for a medical transfer jet that went missing while traveling from Bermuda to Boston on Saturday morning.
3: The medical transport jet was traveling from Bermuda to Boston on an active medevac operation when the FAA told the Coast Guard it had lost contact in the early morning hours on Saturday. Among the six people on board were four Canadians and two Bermudians. There's been an extensive search for the missing Gulfstream G-100. Several helicopters, fixed-wing aircraft, and ships have searched about 2,840 square miles of ocean.
0: Gone, huh? And broke up. We don't know how, why, but it was on radar for a while. But then it started doing, again, coming down to about 10,000 feet, which means they probably lost oxygen or around 24,000. But at 10,000, you can breathe without having oxygen. And so they got down to 10,000, and then they... I was looking at the flight path, and they were very erratic south of Nantucket. And they were searching since early Saturday morning. I mean, it's a G-100, a Gulfstream, a mid-sized jet. Air and surface crews deployed to the area. They found some wreckage, and that's about it from the aircraft. So I don't know, Bob, do either one of, we have some other cuts. Do any one of those give us a real update? How about cut number 22? Is that an update from the Coast Guard?
4: Coast Guard crews, along with our partners from the New York National Guard, their air rescue wing, along with Massachusetts authorities, have searched approximately 2,840 square miles over about 53 and a half hours.
0: And they found the wreckage, and that's about it. So they've suspended the anything else, and what a shame. A terrible tragedy about the missing medical evac plane. You know, I don't have that much about the passengers, Bob. Do we have anything on what it was all about and the passengers and stuff?
1: No, we do not.
0: I had the I read the Boston Herald. You know, the local newspaper is just worthless. I mean, as far as getting update stuff about what's happening. But Coast Guard said that they could find more of the plane. It's been broken up. Debris field has been recovered area. But other than that, in the tracking, the plane made 20 or more circles or triangles in the air. According to the Department of Transportation, the pilots had probably spatial disorientation from what they saw on radar and the radar tracking. And it was also the bad weather coming in, too. Navigation without instruments or autopilot even made it more treacherous. That second thing could have happened to the plane just wasn't responding for whatever reason. But six souls are lost, and they're still investigating it when they can go out today, but they've stopped the active investigation, search and rescue done anyway. Airplanes, helicopters, boats, almost 3,000 square miles of ocean. They got the debris about 20 miles off the coast of Nantucket. And about 80 to 90 feet deep. So that's about all there is on that one. 508-775-9985. Email me edit95wxtk .com. Peggy said on the Bermuda flight was truly the flight pattern where the pilot couldn't hear. Said he was flying blind. If this is accurate, the plane was doing before it crashed. Peggy, all I got is the same thing you got. I don't know. Carlos said, I heard that the jet didn't have a black box. Aren't all airplanes supposed to have a black box? Yeah, I heard the same thing, Carlos. And I don't know the type of aircraft flying from Bermuda. I don't know. But they'll search and try to find something. But right now, it's nothing going. 508-775-9985. Email me edit95wxtk. .com. They said, I just want to let everybody know that we got word here in the Centerville area that we would be losing Comcast at some point this morning. They're going to be doing some repair work or something like that. So be advised that we may lose contact with you on Comcast. If so, Bob will go to the phones and I'll be able to be in touch with you guys by phone. But the Comrex, the Comcast, and what we have, computers and all that, may be affected by cutting us off. You didn't get that word over in Austinville, right? Right, Bob?
1: No, I did not.
0: So it's just here, and we'll see what we can do. But right now we got it, so we'll go forward. 508-775-9985. Email me, edit95wxtk.com. Bob, is there a deal going on with daylight savings time? I don't know, we got, 27 days till the clock goes back, right?
1: Yes.
0: But what's the fight that's going on about the daylight savings time, cut number 27? What's that all about?
5: The president says he wants voters to call Cotton, who opposes year-round daylight saving time. Trump later saying the public supports the revision.
6: We're changing clocks, and nobody changes clocks, and everybody's late. It takes people, it discombobulates everybody.
5: In July, Cotton spoke on Salem Media's Hugh Hewitt show to explain his opposition to daylight saving time in the winter months.
7: There are places throughout the Midwest and the Rocky Mountain states that wouldn't see the sun until 9, 9:30, almost 10 o'clock
5: And Cotton correctly notes that during the 1974 energy crisis, the U.S. tried year-round daylight saving time, but had to reverse course because so many people hated it. Roger Stern, Fox News.
0: Do you remember that, Bob?
1: I don't know.
0: I don't. Back in 74, they said, right?
1: They did, yeah. Yeah, I was in elementary school, I think, but no, I don't remember it.
0: No, I had just come back from... we'd just been transferred back. I was in the Navy. We'd just transferred back from... we were living in Hawaii. And back in 74, I just transferred back to the East Coast. I don't remember... I don't remember that. I mean, the problems that we may have had. I don't think that... I don't know where the fight goes now, but apparently, obviously, it's not going to go anywhere. Or so you think, anyway, with daylight savings time. Because we got, 27 days before we put it back?
1: 27, yes.
0: God bless us all. 508-775-9985. Email me at 95wxtk.com. It's National 4-H Week. I could care, does anybody care about that? It's World Teacher Day. Fire Prevention Week. What the hell? All these things go on every week? And what, Lexington, Mass. Made the number one small cities in the country? No. Cut number 23, Bob.
2: WalletHub compared more than 1,300 small cities across the country, looking at everything from affordability and jobs to schools, health, quality of life, and safety. And Lexington, Massachusetts takes the top spot. The Boston suburb boasts a median household income above $238,000, along with some of the lowest violent and property crime rates among the cities studied. Brookfield, Wisconsin comes in second, followed by Carmel, Indiana, Apex, North Carolina, and Saratoga Springs, New York. WalletHub considers communities with between 25,000 and 100,000 residents and says smaller cities can offer shorter commutes and lower living costs without giving up many of the perks of city life.
0: What does that mean? Bob, what did I miss there?
1: That it's a short commute and they have low crime. I've been to Lexington many times. It is a very nice place.
0: Well, it's a very nice place. How did it get to be number one? What?
1: Medium house income and short commute and all that kind of stuff.
0: How about a long commute? You ever try to go down 128?
1: Not in a long time.
0: Yeah, me. I used to travel all the way up to Lexington to work, for crying out loud. It was a 2-hour commute one way, all the way around. Anyway, 508-775-9985. You can email me at 95wxtk.com. 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Our daughter-in-law went down there, all right? 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Yeah, I don't know. The Crow Farm used to be terrific to drop in and get veggies and fruit. But now it's on the weekends only. Forget about going somewhere else to get the apples. 508-775-9985. Email me at 95wxtk.com. David said some senator from Arkansas, a Republican, is blocking daylight savings time. What? Because it'll be 9 o'clock in the morning before it's light. Is that the deal out there? 508-775-9985. And Len said, yeah, Lexington number one. You can't even use a gas-powered lawn equipment. Get out of here. You mean you can't have a lawnmower? A gas-powered lawnmower in Lexington and it's number one? Forget that. Quick break. I'll be back right after this. I'm Ed Lambert. Hang on.
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0: Welcome back, everybody. I'm Ed Lambert. I got informed that Crow Farm is only open on the weekends for apple picking. All right? I'm sure there's other apple picking. I mean, I grew up in Western Mass, all right? So I don't know about apple picking down here in the Cape, but everything opened up. But Crow Farm is open on the weekends. Our daughter-in-law, Jessie, went apple picking over the weekend down there and gave us some. So 508, I don't know. I mean, I'm sure there's other places on the Cape. 508-775-9985. Email me, edit95, WXTK.com. You know, to follow up from last week on a lot of things we were talking about last week, including the one-way, two-way on South Street, Main Street, North Street, that the changes to the pattern on Main Street and South Street in the town of Hyannis, the town of Barnesville, village of Hyannis. I got a couple of emails basically from people saying, you know, you talked about what happened on Thursday night, the town council and a petition being signed and all that kind of stuff. People over the weekend, you know, and on Friday said, I don't know what you're talking about. Construction is still going on down there, you know, on South Street and Old Colony. And so, you know, what I don't, do you think anything is really going to stop this type of thing? Bob, I haven't heard anything new about it. Is there, you seen anything in the news about it at all?
1: No.
0: About the one-way, two-way being, you know, because of a petition that was put out there, anything that that seems to put anything on hold. I haven't seen anything about it. And we should, you know, maybe we should try to reach the town manager's office in the town of Barnesville to find out what the status of that is, if there's anything going on, okay? Because that's going to be a major situation about, do they stop the construction? Are they taking? Is their petition viable to put everything on hold until they have public hearings, et cetera, et cetera? I don't know. One of our emailers, Terry, said, "Ed, you can tell people who want to change that are object to changing the Main Street, South Street to forget it. Construction's already started." One lane is blocked off in front of Town Hall. Construction all around Azleton Park has already started. It's a mess there. I don't know what people are talking about stopping it, but that they're one-way, streets are closed everywhere. And, you know, it's not something that, I mean, there's bulldozers down there and steam shovels and barriers and road closed. They're already doing work down there. So I don't know where this, where the petition is going. And I think it's a major thing that we ought to find out about what the status of that petition is, if they're going to stop all this initial construction for a roundabout in Hyannis and also the one-way, two-way of Main Street and South Street. It's huge. But once again, it sounds like it's being, I don't know,

0: have been dropped. I got an email late Friday afternoon and said, you better call your town councilor and tell him that any work is unacceptable. They said the Great Streets Hyannis is now called a robust public process and well-attended meetings. Yeah, 76 votes in a town of 48,000. So I don't know what's going on in the town. Bob, see if you can call the town manager's office today, all right?
1: Yep.
0: And see what's going on about the petition, about the report. Is the project converting Main, South Ocean, and Old Colony, two-way travel on Main Street, signals, stop signs, roundabout? Find out if that's going forward, or is something that we talked about last week. Does it put a pause on all this type of stuff? I mean, they had a hearing Thursday night. I mean, what was the final tally or the final report and the petition? Did they get the 300 signatures certified by the town clerk's office? So all this stuff is floating around. And I mean, you would think that somebody who's doing working for a newspaper reporter would be looking at something like this. And all I get out of the Cape Cod Times, for crying out loud, is who's playing another volleyball game. Anyway, let's see if we can't check on that. 508-775-9985. I'm Ed Lambert. Let me take a quick break. I'll be back in a minute. Hang on.
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3: Good morning. I'm Brian Berner with this WXTK news update. Dennis firefighters say that they were able to free a person who became pinned under a vehicle on Saturday night. Rescuers say that they were called to the scene off of C Street, and when they arrived, they found the victim pinned under the vehicle, and they had to use airbags to free them. Authorities say that the victim was then taken to Cape Cod Gateway Airport and loaded onto a MedFlight helicopter for transport to an off-Cape trauma center with unknown injuries. Officials say at this time, no additional details on the incident have been released. And in sports, the Patriots beat the Bills yesterday 29-26. Next up, the Pats will host the Raiders next Sunday, with kickoff scheduled for 1 p.m. I'm Brian Berner, News Radio 95, WXTK.
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6: Heavier traffic onto the Cape on the roads leading to both the Bourne and Sagamore bridges. Under 5-minute delays, but plenty of stop and go on Sandwich Road East at Bourne Rotary. Also in Dennis on 28 at Route 134, but no crashes. I'm Gina Genesis.
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2: Now, your look at the 1 degree outside weather network forecast for Cape Cod and the islands.
1: One Degree Outside Weather Network meteorologist Danielle Noyce here. Clouds give way to increasing sunshine today. High temperatures up around 70 and a breezy west-northwest wind 10 to 20 miles per hour. Clear, cool, and crisp tonight. Low temperatures in the mid-40s. Tomorrow, bright sunshine, highs around 60. Breezy west-northwest wind 10 to 20 miles per hour, gusting occasionally higher. Wednesday, sunny too. Highs in the mid-60s and a breezy southwest wind 10 to 20 miles per hour. For the only forecast you need to know, download our free One Degree Outside Weather app.
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14: The

0: All right. So we got cut off with Comcast. Is that right, Bob?
1: Yes, we did. We got cut off.
0: Okay. I'm on the phone right now, everybody, because we got word yesterday that Comcast would be shutting us down in this area of Centerville. And it seems like it already happened. Or maybe not. I don't know. Can you tell me, Bob, what's going on?
1: Yeah, well, we're good here. That has to be the only reason they cut you off. Yeah, because everything is fine here.
0: Hello? 508-775.
1: Yeah, everything is good here, so it must be just you. It must be your area.
0: Okay, can you hear? Am I on air now, Bob?
1: Yes, you are. You're fine.
0: Can you talk to me on air?
1: Can you hear me? I'm talking to you right now.
0: Okay, but are you on air right now?
1: Yes, we are. I am as well.
0: Okay, good. We're going to be flying blind for a while here, everybody, because Comcast let us know that they were going to be doing some work in our area. So obviously I'm not online. I mean, with Comcast. So we're going to do it by phone. Which is a pain in the neck. 508-775-9985. Email me at edit95wxdk.com. We talked about the daylight saving time not being something that they would not consider. JD said, Ed, I can remember when they had it back in the 70s, sitting in class, staring out the window at the moon. It was awful. I don't know. Anywhere in the United States, we'll see how it works out. But I don't know. Climate change. You know, you guys, Dave sent me an email talking about climate change. According to Trump, big energy company, no climate change. It's all about money. You know, there comes a point in time where you just want to, you say, hey, look, all right? If we are in the middle of climate change, all right, then prove it. And I'm really waiting for something to prove it. 508-775-9985. Bob, you can talk to me, okay?
1: We have one call. Eric Schwab is on the line.
0: All right, Eric, good morning. You're on XD.
2: Good morning. How are you? Can you hear me okay?
1: Hold on one second. Hold on a second.

0: I'm hoping, Eric, that we're going to be able to, from an engineering standpoint, be able to do this in 2026. We'll see how it works out. How you doing, Eric?
1: Very good, actually. Had a relaxing weekend for a change.
0: Good.
1: I called in to thank you and thank everyone who signed the petition to stop the two-way traffic on Main Street. We had 940 signatures in 9 days, and it was a huge success, and there was a massive outpouring of support, and I just wanted to thank everyone who signed.
0: One of the things, you have to have that. Has the town clerk certified those signatures, Eric?
1: Not yet. They're right in the middle of an election, so they were not especially happy to see me, but they were very gracious, and they said they would certify them as soon as possible.
0: I heard that Ann Quirk was off until tomorrow. I don't know if you interrupted her vacation or not.
1: It may have been more serious, but no, she is expected back, and Janet Murphy's been running the show, and she does a fabulous job.
0: Good. All right, so tell me about what's the next step? I mean, you take a look at the work on Friday and everything else. It doesn't look like they put anything on pause.
1: Yeah, it's going to be problematic. We had a number of businesses that were sort of they anchored the petition. MassBaco, Southern Soul right next door, Wicked Willie's, Embargo, the 19th Hole. I mean, these are iconic businesses on Main Street, and they should have a voice in all this. They feel, particularly on the southern side of the street, that they're going to be they're going to have trouble. They're going to have trouble with deliveries, in particular, because there's no sort of backdoor entrance. And for whatever reason, the business improvement district, the BID, Elizabeth Warpain, they are just not listening. They are completely focused on just a handful of businesses on the north side of the street that have access to the parking. So, and it's going to be a problem. And I don't
0: Eric, let me interrupt just for a minute. The Business Improvement District represents an awful lot of the business owners on both sides of Main Street, right?
1: It's gotten a little bit out of kilter. There seems to be just a handful of folks that have sort of dominated the decision-making. They are predominantly on the north side of the street, and they agreed to all this for their own benefit, not taking into account the whole street. There's 120 merchants on that street.
0: Well, who are we talking about? You're talking about the restaurant? You're talking about Puritan? The BID is made up of everybody, right?
1: Well, if you look at the executive board, there's a concentration of businesses on the north side of the street. And the executive board is calling the shots. Warfbane works for them. And they're just not listening. I mean, that's what we came to town council, the message we came to town council with on Thursday is you're not listening. If they were listening,
0: I know,
1: they would pause on this whole Main Street thing. I mean, people have mixed feelings about South Street and the Rotary, but they definitely want to keep one way on Main Street. It's a non-starter for quite a number of businesses.
0: Well, the one thing that I took a look at specifically is that Main Street deliveries are going to be a major, major problem. Also, the fact that if you park on one side of Main Street and you want to cross over to go to Embargo or somewhere like that, it's going to be extremely difficult, especially later in the evening, the safety of people. And I don't get it. I know that they've been going, full bore on this thing for 2 or 3 years, but all of a sudden, out of nowhere, here we are. We're going to start work the end of September, and all of you can go to hell because this is what's happening. I don't get it,
1: It's pretty amazing because there were 4 or 5 meetings from 2001 to 2003, and then everyone went radio silent, and then suddenly the money came in. There was one vote at the town council to accept the money, but no vote to accept the consequences of the money, right? There was no vote to say, okay, let's tear up Main Street and go two-way. There was no vote. There was only a very quiet vote to accept money, which they routinely accept. You want to give the town a grant, they'll accept it. So there hasn't really been a discussion, and no one really took it seriously because everyone thought it was just the worst idea possible. Now, all of a sudden, they posted those electronic signs, and everyone realized that, oh, this is going to be a problem. And there was just a huge outpouring of support. I've never seen anything like it. People really, really don't like this idea. And if we had a mayor, I think, you know, the mayor would stop this. Unfortunately, we have this very awkward town council form of government with a strong town manager and, you know, relatively weak council president. And no one's willing to step up. There's no one that's willing to step up and say, okay, let's stop and let's talk about this some more. So our petition does just that. You know, if they're not going to talk about it with us and they're not going to stop it, then we call for an open meeting of the voters to do just that. We're asking for a suspension of activities, and we're asking for an opportunity to talk about it.
0: All right. They've already spent money on it. You can already see down at the where they want to put the roundabout, you know, Ocean and South and everything. The cones are up. The machines are there. I mean, everybody's saying, you know, I got 13 emails from people saying, Ed, the horse is already out of the barn, all right? They're peeing into the wind because this is a done deal. And I'm saying, is it? You know, I don't know.
1: Well, you know, that rotary has some serious problems. Felicia Patton called me, you know, from hospice and said, Eric, you have to go down to that meeting and tell them they're making a mistake. So, you know, I went to the planning meeting on her behalf months ago. And they were just not listening back then either. So, you know, I don't know who can
0: stop.
1: So, Eric,
0: and you're, all right, so they got a petition in front of them with almost 1,000 signatures. They only got to certify 300. In order for that to do what? Would that petition then stop everything, pause it, and go into a public hearing situation?
1: Basically, we asked for a suspension of activities, and which we may or may not have the authority to do. We asked for a suspension of activities, and we called for an open meeting of voters to discuss the current situation. We asked that we be allowed to prepare a report from the citizens to the town council, and that the town council consider that report. So presumably we would write something that said no to two-way Main Street. I don't know how it would shake out on South Street. There are people who are okay with two-way South Street. I don't know of too many people that are okay with the rotary, but people have kind of given up on that. But they have not given up on Main Street. They do not want two-way Main Street. They just see too many problems with the traffic, with the deliveries. They remember, I don't know, I wasn't here in the 50s, but apparently traffic used to back up to the Mill Hill Club, you know, when you were trying to get back in time.
0: I wouldn't be at all surprised. I mean, trying to come in from 28, go down Main that way. Now you got the hospital that has grown exponentially, the whole situation there. I don't know. But are you saying from a negotiation point of view, you'd be okay with the 6-point roundabout, South Street going two-way, North Street making the changes to the sidewalks and everything up there, but leave Main Street two-way? Is that where the bottom line is going to be?
1: It's close to that. I'm not the negotiator. We're hoping that the businesses I'm hoping that Ben Jeffries actually is able to lead those negotiations. And his principal concern is the deliveries to the south side of the street. And he's more flexible on the other issues. So he's a good negotiator, and he's not, you know, he's not very, very stuck on one idea. The town is stuck on one idea. I mean, they had this consultant come in and tell them that two-way was, you know, better than sliced bread. And they just believe it. I mean, there's no evidence to suggest that Hyannis, you know, is like Augusta, Maine.
0: Or Louisville, Kentucky, for crying out loud. You know,
1: yeah. Right. I mean, you know, it's like these are These are flat areas with wide boulevards. It's a All whole right. different game, you know.
0: Right. Keep me so, informed, okay? It's going to be, interesting what happens next, Eric, you know?
1: But I just want, again, real quick, I want to thank everyone who signed. Thank you, Ed. Appreciate you.
0: All right, Eric, take it easy. It's Eric Schwab, everybody. We'll see how the petition goes and what happens next. Quick break. I'll be right back. I'm Ed Lambert. Hang on.
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24: 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Each story begins with a hunter stepping into the wild, but not all of them come back.
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1: 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I'm Ed Lambert. Good to have you on board. We have no Comcast in our area, so I'm going to be doing the show by phone. 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
1: My email is down and Comcast is down in our area. I'm Ed Lambert. It's coming up on 8 o'clock. I'll be back after a quick break. Hang in.
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10: Rafferty. The U.S. Air Force is removing all of its bombers stationed at RAF Fairford in England. The decision was made following an investigation into a planned terrorist attack at the military base. Several people suspected of involvement in the alleged Iranian plot have been arrested and released on bail. The base has been used by U.S. military bombers during the war with Iran. The Defense Department says they will return to their home stations.
11: Meantime, new details about the co-pilot suspect in a mid-flight attack on an Israel-bound Fly Dubai flight last week. Fox's Trey Yanks is in Tel Aviv.
12: AP named Hammam al-Hammami as the suspect. Al-Hammami reportedly used an axe in the attack that may have already been in the cockpit. The Omani national had been banned from flying in Oman due to his extremist views. Questions remain about the vetting process that allowed him to be hired by Fly Dubai and co-pilot a flight to Israel. At this point, no additional links have been disclosed to foreign governments, including Iran, despite President Trump discussing possible ties. Here in Israel, the captain of the flight, who avoided disaster, helping to save the lives of more than 170 people, is being hailed as a hero. This week will mark the three-year anniversary of the October 7th terrorist attack, and so there are mixed emotions here in Israel amid a lot of relief following that failed attempted hijacking.
11: The Coast Guard suspending its search off Nantucket for the six people aboard a missing medical plane after that aircraft lost contact over the water early Saturday morning. The plane was flying from Bermuda to Boston and lost contact with air traffic control after the pilot declared an emergency. The Coast Guard says later that night, crews located a debris field that was confirmed to have come from that plane. America's listening to Fox News.
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32: Good morning, I'm Brian Berner with this WXTK News Update. A Cape Cod man has been sentenced for using fireworks to damage a Harvard Medical School building last year.
4: Police say that 21-year-old Dominic Cardoza of Bourne previously pled guilty in connection with the blast inside of the research lab, and court officials say that on Friday, Cardoza was sentenced in U.S. District Court to 3 years probation and ordered to pay more than $28,000 in restitution. Authorities say that voters in Barnstable's Precinct 1 who received the wrong mail-in ballot for the special town election have until 4 p.m. this evening to contact the town clerk's office to receive the correct one. They say that ballots that read Precinct 1 are correct, and voters are asked to complete them and return them by mail or use the ballot drop box at Town Hall by October 13th. Officials say that voters who don't have the correct ballot by today's deadline will have to vote in person on October 13th. The U.S. Coast Guard says that they've suspended their search for the six passengers aboard a missing medical transport aircraft off the coast of Nantucket. John Bayback has more.
5: The pilot of the plane declared an emergency Saturday night. The plane went down off the Massachusetts coast. The wreckage found, the black box is not.
6: The debris that we've identified at this point, there's no indications that we found a black box. But again, it's very difficult because that debris is, extensive.
5: Rear Admiral Commander Matt Lake says the FAA is investigating. The plane was carrying people from Bermuda to Boston at the time of the mishap. In the newsroom, I'm John Baba.
4: And in sports, the Patriots beat the Bills yesterday 29-26. Next up, the Pats will host the Raiders next Sunday with kickoff scheduled for 1 p.m. I'm Brian Berner, News Radio 95. WXTK.
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13: Construction slowdowns, so use caution through any work zones along your commute. There are still 5-minute delays on Route 3 South heading to the Sagamore Bridge from Route 6 Scenic Highway. Also on Sandwich Road East between Bourne Rotary and Upper Cape Tech. No crashes. I'm Gina Genesis.
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31: Now, your look at the 1 degree outside weather network forecast for Cape Cod and the islands.
17: 1 degree outside Weather Network meteorologist Danielle Noyce here. Clouds give way to increasing sunshine today. High temperatures up around 70 and a breezy west-northwest wind 10 to 20 miles per hour. Clear, cool, and crisp tonight. Low temperatures in the mid-40s. Tomorrow, bright sunshine, highs around 60. Breezy west-northwest wind 10 to 20 miles per hour, gusting occasionally higher. Wednesday, sunny too. Highs in the mid-60s and a breezy southwest wind 10 to 20 miles per hour. For the only forecast you need to know, download our free 1 degree outside weather app.
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1: Beep, beep, beep, beep, yeah. What a way to start off a week, everybody, huh? Good morning, everybody. I'm Ed Lambert. Good to have you on board. It's the fifth day of October. It's a Monday. Comcast in our area is down to... I'm not sure what they're going to be doing in the work in the area. But we are, you feel like you're in the middle of nowhere. You don't have communication. So we don't have the internet. We don't have computer. We don't have the equipment that we need. So we're on the phone. Good morning, 508-775-9985. 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You can still take some phone calls. Oh, and by the way, Bob, since they can't email me,
0: yep.
1: Everybody, you can email Bob. 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
1: All right, Robert Daley at iHeart.com. Okay, so send emails to Bob, inundate him with the emails that I would usually get, and he can read them to me or whatever, and figure it out. Okay, that's the way we'll do it. Good morning. Let's head over to the cell phone. Tom, you've been waiting forever. How you doing, Tom? Welcome to the show.
2: Good morning, Ed. Hey, so regarding the roundabout in Hyannis, you know, back in spring, I went to Ireland for a week, and that entire beautiful island is almost entirely roundabouts, and it's incredibly refreshing driving around that island. And their roads, I mean, our roads look modern compared to theirs. So, I mean, the contrast is pretty significant. But the roundabouts, all when you're driving around all day and all night, you don't have to stop, especially if it's after, say, the rush hours. And they're maintained by local businesses, and it's good advertising for them. It's quiet. It's not bright. It's wonderful. You know, and I hearken back to Sandwich, and when I was a selectman in the early 2000s, we had to put a roundabout in on Katuit and Sandwich Road. That was the most dangerous road in Sandwich, by far, the amount of T-bones that happened out there. Put a roundabout in, and it just doesn't happen anymore, which is a wonderful way of calming down traffic, and you don't have that cross-traffic T-boning anymore. If anything, it's a bump. So they're really safe and they work really well. And I just remember they were, just to put in a set of lights back in the early 2000s was $360,000 for the kit. And then annual expense. You know, like, you know what? Let's put them in. And look what they did over in Chatham. They did them there. I think there's one in Yarmouth now. Sandwich. They work. And I really think that spot in Hyannis down by the harbor, I think that's a great location. And it'll beautify the place and get rid of all those wires and lights and confusion. And I think it's a win for the roundabout. Now, as for the two-way traffic, hey, you guys got to fight that one out in Barnstable. We'll see what happens there.
1: You know what seems like it's going to happen there, Tom, is that already the negotiations have begun that. You know, they will settle for two-way South Street because South Street is basically residential right now.
2: Right, doesn't matter.
1: You know, and they got the cut-throughs to Main Street and all that, but South Street is a residential. The key to the Main Street, and North Street is got more commercial on it than South Street does.
2: Right.
1: But they're going to leave North Street two-way the way it is.
2: And it works.
1: It works. One way on Main Street right now, because of deliveries, because of parking and everything else, and to make that two-way is going to be a cluster, you know what, I think. So I think that what's going to happen is if this thing, as Eric Schwab and others that have signed that petition are going to come up with it, they're going to say, okay, South Street will be two-way. It'll take us 3 years to build out a roundabout down by Ocean and and South Street and everything else, which it will. And they say it's going to cost, I don't know, X millions. It's going to be double or triple that.
2: But right.
1: That's what they'll end up with. South Street two-way, a roundabout there. Main Street one-way, heading from the hospital towards the West End Rotary. And then North Street the way it is. I think that's the way it's going to end up, to be perfectly honest.
2: That seems reasonable. That seems like, you know, everybody's kind of getting their piece of the pie. I think that's a reasonable way of going. But the roundabout, I think, could be wonderful. Yeah, it's going to be a pain whenever, you know, the government's doing anything in the construction world. But I think that's a great spot for a roundabout. It certainly would look a lot better than that mess down there now with everything coming in and out and lights and confusion. And
3: it, yeah, you got all.
2: It can't get worse.
3: It's 6 points. It's a six-point problem right now that I'm not sure what takings need to be done in order to expand that to a roundabout. I don't know. I haven't seen the engineering on it. But whatever they say it's going to do, it's going to cost more than they say, and it's going to take longer than they say, you know?
2: Well, that's pretty much everything they do, isn't it?
3: Yes. Yeah, it is. So,
2: but I wouldn't be worried about the roundabout. I think that the roundabout's an improvement. Well, and I'll leave it at that. But my experience with roundabouts are they work very well, and they're cheaper to maintain and run long-term.
3: Long-term, yeah. All right, good enough, Tom. Thanks very much for your input. I appreciate
2: it. You got it.
3: 508-775-9985. 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I'm flying blind this morning, everybody, because of without the internet and without without a computer and without the Comrex. So we're on the phones. Give me a call if you'd like input. If you have thoughts that you would like to email, then email them to Robert Daly, D-A-L-E-Y, Robert Daly, at Comcast.net.
0: And we have another call, J.D. in Falmouth.
3: Go to Falmouth. Don't you feel, you know what it is, Bob, in doing it this way? Remember the old Paul, the landscape guy? Oh, geez, Paul, he used to talk to, he would be up in Maine, and he'd be talking to his producer down here.
0: Yeah, maybe we should start doing that.
3: We've got Julie in Paul Cassett. Hey, Julie, how you know that type of thing.
0: I like it.
3: I don't. Who do I have?
0: You have JD in Falmouth.
3: JD, good morning. You're on XTK. How you doing, JD?
10: How you doing?
3: Good. How are you?
10: Can you hear me?
3: I got you.
10: All right.
3: JD, for some reason, you're breaking up.
0: I think we're going to have to. You have to call again, JD.
10: Do all contracts have to be completed?
3: I don't. What mean the contracts that are out right now? Yeah.
10: Yeah.
3: They've already.
10: That's why they. Right. That's why they're completing them, even if they're no good. Yeah. And that's what happened on base. We'd be painting one end of the building, and it'd be bulldozing the other end.
3: Wow. Wow.
10: Same thing.
3: Well,
10: that's just the way it was, but I left there in, I can't remember, on the base there, but it used to make me madder than hell because of all the money that was being wasted. You know, to bulldoze a building while you're painting it.
3: That is so government, JD, isn't it? It is so damn government, and isn't funny.
10: I left there and
3: watch the other. You know.
10: Yeah, I left there when those little kids were found in the locker there. You know, and it was. I never heard anything about it after that, but. Anyway, have a good day, sir.
3: Thanks, JD. Appreciate it. Thanks for the call. 508-775-9985. You're painting one end of the building, and a bulldozer is taking down the north side while you're painting the south side. So typical. You're right about the contracts already being given out. You see the big machines down by the down what's going to be a roundabout down by Ocean Street. And Old Colony and South Street and all of that whole six-point intersection, they've already got the cones in the road. They've already got the big equipment down there. It's going to be a mess pretty quick. I don't know, Bob, anybody out there, how are we going to get, if we're coming down South Street, how do we get to the hospital? Is that going to be all screwed up so that we can't go, do you have to go up and around and up North Street and cut back down Main Street and then go over the, I don't know. It's going to be a mess. But as Tom said, it works. The roundabouts work. We're in Ireland, and they work in different areas, too. There are certain areas where I can't stand. There's a roundabout over near Exit 5 that, depending upon who's coming into the roundabout, whether they know how to work a roundabout or not, it's amazing that it doesn't work. That at least I don't think it works that well. Who knows? But it's I don't know if the petition's going to put things on hold or not. And there's talking to Eric Schwab, and he feels that they're going to, you know, they're going to get people on board. And I didn't realize there was that much infighting, everybody, with the Business Improvement District, the bid, and the executive board, and those people that contribute to make the bid work, that put all the businesses that are basically levied money-wise in order to support what the bid is doing. Maybe we ought to get Elizabeth Werfan on the phone, Bob. See if we can't call her up on the bid and say, what's going on with the future of the two-way Main Street versus two-way South Street? Those are the discussions people should be having. 508-775-9985. Email me at 95wxdk.com.
0: We have one call, Bob, from Plymouth.
3: Let's go to Plymouth. Bob, good morning. How you doing, Bob?
11: Hey, good morning, Ed. How you doing?
3: Dandy. How are you?
11: Okay, listen, could you do me a favor if
3: no.
11: I ask? Oh, come on.
3: All right. $5. You got a favor. $5. Go ahead.
11: All right. Don't make any more football predictions, please.
3: I won't.
11: Okay.
3: I'll stop doing it.
11: Talk about negotiating a roundabout. Go to a foreign country where the steering wheel is on the right-hand side of the car and everything is backwards. You know, you go to a rotary and you got to go around the other way. Oh, my God.
3: Screws your brain up.
11: Oh, it's
3: screws your brain up.
11: I forget where I was, Bermuda or somewhere. I forget where it was. What a tough time I had driving the vehicle there. Oh, my God. Terrible.
3: I remember years ago, you know, over in France, in England, France, Belgium, the whole area over there, certain roundabouts. And you're, you know, just renting a car, you're taking your life in your hands. never mind going the roundabout in the wrong way, and, you know, in the wrong lane. It's one of those things, you can't be talking to your spouse or your significant other while you're negotiating a roundabout.
11: Not at all.
3: All right. Good point. Thanks for the call, Bob.
11: Take it easy. Thank you.
3: All right. Quick break. I'm Ed Lambert. I'll be back right after this. Hang on.
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30: Chicago, 1989.
32: White victim, female, pretty, wealthy.
30: A white woman's murder shocks the city. A black man from the projects comes forward with information about the case.
33: He says the police are his friends.
30: But out of nowhere, he goes from star witness to prime suspect.
33: And then that's it. They turn on him.
30: The system is hungry for a conviction. Lee Harris is sentenced to 90 years.
34: I get 90 years for killing somebody I have never seen.
30: Behind bars, Lee finds an unlikely ally in his cellie, Robert. The pair are like chalk and cheese. There's no way their paths would ever cross on the outside. But as a fellow inmate, Robert sees through the lies and vows to do the unthinkable. Clear Lee's name.
35: This is a prepaid collect call from an inmate at
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0: Welcome back, everybody. Good morning. I think we're working. Bob, are we working?
1: We are working. We're back to normal.
0: Back to normal, if that's possible. In other words, the Comrex is working. My computer is working. And for some reason, Comcast fixed whatever they were supposed to fix. But we're back on board. Now, it doesn't mean we're not going to get kicked off and go back to the phones. But right now, we're in pretty good shape. Let's go to West Barnesville. Steve, good morning. You're on XTK. How you doing, Steve?
2: Hey, good morning, Ed. How you doing? I want to make a comment about the roundabout. I just happened to be in that area yesterday afternoon attending a small annual car show. They have at Calmus. So I proceeded down Ocean Street from Maine, and I noticed that the traffic was really slow and blocked up and stodgy. And got to the intersection at South Street, and it was congested. Basically, you know what, tourists having a good time. There was a lot of events, I think, going on. And I didn't think too much of it. I said, okay, and I got past it, got down to the Calmus, was there for a few hours, came back. And I got stuck in the thing again, and I was observing coming up to South Street from Calmus that a lot of the pedestrians casually stroll across in front of the traffic.
0: Do they ever, Steve? You're right.
2: How about this? How is this roundabout going to work with tourists in the summer?
0: I have no freaking idea. I don't know if there's going to be a bridge over it. I don't know. I mean, there's going to be certain. I don't know. I said, Steve, earlier, I'd have to take a look at the engineering plans to figure out how the people are going to get to the little huts up there on one side and down to Spanky's on the other. I don't know.
2: And from across the other side of South Street, on the north side of South Street, it's just if they don't remedy that problem, the roundabout isn't going to be successful in the summer.
0: I agree.
2: So that's the long and short of it. It would be interesting to see a plan. So, Steve,
0: you could probably pull it up online. Maybe not, but you could probably pull it up online from the planning board. Or a DPW or somebody with a specific. I've got to do that to find out to somebody. I should have, when I had the director of planning on last week or the week before, I should have asked them. I forgot to ask that question specifically, you know.
2: It's one that's going to be vital. It's going to be vital during the.
0: Yeah. You take a look at the roundabout at the Hyannis Youth at the skating rink. You know, the little, I mean, I don't know, how do people go one way to the, they got to go all the way, I don't know. How they get there. Maybe it's like Bert and I, you know, you can't get there from here, Steve, you know?
2: I want to address, I was a teenager when South Street was still two ways, and it was a typical busy place in the summer, a lot of tourism going on, and it seemed to work okay, but it was very slow, and then we converted, I think, when I don't know what year,

0: somewhere around 1970, we converted over to the one way on Main Street. I just think they're going to have a difficult time reducing the size of the two lanes, expecting it to go two ways, and still have parking on either side. I don't see that working. But on the other hand, I get their idea of slowing things down, because I know there's, you know, people like to, sometimes the sure. The buzzy fast car, they like to step on it a little, and they can slow that stuff down. But it's going to be interesting to go back. And we went forward back then because the traffic was so heavy.
1: You got it.
0: So now we're going backwards.
1: Steve, so thanks for the call. No, I think you made good points. We'll see how it works out. But thanks for the call. And I'm glad you had a good time down at Kalmus with the car show, too. I'm Ed Lambert. Quick break at 8:32. I'll be back right after this. Hang on.
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3: Good morning, I'm Brian Berner with this WXTK News Update. Dennis firefighters say that they were able to free a person who became pinned under a vehicle on Saturday night. Rescuers say that they were called to the scene off of C Street, and when they arrived, they found the victim pinned under the vehicle, and they had to use airbags to free them. Authorities say that the victim was then taken to Cape Cod Gateway Airport and loaded onto a MedFlight helicopter for transport to an off-Cape trauma center with unknown injuries. Officials say at this time, no additional details on the incident have been released. And in sports, the Patriots beat the Bills yesterday 29-26. Next up, the Pats will host the Raiders next Sunday with kickoff scheduled for 1 p.m. I'm Brian Berner, News Radio 95, WXTK.
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6: Construction slow down, so use caution through any work zones along your commute. There are still 5-minute delays on Route 3 South heading to the Sagamore Bridge from Route 6 Scenic Highway. Also on Sandwich Road East between Bourne Rotary and Upper Cape Tech. No crashes. I'm Gina Genesis.
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2: Now, your look at the 1 degree outside weather network forecast for Cape Cod and the islands.
9: 1 degree outside, Weather Network meteorologist Danielle Noyce here. Clouds give way to increasing sunshine today. High temperatures up around 70 and a breezy west-northwest wind 10 to 20 miles per hour. Clear, cool, and crisp tonight. Low temperatures in the mid-40s. Tomorrow, bright sunshine, highs around 60. Breezy west-northwest wind 10 to 20 miles per hour, gusting occasionally higher. Wednesday, sunny too. Highs in the mid-60s and a breezy southwest wind 10 to 20 miles per hour. For the only forecast you need to know, download our free 1 degree outside weather app.
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1: About 23 minutes in front of 9 o'clock. Welcome back, everybody. We got Comcast back. We're up and running with the, as you can hear, with the everything all squared away, and including my computer, and I can see. And Carlos said, "Ed, what did you watch the Army Air Force game on Saturday?" No, I didn't. I was watching grass grow instead, but I did look at the highlights of the game, Carlos, and Air Force beat a Navy. I don't know what I forget about the final score was something like 14-9. Navy got a field goal and a touchdown, no point after. That's why they got the 9. And Air Force got 2 TDs in the second quarter. But I, you know, it was I'll watch Army Navy, all right? But the days of watching Navy Air Force, didn't watch it. As far as the Rotary goes, Heather said, "Hey, Ed, the South Street, this Rotary, what's the construction time length for the road change to a Rotary? Will they close the road completely? Will there be the under construction during the summer tourist season? What will the detour route look like?" Yikes. Heather, I know. You can take a look at it. You can go online and take a look at the way the design of the roundabout is going to work, how Old Colony is going to work, Ocean Street, South Street, and everything. As you're coming down South Street going towards the hospital, there's going to be a cutoff before the roundabout, so you can get on Old Colony Boulevard. But it looks like there's pedestrian crosswalks on the areas in and around Ocean, Old Colony, and the continuation down South Street. Heather, take a look at it, all right, and also read about it in there, and you can figure out how it's going to work. Is it going to be a mess? Yes. Is it going to take more than a year and a half? I think so. But who do I know? They're talking about beginning now and having it done by next summer. And if you believe that, then I got a bridge for you, all right, to take a look at, too. 508-775-9985. Let's go to the cell phone. Mike, good morning. You're in XTK. How you doing, Michael?
12: What could go wrong? Ed,
1: what could possibly go wrong? What? How much money have you got, Mike? You know what could go wrong? You know,
12: Ed. When you first went on the air and you warned everybody about the downing of your phones from Comcast. You know, I don't know what it is. Maybe some people will agree with me, some won't. But back in the 70s, we had better phone service than we have now. And at least the stuff was on the telephone poles, not hanging off all these things hanging down. The little kids can, you know, swing on them like a jungle gym. I'm telling you, I've never, that is one of my holdings of Verizon. and Comcast. I've never been so embarrassed with a company that is so shoddy with their maintenance and everything else. I'm sorry. I'm ready to sell Verizon at this point. But listen, it's true with what you're talking about with the roundabouts and South Street, North Street. You know, Main Street, I don't know what they're going to do there. Are they thinking about doing two-way right there, going past Kennedy's, you know, museum and all the shops right there? Is that what they're planning on doing?
1: Oh, yeah. I mean, they're going from all the way from the West End Rotary, you know, all the way on up to Ocean Street, two-way street on Main Street. It's going to be if in fact that ever happens, I don't think it's going to happen, Mike. I think the negotiations are going to be, you know, we'll do two-way South Street, do a little bit of work on North Street for the sidewalks, do the roundabout, and leave. I think they're going to leave Main Street alone. It's going to be, you just can't do it because of the deliveries.
12: I agree with you. I mean, you'd have to be Stevie Wonder not to be able to see this. Absolutely moronic planning and designing. I mean, Hyannis is what it used to be. You know, they did it all the commercial buildings, you know, going into the airport rotary. You can't do that in Hyannis proper, not in that little area with shops and everything else with two-way traffic. It's crazy. But you know what? Hey, if they want to do it, they do whatever they want in Hyannis anyways. But my main question, by the way, is I'm asking for a friend. And I was hoping that you can get a hold of Bill Dunn. And maybe someone can answer this question, because I've been getting a lot of calls to my office on this. And here's the question. And the cranes that are down at the Sagamore Bridge that have been sitting there for, 100 days, at least 100 days, maybe longer. Is that time and materials? Are we paying for those cranes for pre-construction to sit there idling or not nobody around? Is that an open-ended contract where the hack rammer is at its best?
1: It's already built in, probably more than anything else. It's the downtime for the big equipment. I mean, I forget how much those go for an hour. I used to know you'd have to have a D8 or bulldozer or some other equipment. There was a cost per hour if it just idled. But I don't know what the cost per hour of those cranes down in that area are. Got to be built into the billions of dollars going to be set aside to build that. That's where you're going to get cost overruns, Mike, in a blink of an eye. You know, the $1.2 billion that they're talking about right now for Sagamore is going to end up around probably triple or quadruple that by the time they're done. You wait and see.
12: Well, I did some math on that, Ed, and that's why I was asking. Inquiring minds just want to know. If you have three cranes down there, unless the gas company has their own built-in contract and they can afford to keep them there, but if you have two other cranes there at $2,000 or $3,000 a day sitting, and possibly sitting there for 2 years until all this wrangling gets done, you're talking about $500 million.
1: Yeah, I know. I mean, the pipeline's got to go first. They got to get the pipeline under the canal first before they start doing any work on the Sagamore. That pipeline has got to go under. Where's the contract on that? Have you heard much about that?
12: Not at all. That's why inquiring minds want to know. You know what, Ed? This isn't going to get any better. All this smoke and mirrors, all these people that come on to your show and tell you the sky is blue, everything's fine, I don't believe anything they say. And like I said on my show a couple weeks ago, we had two bridges put in on my road on Route 2 going from Jefferson to Gorham. And I hadn't gone to Gorham in 3 months. And we had two bridges done in 90 days, put in, paved, landscaping, done. That's what I'm talking about, efficiency, tax dollars. Down here, it's going to be like 151 when they do this work in Hyannis. It's going to last. It's going to go on. They're going to blame the utility companies. They're going to blame Hyannis for the drainage and sewage. You wait. I'm telling you, it's going to come full circle. You have a great day, Ed.
1: 508-775-9985. Email me, edit95@wxtk.com. If you take a look, everybody, and I know this, and it does affect everybody of all over Cape Cod, the six-point intersection, they call it, of Ocean Street, Old Colony, South Street, of the intersection change there. It's going to be a big deal. And it's going to be a lot of work, I don't know. Expect it, because, and I don't know how much, and we started off the whole morning with Eric Schwab calling in about the petition where they got 900 some odd signatures. They got to certify 300, and that petition will go to the town council to try to put a pause on all of this, and so that they can further discuss what is going to be done. I didn't realize that there was that much, and I'm not surprised, that much going on between the Business Improvement District, which is Main Street, Elizabeth Werfbein, and which she is the director of, and the amount of people that are members of the BID, never mind the executive committee. Because if the executive committee is running the show, then you've got a lot of people that are part of that Main Street group that aren't getting heard, and I think that's what the this petition is all about. It's not the official a group that's in place, and I was part of the BID way back when, of getting it formed, and on the committee, and things have changed since those days, way back when, of getting the BID up and running. So, and I'm surprised that the BID isn't more representative of all of the owners of businesses and operators of businesses along Main Street in the village of Hyannis, or now as the city of Hyannis. But 508-775-9985. Quick break. I'll be back right after this. I'm Ed Lambert. Hang on.
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17: How's it going, fellow sports fans? It's Andy West. Let's look back on this day in sports history, October 5th. We'll start off today in 2001, where the Atlanta Braves became the first pro team to win 10 straight division titles after crushing the Marlins 20-3 to clinch the National League East title. Only the Boston Celtics and LA Lakers have come close. They both won 9 titles in a row. Today in 2003, Kansas City wide receiver and kick returner Dante Hall scores on a game-winning 93-yard punt return in a Chiefs 24-23 victory against the Broncos. his fourth straight game with a kick return for a touchdown. He began the streak with a 100-yard kickoff return against Pittsburgh, then a 73-yard punt return against Houston, followed by a 97-yard kickoff return for a score against Baltimore. Until then, nobody in NFL history had ever had touchdown returns in more than two consecutive games. And finally today, let's wish a happy birthday to hockey great Mario Lemieux, born today in 1965 in Montreal. Lemieux played his entire career with the Pittsburgh Penguins and won Stanley Cups in 1991 and 1992 as a player and three cups as an owner. Yes, he became the majority owner of the Penguins in 1999. He's the only man to have his name on the cup as both a player and an owner.
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1: Welcome back, everybody. I'm Ed Lambert, about 4 minutes in front of 9. Bob and I were just talking, and we had gotten here in the Mid-Cape area, in the Centerville area, that Comcast was going to be out for most of the day. Or at least that's what they led us to believe. It could be off in the morning, and could be all the work could be done by the end of the day. And I said to my wife and her dog, and she said, that means 3 days, right? And I said, I don't know. But when we lost what do we lose it for, Bob? For about 45 minutes?
0: Yeah, I can't believe how fast it was. Yeah, 45 minutes. No, about that, yeah.
1: We've lost, but we're back on. So, and I just said to Bob, don't worry, all right? Don't count your chickens. So we'll probably lose it again. 508-775-9985. Email me at 95WXTK. .com. John said, Ed, is your bill going to go up with your comp? You know, if it's funny how that works out, everybody. If you lose Comcast or if you lose something else, they don't credit your bill, all right? Your monthly bill. Sorry for the disruption in service, you know, but in the real world, you would think that they would credit you. Anyway, 508-775-9985. Melissa said, Ed, what slowed the construction on Willow Street and every other road bridge project? The utility companies, particularly Verizon, just wait. And the Willow Street project, they had years of warning. Willow Street and 28. I think the utility companies should be fined if not in time. I also remember that Chatham decided to run the Muddy Creek Bridge project on Route 28 themselves and had it done in record time. Well, that's what you're probably right, Melissa. Keep the state out of it and let the town do it. The minute the state gets involved, you're in deep kimchi. Anything that what'd you get? Like you said, just look at the whole Yarmouth. Route 28, Willow Street, Yarmouth Road site. That's still screwed up. Never mind when they talked about widening, Willow Street, Yarmouth Road, all the way out to Exit 7, and coming in from there, Melissa. I remember seeing stuff like the general design stuff like that years ago, and how that would interact with 28 going down to the airport rotary. And still, nobody knew, shall we go under the rotary and over the rotary, or, oh, it's a mess. Ought to be a traffic engineer. 508-775-9985. Don said, worse than roundabouts are business curb cuts between intersecting access points. Aesthetically pleasing accident creation points. We're all traffic engineers, Don, that's for sure. 508-775-9985. What is wrong with you people on the left? Can't you deal with anything right in front of your own face? We've been talking this morning about, roundabouts and, downtown and what's... Every time you turn around, somebody says, aha, Trump did it that way. Uh-huh. What about Representative? Uh-huh. It's like seeing Maura Healey on Off the Record or On the Record. 34 times she talks about Trump rather than talking about her own, what she's doing in the Commonwealth, a mess. Time to get rid of Maura. I'm Ed Lambert. I'll be back. Hang on.
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2: There are no survivors. CJ Papa, Fox News. The plane was on its way from Bermuda to Boston Saturday morning when something disastrous happened. Fox's Todd Pyro.
3: The medical flight company Latitude Air Ambulance issuing the following statement. Quote, we must now face the heartbreaking reality that the four members of our Latitude team, our patient, and the patient's family escort, who were aboard Heartbeat 104, are presumed to have died. All this comes after the Coast Guard suspended its search off Nantucket yesterday for the six people on board after the aircraft lost contact with air traffic control. They write the following, quote, Saturday, as of sunset, after 66 cumulative hours of continuous searching by the Coast Guard and partner agencies, we express our deepest condolences to the families and loved ones.
2: A quick decision from the U.S. military moving to protect its equipment in the U.K., And that was targeted September 27th, Fox's Marion Rafferty.
4: The U.S. Air Force is removing all of its bombers stationed at RAF Fairford in England. The decision was made following an investigation into a planned terrorist attack at the military base. Several people suspected of involvement in the alleged Iranian plot have been arrested and released on bail. The base has been used by U.S. military bombers during the war with Iran. The Defense Department says they will return to their home stations.
2: It's Fox's Marion Rafferty. Some state leaders going the extra mile.
5: Ohio lawmakers passed a 90-day state gas tax holiday, while officials in Georgia and Indiana extended their relief measures. Nearly a dozen other governors issued orders temporarily relaxing rules on certain diesel fuel to support farmers.
2: Fox's Lucas Tomlinson. The highest court in the nation kicks off a new term this morning. Supreme Court will hear cases on climate change, religious rights, and immigration. The court will hear appeals from energy companies trying to block lawsuits seeking to hold them liable for climate change-related damages. 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
11: Good morning, I'm Brian Berner with this WXTK News Update. A Cape Cod man has been sentenced for using fireworks to damage a Harvard Medical School building last year. Police say that 21-year-old Dominic Cardoza of Bourne previously pled guilty in connection with the blast inside of the research lab, and court officials say that on Friday, Cardoza was sentenced in U.S. District Court to 3 years probation and ordered to pay more than $28,000 in restitution. Authorities say that voters in Barnstable's Precinct 1 who received the wrong mail-in ballot for the special town election have until 4 p.m. this evening to contact the town clerk's office to receive the correct one. They say that ballots that read Precinct 1 are correct, and voters are asked to complete them and return them by mail or use the ballot drop box at Town Hall by October 13th. Officials say that voters who don't have the correct ballot by today's deadline will have to vote in person on October 13th. The U.S. Coast Guard says that they've suspended their search for the 6 passengers aboard a missing medical transport aircraft off the coast of Nantucket. John Bayback has more.
12: The pilot of the plane declared an emergency Saturday night. The plane went down off the Massachusetts coast. The wreckage found, the black box is not.
14: The debris that we've identified at this point, there's no indications that we found a black box. But again, it's very difficult because that debris is, extensive.
12: Rear Admiral Commander Matt Lake says the FAA is investigating. The plane was carrying people from Bermuda to Boston at the time of the mishap. In the newsroom, I'm John Baber.
11: And in sports, the Patriots beat the Bills yesterday 29-26. Next up, the Pats will host the Raiders next Sunday with kickoff scheduled for 1 p.m. I'm Brian Berner, News Radio 95, WXTK.
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34: Around 5 minute slowdowns through construction zones in Sandwich and also in Dennis. On 28 in Dennis between routes 134 and 132. Also on 3A between Scenic Highway and Park Avenue, but no reported crashes. I'm Gina Genesis.
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33: Now, your look at the 1 degree outside weather network forecast for Cape Cod and the islands.
19: 1 degree outside weather network meteorologist Danielle Noyes here. Clouds give way to increasing sunshine today. High temperatures up around 70 and a breezy west-northwest wind 10 to 20 miles per hour. Clear, cool, and crisp tonight. Low temperatures in the mid-40s. Tomorrow, bright sunshine, highs around 60. Breezy west-northwest wind 10 to 20 miles per hour, gusting occasionally higher. Wednesday, sunny too. Highs in the mid-60s and a breezy southwest wind 10 to 20 miles per hour. For the only forecast you need to know, download our free 1 degree outside weather app.
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1: Welcome back, everybody. Good morning. I'm Ed Lambert. About 7 minutes after 9 o'clock, and it's the fifth day of October. Bob, what's this thing about TSA workers? It's cut 34. What? TSA workers can no longer sit? Well, what the hell is that all about?
0: Yeah, let me play the clip.
1: All right.
20: Some bad news for TSA workers. They're no longer allowed to sit while working. The TSA says it's removing all chairs from the check-in site where officers scan boarding passes and check your ID. The union representing the officer says it's forcing them to stand all day long, and it goes against safety and common decency. This comes nearly 2 months after the new TSA administrator took over.
1: What? I'm losing it. What did that say, Bob?
0: Says that they're taking all the chairs away and they have to stand up, and the union says it's not good. That it's horrible to make them do that.
1: Well, of course it is. If you're sitting there reading an X-ray of stuff going through the machine, you got to be able to sit down. What is it, because they're all fat?
0: No comment.
1: 508-775-9985. Email me at it at 95wxtk.com. Pamela, I just got an email. Playback, how you come across? Ed, you say, I'd like to Do I say a lot, Bob?
0: You say it occasionally, not a whole lot, but you do say yeah. Usually cut them out during the podcast.
1: Pamela says you get to, it's mighty annoying when listening to your show and how you speak.
0: Yeah, I don't
1: think
0: you do
1: it. These words are unnecessary and seem to dilute your contact.
0: I don't think you do it that much. It's not really that horrible.
1: With sincere intentions, loyal listener Pamela. Thanks, Pamela. And thanks for the constructive criticism. But yet, she said, you ought to listen to yourself on the radio sometime, play back how you come across the listeners. Your ums and ums are taking over. I don't want to be overly critical.
0: I've never heard an
1: Maybe
0: Yeah, occasionally an Sometimes an ah.
1: I'll try to remember. Thank you for Pamela for that constructive criticism. I've had listeners over the years, boy. I'm telling you, some very highly critical of how it comes across. So thanks. It's one of those things, or it's a reminder. It's a reminder. Here we go, Pamela. You just opened up Pandora's box. JD says, now you say, all right, all the time. All right. All right, let's move on. All right, all the time. You see, Bob, I don't know. I mean, tell me these things.
0: These haven't been bothering me. If there was something bad, I tell you. I'm going to start writing these down, and I'll keep note, and I'll see. I'll tell you.
1: Because I got to tell you, years ago, and I mean 20 years ago or so, general manager of the station thought that it would be good to have a listener committee. And he put together a listener committee. I don't know how many, 8 or 10 people were the part of the listener committee. And I think they met like once a month or once every other month. And all they did was critique how the show was and what people said. And different hosts that I had, co-hosts that I had. Remember we talked last week about some of the co-hosts, about the way the host co-host sounded. So I don't want to do that again. that was awful. Every 2 months after you listen to a bunch of 8 people, they come back with a written, well, this is what we don't like about you, about what you say to your partner, or you know, that type of thing, back and forth. 508 was good. Pamela, thank you. Appreciate it. 508-775-9985. Cindy said, Ed, I want a great big thank you for giving me Mike Arnold's contact information. I was able to meet up with Mike this weekend with the signs I needed. He said, anyone needing a sign, please reach out to him at MADEMA2017 at Pronto Mail. ProtonMail.com. And well, Cindy, I'm glad you were able. Michael's a great guy. And by the way, yeah, he's also regional director of Convention of States. Yeah, I knew that too. But Cindy, I'm glad that that you got the signs from Michael. Also, we got Down Cape too. Tim has signs, I think. Hang on a second. I'm going to try to find Tim's email about. Hang on, I'll get it for you in a sec. Here we go, Tim Hickey. Campaign signs. Okay, for all of you down Cape, Tim Hickey, who's the who runs the Republican Town Committee in Truro, said that. He said, I'll begin distributing and placing signs tonight and out again tomorrow after church. He was talking over the weekend. If anybody wants any Mike Minogue, Adam Hogue, Tyler McAllister, or any other candidates, call or text me and I'd be happy to get them to you. All right? He said, also to let you know, last night, we're talking about over the weekend, he said, we went to Montana's. Happy to report that business is booming. I encourage everybody to support Montano's and to tell your friends about this great establishment. They depend on this restaurant for their jobs, an awful lot of employees, all right? So it was a thank you very much, Tim. He's chairman of the RTC Truro Republican Town Committee. And if you want to get in touch with Tim to get a sign, email him. It's Tim J. Hickey, H-I-C-K-E-Y, at yahoo.com. Tim J. Hickey, H-I-C-K-E-Y, at yahoo.com. The same way that Cindy got in touch with Mike Arnold, Michael Arnold, and about the information for the signs. Okay? So that's the way to do it. Let's go to the phones, over to the cell phone, in the car. Bob, good morning. How you doing, Bob? Welcome to the show.
3: Good, good. Thank you very much for taking this. Well, about 15 minutes ago, you mentioned, if you believe this, we get a bridge to sell you.
1: Yeah.
3: Okay, well, they do have a bridge to sell us. It's going to go over the canal.
1: There you go. The Sagamore Bridge that will be built, that will be built, Bob, within 7 to 10 years, right?
3: And you had on that's the spokesman for this downtown project said it's going to be a year and a half, yeah, and $6 million budget. About that.
1: Yep.
3: I think that's a little bit of fuzzy math. I don't think that's what George W. Bush would say. But a project for a year and a half, only a $6 million budget, it's not even going to cover the payroll.
1: I know. I mean, right now, I mean, you read some of the stuff about the roundabout, Bob, and they said it'll be done by next summer. I swear to God, it'll be done by next summer. And I went, and when I talked to the director of planning, I said, Jim, you know, give me a break. Don't S an S-er. You know what I mean?
3: Yeah.
1: You're going to be lucky that it's done in 3 years. And he wouldn't cut you. And he said, no. And I said, it's not going to cost $5 or $6 million. It's going to cost double that. You wait and see.
3: Oh, absolutely. And back in COVID, it was even putting those Jersey barriers down the right side of Main Street.
1: Yeah.
3: I thought, and okay, you look back now, it's even a more of a pathetic idea, you know, thinking that, you know, being a Monday morning quarterback. Let's wait till this project is over and see what.
1: You know, I agree with you. Bob, you remember how awful those Jersey barriers, remember the people would paint them, you know?
3: Yeah. Oh, they wanted to make it look pretty.
1: Yeah, they started painting little seascapes on them and whales and all that crap. And then, you know where they are now? Half of them? They're over at the dump. They're over at the dump. At the, excuse me, the landfill in the Barnesville landfill. Half of them are over at the dump, the Jersey barriers.
3: Wow.
1: With paintings still on them.
3: I was just going to bring up one more point. I'm having a senior moment, but No, that's about it for now.
1: Okay, all right, good enough. Thanks for the call, Bob. I agree. I got a bridge to sell you. 508-775-9985. Email me at @95wxtk.com. Don said, Mass Department of Transportation traffic engineers have decided that placing traffic signs at eye level, blocking sight lines when sitting in a car looking left and right is a good idea. Along with business curbs cutting into a rotary circular driveway. All you got to do is go. Dan, there was a time I spent a lot, not a lot of time, but I'd go up to the district up in Taunton, or the District 5, District 7, which is how they break down the Department of Transportation. And you walk around there and you say, OMG, if this were the private sector, 50 to 60% of these people working here would be laid off. It would be gone. You know, it's one of those, hi, I'm walking around with a clipboard. I must be important. But thanks for the email. Bo said, My favorite, Ed, one of the things you do is my favorite is yesterday. That's go ahead. Keep it up, you guys. Ruth said, yes, I agree. How you say too much. It agrees. It's fill-in for your conversations. A listener. John said maybe the radio station should fire Mike Travers because he's stinks. What is going on, you guys? All right, fire Polito too. He's he's terrible too. Just letting you know. So, Patricia, see what you started? 508-775-9985. Email me, Ed, @95wxtk.com. Kelly said, Ed, great hearing you this morning. For the record, I never hear you say either. Quick heads up, Ed. Thanks, Kelly. All right. I was driving from Osterville to Route 6 yesterday on Race Lane. I noticed Mike Minogue's teal blue campaign signs are way too faint. That color blends in with the trees and completely fails the drive-by test. You can't even read them from a distance. On the other hand, Adam Hogue and Dan Gessen's signs pop everywhere. Maybe it's just my eyes since I'm waiting on new glasses, but I was shocked to see how washed out Minogue's signs look for such a great campaign. Geez, Kelly, I got to take a look at that. I got a couple of Minogue signs out there I got to get rid of. Anybody want any? But I got to move them out. 508-775-9985. I like Mike. John and Turo said they've got Minogue signs out in Turo. I like Mike. I hope a lot of people like Mike and come out to vote, too. All right, quick break. I'll be back right after this. I'm Ed Lambert. I'll be back.
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0: shoulders and hips. Whatever got you to do that one, Bob? Every once in a while, you throw something at me. You know?
1: Yeah, I just saw it on the list, and I like it, so I played it.
0: I thought maybe roundabouts or something had you going. I don't know. 508-775-99. Don said a roundabout, Ed, are circular driveways for traffic compression and should be banned from civilized traffic management. Don, don't mince your words. Climate change. I hear no two climate change. I got plenty to talk about. Every once in a while I get these emails. All right, one. David said, Ed, if there's no such thing as climate change, according to Trump, why is he suing the big energy companies for causing climate change? Is it all about the money for him? He's the most corrupt person to ever hold office of the president, and shall continue to turn you continue to turn a blind eye. I'm telling you, if he was a Democrat, they'd be hell to pay. Okay. Steve in Forestdale said, hey, easy, Ed. We've been in the middle of climate change since the dawn of time. Climate always changed and will always change, and there's not a damn thing we can do about it other than, if they're coming, adapt to it. Boy, Steve, I'd like to get you and David in the same room. Huh? 508-775-9985. Email me at 95wxtk.com. And Joanne, thank you so much. Great email. I'm going to send Joanne something. Bob, let's get Joanne something, okay?
1: Okay.
0: Maybe a year's subscription to something, okay?
1: All right.
0: Ed, forget the nonsense. We're lucky to have you. You're well-informed and intelligent. You keep us in the loop with what's going on throughout Cape Cod. I, for one, am grateful to listen to you, so I'm aware of the good and the bad on Cape Cod. Stay healthy, Joanne in Yarmouthport. See that, Bob?
1: That's great.
0: Keep it going. We got to send Joanne a year's subscription. All right?
1: Okay.
0: To what? I don't know.
1: Cape Cod Times.
0: No. Jeez. Have you ever seen a newspaper so bad?
1: No.
0: I mean, everybody, seriously. Bob, they, you know, something happens, and 2 days later, you might hear about it in the Times. Or, here's another thing the Times does. They'll run one story on Wednesday, and then they have the same story on Thursday, Friday, Saturday, and Sunday. You know, just what? God, is it terrible. Anyway, 508-775-9985. Email me at 95wxtk.com. Quick break for the news. I'll be right back. I'm Ed Lambert.
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3: Good morning, I'm Brian Berner with this WXTK news update. Dennis firefighters say that they were able to free a person who became pinned under a vehicle on Saturday night. Rescuers say that they were called to the scene off of C Street, and when they arrived, they found the victim pinned under the vehicle, and they had to use airbags to free them. Authorities say that the victim was then taken to Cape Cod Gateway Airport and loaded onto a MedFlight helicopter for transport to an off-Cape trauma center with unknown injuries. Officials say at this time, no additional details on the incident have been released. And in sports, the Patriots beat the Bills yesterday 29-26. Next up, the Pats will host the Raiders next Sunday, with kickoff scheduled for 1 p.m. I'm Brian Berner, News Radio 95, WXTK.
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3: Use caution through any work zones along your commute. There are spots of busier traffic across the Cape, especially along 28 through T-Ticket near Sandwich Road and between the Mashpee and Airport Rotaries, but no reported crashes. I'm Gina Genesis. Have a safe commute.
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2: Now, your look at the 1 degree Outside Weather Network forecast for Cape Cod and the islands.
5: 1 degree Outside Weather Network meteorologist Danielle Noyce here. Clouds give way to increasing sunshine today. High temperatures up around 70 and a breezy west-northwest wind 10 to 20 miles per hour. Clear, cool, and crisp tonight. Low temperatures in the mid-40s. Tomorrow, bright sunshine, highs around 60. Breezy west-northwest wind 10 to 20 miles per hour, gusting occasionally higher. Wednesday, sunny too. Highs in the mid-60s and a breezy southwest wind 10 to 20 miles per hour. For the only forecast you need to know, download our free 1 degree Outside Weather app.
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0: Welcome back, everybody. I'm Ed Lambert. I'm just sitting here listening to the news and some of the ads, and 25 minutes in front of 10. Bob, this Pokemon show.
1: Yep.
0: You heard what they're coming up?
1: Yes.
0: Is that a big deal?
1: I don't, but yeah, it's huge. A lot of people are very into Pokemon.
0: Now, I know our great-grandson, and I don't know, maybe I got to ask Max about Pokemon. I mean, is this as big as baseball cards used to be for all of us?
1: I think this is a new baseball card thing, collecting Pokemon cards.
0: God almighty. All right. So anyway, it's a big deal this weekend, I guess, huh?
1: Certainly is, yes.
0: Well, all right. I have no idea. All right. Anyway, 508-775-9985. Email me at 95wxtk.com. Jack said, Ed, I've been listening to you for at least 6 or 7 years since I retired early in November of 2020. I don't remember you using at all. I don't remember you saying that. The captain converses professionally. Well, thank you, Jack, as a former law enforcement officer. And Anthony said, Ed, you talk about climate change been going on forever. However, liberals never change. 508. Hey, by the way, maybe I'll talk with this about Tim Dunn tomorrow. Or maybe not. Or was it? Maybe it was Joe Battenfeld from the Herald had an article. I can't remember which one. About the about debating people. You know, everybody's all ticked off that that Markey isn't going to debate Deaton. They are going to have a major debate. And Battenfeld writes an article, everybody, about these debates. Shortsleeve wanted to debate Minogue and all that kind of stuff. He said the whining about debates is a losing strategy. And I was just thinking about what Battenfeld, who's the columnist, was talking about this. You know, you're right. I mean, if you sit there, hey, he won't, this guy won't debate me, and, she won't debate me, and she's a loser. She, I'll take her to the cleaners, or I'll take him to the cleaners if we ever get a debate, but he won't debate me, or she won't debate. You know, I got to tell you, whining about it is a losing strategy, you know? I want to call for 3 debates. Well, I ain't going to debate you, pal. Well, then, you, Ed Lambert, are a loser. You should debate me. You're afraid. No, I'm not. I'm just winning. I'm ahead, and I'm not going to give you an opportunity to go on stage and debate. So, Freya, well, the people need to hear me. No, they don't. If they hear you, go ahead, but I'm not going to debate you. I agree with Battenfeld. In general, all right, whining about a debate is a losing strategy. If you're going to go out there and do something, tell me why I should vote for you. This whole thing with Healy, Donald, 34 times she mentions Donald Trump's, and in 1 hour on the record, it's all about Trump, Trump, Trump, the MAGA. We're going to, Minogue is MAGA. You've seen the bad, the dark and the red. Minogue is MAGA. Tell me something that I don't know about what you're going to do differently. Got to get her out. Come on, you independents. You don't believe that, huh? That she's okay? That she's doing good for the Commonwealth? Really? 508-775-9985. Email me. Ed at 95WXTK.com. Let's go to Yarmouth. Fran, good morning. You're an XTK. Fran, how you doing?
2: Hey, good, Ed. I called in a couple of weeks ago, and you had gone into a break, so we really couldn't finish my conversation, but you came back on and explained to me, and this is about Mary Dunn Road again. I've been talking about this for 40 years, and Mary Dunn Road, I think, is an essential piece to the downtown. And what that would do is, if you had an entrance and exit off Mary Dunn Road, it would divert a lot of traffic to Mary Dunn Road and get it off of Willow Street, which I think would greatly improve downtown traffic. Even if you take 30% of the traffic on Willow Street and deter it to Mary Dunn Road, you've done something for the downtown. I say that number would be even greater. Because coming out of West Yarmouth, when you hit the Y in the morning, you've got that decision. Should I go through Hyannis or through the airport? And I think decreasing the number and taking it and putting it over to Mary Dunn Road would work. I've a painting contractor. I did a lot of work up around that area. Got to know a lot of the homeowners on Mary Dunn Road and what they were going through. And it's turned into a thoroughway on Mary Dunn Road. Yeah. 6A, box trucks, flatbeds, and every other vehicle on the planet goes up through there. If you did an entrance and exit off that highway, those bridges, that would deter the 6A and Willow Street and get the traffic right to mall shopping, Home Depot, all the shopping in that area. It's really the only alternative I think downtown has. If they let that ship sail on Mary Dunn Road and not try to develop that, I think the town is crazy. I do.
0: Fran, you're talking about traffic studies and things that have been done 30 years ago, or in some cases 40 years ago, and taking a look at you take a look at 20 to 30 years ago on exit 6.5, which exit 6.5 was that whole Mary Dunn interchange type of thing. And of course the people on Mary Dunn at the time, because of the way Mary Dunn Road has been constructed, so to speak, were totally against that, because they thought more traffic would be dumped onto 6A or from 6A up Mary Dunn to exit 6.5. So that whole idea of design of 6.5 was there, but it was also there 25, 30 years ago when some of the big boxes, so to speak, before BJ's came in, wanted to relocate. And I'm talking about Sam's Club, Walmart, wanted to relocate in that area of Independence Park, where now you have thousands of apartments. That was going to be the exit 6.5. And then they poo-pooed that. They poo-pooed going from Independence Drive straight across to exit 7, across all the land that was taken by the state. So all of the ideas of Mary Dunn and exit 6.5 have really gone by the boards, or OBE, I call it, overcome by events, wherein they didn't want to do it at the time, and therefore you can't go back and I don't think there's room for exit 6.5 now with the apartment buildings that are there. And also the growth along Mary Dunn Road near the intersection of Independence Drive, where they have the school and the church and more apartment buildings there. So I think it's that ship has sailed, Fran, to be perfectly honest with you.
2: Yeah, I still think there would be a way to do that. I do. And the only reason I say that is because there's no other alternative to downtown. It's just that one road, Willow Street, which is a funnel for all of that traffic into Hyannis. I know what they're trying to do. They want to improve the downtown and get the traffic to move around. But if you don't take some of that traffic out of there and get it somewhere else, I don't see how it's going to improve anything down there. But, that's my take on it. I've been talking about Mary Dunn Road for years. I used to work for a bridge building company in Connecticut, and I just saw the advantage to doing that as another alternative to Willow Street, and
0: it was an alternative. I mean, they had the east-west corridor was an alternative too. At the, where Independence Drive dead ends at Mary Dunn Road there, there's a dead end right there. If you keep going straight right through all of that land that was taken by the state, all right. That went directly over to, and I can show you subdivision plans showing the roadway systems going all the way through to exit 7, right through. It would have been a phenomenal east-west connection, and then also opening up another way to get downtown. But exit 7 all the way down Willow Street, Yarmouth Road to Willow Street to 28, I mean, they're talking about it. It's a pain in the neck. And now they're talking about railroad crossings and everything else that, that could happen. That's hundreds of millions of dollars. And a lot of that has been preempted by different development along the way, Fran. You know?
2: Right. So. Well, I just figured I wanted to kind of get off my soapbox and just say that because, you know, I just saw the, so much advantage in that, you know, especially for the Willow Street area to get some of that. And even 6A, too, I think it would take some of that traffic off 6A. But, you know, like you say, with the building and development down there, it's possible it can't be done, you know. But, boy, I take a strong, hard look at it. If that ship has sailed, that's one thing. But, boy, I take a long, hard look at that before
0: They were talking about exit 6.5 being done where the apartment buildings are, Lehigh apartment buildings. They're part of that down near where the Cape Cod Times building is and the back up there. There's a landscaping company in the back, and they're talking about that whole area becoming exit 6.5 and taking the traffic off of 6A and getting it easier to get downtown, but once again, those plans are gone. They had dust on them back in 1995. Never mind before that. So it's something I don't think is ever going to happen, Fran. Mary Dunn Road used to go all the way down to pass or right through the airport. You know, before the airport expansion. You got Mary Dunn Road, you know, down by Independence Drive and down by the whole stuff taken by the state for well preservation. The Mary Dunn Road, if you keep going, and it used to go straight through the airport all the way to the other side of the airport right now. You can see the old pictures and old photographs I had of what Mary Dunn Road used to be, named after Mary Dunn. The pond over there too, and she was a real person. But anyway, thanks for the call, Fran. All right, appreciate it. 508-775-9985. Email me at 95wxtk.com. Oh, those are great signs. You sent me some great signs supporting Tyler McAllister, John Gasky, and other areas too. Great signs, Uke, for Gasky and for Tyler McAllister. Good luck, you guys. Anyway, I got to take a quick break. I'm Ed Lambert. I'll be back right after this. Hang on.
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0: Welcome back, everybody. I'm Ed Lambert. About, what do we got? About 4 minutes in front of 10 o'clock. 508-775-9985. We'll talk about the trucker hotline tomorrow. The ICE has got a hotline. I'll talk about that with Bob Dunn tomorrow from the Herald on that whole situation, which is interesting in and of itself. I'm sorry, Tim Dunn. I'll be all right. 508-775-9985. Kristen sent me an email, and I was talking about the article in the Herald by Joe Battenfeld about whining about debates as a losing strategy. He's talking about Markey and Deaton. But Ann Brentsley, who's running for Secretary of State, said that she calls on Bill Galvin, the Secretary of State now, to debate. And she said it's undemocratic for him not to debate her because she's running for office, a candidate vying to become the first woman Secretary of State, is calling on incumbent Bill Galvin to agree to a public debate. My feeling is, and I know that you feel strongly about the November 3rd election, and voters deserve to hear directly from both candidates in a debate. And don't waste any time on this one. I agree with Joe Battenfeld on this. Don't waste any time on complaining that Galvin won't debate you. He doesn't have to debate you. You know, and what you should be doing in saying, okay, this is what I will do as Secretary of State, as your Secretary of State in the Commonwealth of Massachusetts, if given the opportunity, and lay it all out there. And lay it out what Ann Brentsley would do to what Bill Galvin hasn't done in the 450 years that he's been there. All right? So lay it out there. Forget about debating him. And there's no reason in the world why he should even debate you. It's like swatting a fly. You know, he's the Democrat entrenched Democrat machine kind of guy that everybody votes for Bill Galvin because nobody, you know, that type of thing. And go out and start attacking what he does or doesn't do and what you would do better. I think that across Massachusetts, whether it be, you know, in the hills of Western Mass or down here in north of the city of Boston or in the South Shore or Cape, I mean, crow from the highest hilltops why Ann Brentsley would do a better job than old man Galvin, who has been there way too long, and how we need a change in this Commonwealth. So I know that the Deb Goldberg has declined invitation to debate Elizabeth Dion. Fine. Attorney General Andrea Campbell declined to debate Michael Walsh. They don't have to. So don't whine about it. Get out there and kick ass about Ann, about why you'd be a better Secretary of State than Bill Galvin. And the other thing, from my point of view, Ann, I don't care if you're a woman or a man. I mean, what will you do a better job? So I wouldn't spend too much time on, I'm going to be the first woman Secretary of State. That doesn't do it for me. What does it for me is, why are you going to be doing a better job, and what you're going to bring to the table that he hasn't and will never bring to the table? That's what I think should happen. But thanks for sending me that email, and all the people that want the debates, and if you don't get them, it's not undemocratic, it's just politically smart, they think. It's an opportunity for you to shine, if you will. I'm Ed Lambert, thanks for listening today. Beautiful day. I'll be back tomorrow morning with Bright-Eyed and Bushy-Tail. Have a good one.
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2: Leaders testify. Roxanne Evans, Fox News. AI tech giants and a former Anthropic researcher are testifying before the New York City Council on AI. This as President Trump announced a new super intelligence force. Fox's Alexandria Huff.
3: This task force was announced on Truth Social yesterday, and the aim of it is to coordinate the consumer engagement with the super intelligence companies. Now, tapped to lead this will be Director of National Intelligence Jay Clayton. He's going to report, this entire task force is going to report directly to the president and chief of staff Susie Wiles. Also among those serving on the team, you have FTC chairman Andrew Ferguson, the Department of War's chief technology officer Emil Michael, and director of the Office of Personnel Management Scott Cooper. Now, while in Ohio, President Trump was also speaking to staying ahead of China and why that makes data centers necessary. And today, tech leaders from Google, OpenAI, Meta are among those testifying in front of New York City Council for an AI safety hearing today. The council is considering a package of bills to regulate AI.
2: And since President Trump was speaking about staying ahead of China and why that makes data centers necessary, there has been a lot of pushback against data centers in residential neighborhoods over the cost and environmental concerns. The new Supreme Court starts today with some major cases on the docket. Fox's Doug Luzader.
4: We're looking at a lineup of cases here that are going to touch off some heated arguments. Some of the higher profile cases on the docket include immigration rights, questions about the limits of executive power, power of the president, and a big gun rights case involving bans on what critics call assault weapons. Another hot button issue is climate change, as the city of Boulder, Colorado, has sued oil companies over damages it says were caused by climate change. The court will decide whether those lawsuits can move forward under state law. And the new term will also feature more disputes over the power of the executive branch.
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7: I'm Brian Berner with this WXTK News Update. Dennis firefighters say that they were able to free a person who became pinned under a vehicle on Saturday night. Rescuers say that they were called to the scene off of C Street, and when they arrived, they found the victim pinned under the vehicle, and they had to use airbags to free them. Authorities say that the victim was then taken to Cape Cod Gateway Airport and loaded onto a MedFlight helicopter for transport to an off-Cape trauma center with unknown injuries. Officials say at this time, no additional details on the incident have been released. And in sports, the Patriots beat the Bills yesterday 29-26. Next up, the Pats will host the Raiders next Sunday with kickoff scheduled for 1 p.m. I'm Brian Berner, News Radio 95, WXTK.
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0: much as a Besant issue. In that, look, remember, Besant, his whole promise in when he was, you know, campaigning for Treasury Secretary in the year before the 2024 election, it was this idea of the 3-3-3 plan. We're going to get deficits down to 3%, produce 3 million more barrels of oil. And I forget what the third three was even, but none of them are happening is my point. Mm. These are Besant issues, not Treasury, whose job is to pay the bills. I'll get the third three for you after the break. Quick break here.
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3: Authorities say that voters in Barnstable's Precinct 1 who received the wrong mail-in ballot for the special town election have until 4 p.m. this evening to contact the town clerk's office to receive the correct one. They say that ballots that read Precinct 1 are correct, and voters are asked to complete them and return them by mail or use the ballot drop box at Town Hall by October 13th. Officials say that voters who don't have the correct ballot by today's deadline will have to vote in person on October 13th. And in sports, the Patriots beat the Bills yesterday 29-26. Next up, the Pats will host the Raiders next Sunday with kickoff scheduled for 1 p.m. I'm Brian Berner, News Radio 95, WXTK.
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5: There is a work zone in Sandwich. It's on Route 6 West after Route 130. You're looking good getting on or off Cape at both bridges right now. Route 6 East is traveling well through Barnstable. I'm Jackie Murphy with your latest look at Cape Cod traffic.
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9: 1 degree outside, Weather Network meteorologist Danielle Noyes here. Clouds give way to increasing sunshine today. High temperatures up around 70 and a breezy west-northwest wind 10 to 20 miles per hour. Clear, cool, and crisp tonight. Low temperatures in the mid-40s. Tomorrow, bright sunshine, highs around 60. Breezy west-northwest wind 10 to 20 miles per hour, gusting occasionally higher. Wednesday, sunny too. Highs in the mid-60s and a breezy southwest wind 10 to 20 miles per hour. For the only forecast you need to know, download our free 1 degree outside weather app.
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8: When people imagine what a day of work looks like in California, many think of tech workers overusing words like synergy. But here's what a day of work actually looks like in the Golden State. 1.2 million people clock into manufacturing jobs. $2 billion are generated by local businesses. And 300 million pounds of the world's best food are grown in our fields, shaping the future of manufacturing, agriculture, and small business. How's that for synergy? It's just another day in CA.
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13: Guaranteed human.
14: Tragedy in the Atlantic. Gianna Gelosi, Fox News. Everyone on board a medical plane carrying 6 people from Bermuda to Boston now presumed dead after the plane vanished over the water Saturday morning.
15: The medical flight company Latitude Air Ambulance issuing the following statement, quote, "We must now face the heartbreaking reality that the 4 members of our Latitude team, our patient, and the patient's family escort who were aboard Heartbeat 104 are presumed to have died." All this comes after the Coast Guard suspended its search off Nantucket yesterday for the 6 people on board after the aircraft lost contact with air traffic control. They write the following, quote, "Saturday, as of sunset, after 66 cumulative hours of continuous searching by the Coast Guard and partner agencies, we express our deepest condolences to the families and loved ones."
14: That is Fox's Todd Pyro. The U.S. Air Force pulling its bombers from a key British airbase in response to a suspected Iranian terror plot. Fox's Jonathan Hunt.
16: This is a highly unusual move to redeploy these kind of military assets urgently and from a base thousands of miles from the war zone where they fly their missions. But around a dozen B-1 bombers flew out of the U.K. in the last few days, some of them only having arrived there in the past week, a fact that underscores the urgency with which this removal decision was made. Now, the move follows the arrests last week of 6 men allegedly involved in a plan to attack RAF Fairford. Details of the alleged plot are still unclear, given that no explosives or other weapons were apparently found in the vans, and all of the men have since been released on bail.
14: And the U.S. is monitoring a suspected fatal plague case in Russia. The State Department aware of the reports of a death and are closely watching, along with the CDC and other agencies. Secretary of State Marco Rubio says they're keeping an eye on it and doesn't think it's cause for alarm. 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
18: I'm Brian Berner with this WXTK News Update. Dennis firefighters say that they were able to free a person who became pinned under a vehicle on Saturday night. Rescuers say that they were called to the scene off of C Street, and when they arrived, they found the victim pinned under the vehicle, and they had to use airbags to free them. Authorities say that the victim was then taken to Cape Cod Gateway Airport and loaded onto a MedFlight helicopter for transport to an off-Cape trauma center with unknown injuries. Officials say at this time, no additional details on the incident have been released. And in sports, the Patriots beat the Bills yesterday 29-26. Next up, the Pats will host the Raiders next Sunday with kickoff scheduled for 1 p.m. I'm Brian Berner, News Radio 95, WXTK.
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3: Authorities say that voters in Barnstable's Precinct 1 who received the wrong mail-in ballot for the special town election have until 4 p.m. this evening to contact the town clerk's office to receive the correct one. They say that ballots that read Precinct 1 are correct, and voters are asked to complete them and return them by mail or use the ballot drop box at Town Hall by October 13th. Officials say that voters who don't have the correct ballot by today's deadline will have to vote in person on October 13th. And in sports, the Patriots beat the Bills yesterday 29-26. Next up, the Pats will host the Raiders next Sunday with kickoff scheduled for 1 p.m. I'm Brian Berner, News Radio 95, WXTK.
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5: There's some volume getting over the Bourne Bridge, getting to the Cape. The Sagamore Bridge is moving along well in both directions. There are no issues getting through the Bourne Rotary. Route 28 southbound into Falmouth is a smooth ride. And there are work crews on the Mid-Cape Highway westbound just before Willow Street, causing a two-mile backup. I'm Adam Chambers with your Cape Cod traffic.
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8: 1 degree outside, Weather Network meteorologist Danielle Noyce here. Clouds give way to increasing sunshine today. High temperatures up around 70 and a breezy west-northwest wind 10 to 20 miles per hour. Clear, cool, and crisp tonight. Low temperatures in the mid-40s. Tomorrow, bright sunshine, highs around 60. Breezy west-northwest wind 10 to 20 miles per hour, gusting occasionally higher. Wednesday, sunny too. Highs in the mid-60s and a breezy southwest wind 10 to 20 miles per hour. For the only forecast you need to know, download our free 1 degree outside weather app.
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0: Mike, what do you got for me for Stack Roulette?
1: I want to talk about Americans and our social habits, because there's a piece in Bloomberg by Allison Traeger, Why Bold Together When You Can Scroll Alone. And I guess two pieces to this. One, there are a number of big companies out there that specialize in human in-person entertainment. Lucky Strike Entertainment, the largest bowling alley operator, as well as Dave & Buster's, a very large... What category would you put that? I mean, it's a restaurant, an arcade restaurant combo.
0: An indoor carnival for your senses.
1: Yeah.
2: Heaven is what I call it. But.
1: Both of which...
0: I'm more of a Buster fan than Dave, personally.
1: Yeah.
0: Dave's always kind of buttoned up, and Buster's just... having a blast.
1: So first things first, I don't think necessarily what's going on at Lucky Strike and Dave & Buster's is indicative alone of a total change in behavior. But these stories, along with several others, make it pretty clear to me that we as a society, especially seemingly younger generations, are just not interacting with each other in the same ways that they did before. And I personally don't think it's terribly healthy. There was a recent study done that one of my clients pointed out to me by researchers at the University of Missouri, Kansas, and U of A, that found that the daily spoken word count dropped by roughly 28% even before COVID. And presumably quite a bit more after COVID. And so what that indicates to me is that people are just not communicating in the way that they previously did. They are not calling each other on the phone. They are not communicating with each other in person. They are texting each other, communicating online in different ways. But places like this are struggling, I think, in part due to that social norm change.
0: So there are a couple different things that are happening, in my opinion. I think everything that you mentioned is 100% true. But what a lot of you listening might not know is I happen to be a pretty big bowler.
1: Mm.
2: Big ball or candle pin?
0: Big ball.
2: Okay.
0: Used to be
1: a
0: big bowler.
1: That's why I said he was a big bowler.
0: Honestly, since...
1: He's a mini bowler otherwise.
0: Since the pandemic, I haven't really done as much, mostly just because having like very little kids with like big heavy bowling balls, like it's just... It's not great.
1: By the way, I have no way of verifying this, but one of my friend's fathers has forever claimed that he went to college on a candlepin bowling scholarship.
0: I buy it.
1: Which is the most New England thing I've ever heard.
0: Totally. I used to bowl usually once or twice a week. And here's the thing that's actually happened in the last 20 years that makes me think that this is not a good statistical measure for...
2: bowling?
1: Human interaction.
0: Human interaction. Mm. They have like a chart here that shows the share of population that bowls in any particular day has gone from north of 0.3% in 2003 to about 0.05% today.
1: Okay.
0: Bowling alleys for most of the 20th century didn't make very much money. And in fact, as property taxes and other costs started going up, most of them started losing money in the second half of the 20th century. Because you need a ton of space, and if you look at how, you know, basically property taxes work in most places, it tends to be based on, you know, square footage, and okay, that's kind of your proxy, and there might be some small adjustments, but
1: sure.
0: you need a lot more space for a bowling alley than you do for a bar.
1: True.
0: So, what most bowling alleys did in order to survive, or what Lucky Strike actually figured out was, hey, you've got to kill off league night. Because here's what league night is. It's your regulars that come in once a week, and they pay you next to nothing. They drink your cheapest drinks, and they take up most of your space. And you get different leagues on different nights, and that's how you filled the space.
1: Right, but then if you kill league night, you're not going to have any kids that like to bowl.
0: It might be short-sighted, but here's the thing. You don't need as many bowlers
1: yep.
0: if they are buying $20 margaritas
1: True.
0: And paying you hourly for the use of those lanes. And that's why bowling now is all about bright lights and, you know...
2: Food and drink.
0: Food yep. and drink and this and that. Is that's how bowling survived, because otherwise it would have died already.
1: Mm.
0: So part of this, like in terms of why fewer people bowl, it's become less accessible because that was the only way that it could survive.
1: Mm.
0: I say this as someone who, like, back when I was bowling a lot, I would get up at 7 a.m. on Saturday and Sunday mornings to go bowl. The kids' leagues were playing then because that's like still when you had them. But I was like the only adult in the place because no one else wanted to be there. And I could pay like $6 an hour because no one else is awake.
3: Mm.
0: It's fine. But the rest is a tough time.
1: To drink that much that early too.
0: Well, you can't drink all day if you don't start in the morning.
2: Got a late start.
0: You know? Here's the thing. The other hours of the day, like those primetime afternoon hours, you don't want your league guys coming through. You don't want, like, Thursday nights to be, like, your league filling up 6 to 8. You want more people coming in that'll pay you for the expensive stuff. And so that's the bowling story. It's a digression from the fact that, yeah, we aren't socializing, you know, the way that we used to. And I do think it's a real problem that no one hangs out anymore. And I think it's actually most of the problem that we have today is that we've replaced one-on-one communication with screaming into the void on our phones, because anytime that you say anything on social media, it is performative by nature. You might be like, no, I'm expressing my true self, but you're expressing it in a way that tries to get you the most likes.
1: Yeah.
0: Like, no one ever actually posts, man, what an average ride to work today.
3: Mm.
0: It's either that was awful and like you're looking for someone to give you sympathy, or hey, no traffic today, wonder what's up, and like people be like, lucky. Like that's what people do. One-on-one conversations, like when Mike and I actually talk, you can express things that you wouldn't out in the public, because not because they're wrong or anything, but you're just not performing for someone. It's a fundamentally different form of communication that is more authentic and true, and you just can't get that when you're performing on social media. And so I think the fact that we don't hang out anymore sucks, because it's actually like ruining society, in my opinion.
1: I really think so. This same person, a professor, was like, teaching is miserable because these kids don't want to or don't know how to speak to each other and to me, and make, you know, therefore teaching a class is not enjoyable anymore.
0: You gotta hang out. Nobody hangs out anymore. You don't have to drink. You just have to hang out. Like, go just like hang out. Sit somewhere and talk to people. That's all you gotta do. Let's take a quick break for the rest of the day. We'll see you tomorrow on the Financial Exchange.
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14: It's not exactly a soap opera around here, but it's pretty darn close. 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
15: Reassurance after a big move. I'm Lisa Brady, Fox News. Following the U.S. withdrawal of all B-1 bombers from an airbase in the U.K., Vice President J.D. Vance just telling reporters,
16: "We do feel with some confidence that the Iranians are, you know, they're trying to do what the Iranian state has done for 49 years, which is engage in acts of terrorism against the United States and against a lot of other people as well. So we are being extremely cautious, and that's all I'd say about that."
15: The New York Times reporting there had been new threats about an Iran-backed plot against the airbase, already believed to be the target of a terror plot that remains under investigation, with six suspects arrested by British counter-terror police released on bail, including one with dual UK and Iranian citizenship. Vance is heading to Alaska as he and President Trump continue an effort to rally midterm turnout for Republicans. A multi-vehicle crash in Florida leaves a school bus on its roof, killing at least two people, including a student.
17: A Chevy Malibu is said to have crossed the double yellow line on a Polk County, Florida road early this morning, crashing into a school bus with 39 people on board. Grady Judd is the sheriff in Polk County.
18: It was a terrible, tragic morning. We had a beautiful 10th grade girl lose her life. She was in the bus.
17: That bus struck other vehicles before overturning. A second person, a driver of a Jeep, was also killed. Dozens others were taken to area hospitals. The investigation is ongoing.
15: Fox's Evan Brown in Miami. The U.S. monitoring reports of a possible pneumonic plague death in Russia.
19: A lab worker at a plague institute lab in Siberia has passed away from this mysterious illness, and Russian authorities have responded by contact tracing hundreds of people, quarantine a couple of dozen.
15: Fox's Jillian Turner. For now, the World Health Organization says the threat to the general public is low. 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
22: I'm Brian Berner with this WXTK News update. Dennis firefighters say that they were able to free a person who became pinned under a vehicle on Saturday night. Rescuers say that they were called to the scene off of C Street, and when they arrived, they found the victim pinned under the vehicle, and they had to use airbags to free them. Authorities say that the victim was then taken to Cape Cod Gateway Airport and loaded onto a MedFlight helicopter for transport to an off-Cape trauma center with unknown injuries. Officials say at this time, no additional details on the incident have been released. And in sports, the Patriots beat the Bills yesterday 29-26. Next up, the Pats will host the Raiders next Sunday with kickoff scheduled for 1 p.m. I'm Brian Berner, News Radio 95, WXTK.
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2: The Mid-Cape Highway is a smooth ride right now. Same goes for beyond Barnstable as well. There are no issues getting on or off Route 28. There are work crews on Scenic Highway westbound approaching the Bourne Bridge, causing some delays, and the Bourne Rotary is moving steady. I'm Adam Chambers with your Cape Cod traffic.
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26: 1 degree outside, Weather Network meteorologist Danielle Noyce here. Clouds give way to increasing sunshine today. High temperatures up around 70 and a breezy west-northwest wind 10 to 20 miles per hour. Clear, cool, and crisp tonight. Low temperatures in the mid-40s. Tomorrow, bright sunshine, highs around 60. Breezy west-northwest wind 10 to 20 miles per hour, gusting occasionally higher. Wednesday, sunny too. Highs in the mid-60s and a breezy southwest wind 10 to 20 miles per hour. For the only forecast you need to know, download our free 1 degree outside weather app.
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0: Virginia, the only place you can play in the state of Florida, is with Hard Rock Bet. If you love sports like I do, hardrock.bet/clay. The Saints and the Falcons over is the play tonight.
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3: Authorities say that voters in Barnstable's Precinct 1 who received the wrong mail-in ballot for the special town election have until 4 p.m. this evening to contact the town clerk's office to receive the correct one. They say that ballots that read Precinct 1 are correct, and voters are asked to complete them and return them by mail or use the ballot drop box at Town Hall by October 13th. Officials say that voters who don't have the correct ballot by today's deadline will have to vote in person on October 13th. And in sports, the Patriots beat the Bills yesterday 29-26. Next up, the Pats will host the Raiders next Sunday with kickoff scheduled for 1 p.m. I'm Brian Berner, News Radio 95, WXTK.
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0: burnt orange color looking back up at you. It's called Yazoo clay, and there's one thing it's known for: wreaking havoc on anything buried in it.
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0: Over the years, Yazoo clay has held and destroyed a lot of Mississippi's secrets. But in 2012, a construction crew uncovered a big one. Graves, thousands of them, on the site of the old state asylum.
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0: And all this begs the question, just how do you lose track of 7,000 graves? In Mississippi, keeping secrets is as old as the soil itself. So can the truth ever really be uncovered?
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0: election have until 4 p.m. this evening to contact the town clerk's office to receive the correct one. They say that ballots that read Precinct 1 are correct, and voters are asked to complete them and return them by mail or use the ballot drop box at Town Hall by October 13th. Officials say that voters who don't have the correct ballot by today's deadline will have to vote in person on October 13th. And in sports, the Patriots beat the Bills yesterday 29-26. Next up, the Pats will host the Raiders next Sunday, with kickoff scheduled for 1 p.m. I'm Brian Berner, News Radio 95, WXTK.
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3: The Golden State Valkyries beat the reigning league champion Las Vegas Aces 71-60 on Sunday in Game 1 of their semifinal series, holding the Aces to a season low in points. Gabby Williams led the Valks with 25 points, 11 rebounds, and 5 assists, while Kia Stokes had a season-high 14 boards. Jewel Lloyd left the game in the third with an injury and didn't return. 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
6: Tom Shattuckin for Howie Carr today. Don't worry, Howie will be back tomorrow. He's winding back to Florida, and he will be back. I want to say hi to everybody. I met so many Howie Carr listeners, so many Howie Carr fans, up at J.T. Reed's in Auburn, Maine, for an event. It was actually it was a good event. It was for Laurel Libby and her lead Maine organization, which is trying to win. And so many people say, hey, I see you on Howie. And so it's good to be around so many friendlies. You know what's interesting? You just don't. There were a few hundred people there. It was like, we had to park way down the street. You don't have. I've never seen a gathering of that many Republicans, other than maybe at the convention in Massachusetts. That was really great to see everybody up there. Sorry, did I cough right into the microphone? I thought I hit a button. Apologies if I did. But yeah, the place was just knocked out, and so great to see people who love the country and who wave flags and who are friendly. And it's interesting because, you know, the left has no idea that those are what Republicans are just, you know, generally God-fearing, decent people who have their own beliefs about government, who work hard for a living, who don't go around hating the country and declaring themselves victims. But the left is all about victimhood, victim ideology. It's amazing. Never before. I mean, somehow, even killers are victims. Alleged killers are victims. But I guess she did say that she killed the kids, Lindsay Clancy. Somehow, and somehow now all the women around are also victims of having to be mothers. And now all the victims, the women now are rape victims because of this Cornell story. And it's an amazing, like, mass hysteria thing, and also like, this weird social contagion that these people are coming forward. I am Jane Doe. I am Jane. All these upper middle class, generally white, credentialed women. I am Jane Doe. She's me. What are you doing? Like, what is wrong with you people? And so sexual assault is a very serious thing, and rape is terrible. I think in my perfect world, if you do aggravated rape, you get executed. That's my world. I'd be fine with that. But I'm sorry, a quarter of every college student population was not raped. Or one out of five was not raped. So just stop this, okay? This is amazing. And the media is right there, jumping right on. This is a bad situation. We're living here in Crazyville. How we talked about it Friday. They have Letitia James investigating Cornell. How is she not incarcerated? And Kathy Hochul, the governor of New York, with a straight face, picks Letitia James? Somebody who, by the way, just a few days ago was on Facebook saying that the frat boys should be punished. But she's your investigator now, the lady who, you know, out of thin air made up a whole bunch of charges against Trump. These people are not well. They are different than the people I saw in Auburn, Maine over the weekend. The people in Auburn, Maine are in reality. They're living lives, doing things. Same thing maybe in your town. In about half of my town. But these people going out and saying, I am Jane Doe. What do you mean? You're Jane Doe? So, in other words, you hooked up with a guy in college and greenlit him to bring his bro to join, and then greenlit several other bros. Some of them were denied, and you greenlit all sorts of activity in the frat house with the drunk frat boys. That's you? Yeah, that is probably a lot of people who go to college. Because they go to college and they get absolutely obliterated. And they hook up with people. That's what happens. So in that sense, I guess maybe a lot of you are Jane Doe. But this, revisiting your college hookups and deciding that they were all rape, you know, who's playing what here? Like, just stop it. But they're trying. .508 says, Shattuck, nice to see you're still dressing like a Portland panhandler. Wobbitajum. This is a very good vest here. This is a very nice vest I have with the phone thing right here. Wobbitajum. But like you have these people coming forward. It's all over social media, and I'm afraid now because some of these Facebook groups now, I know some of these people. I have to tell my truth. I have to tell my... You went to college and you got wasted and you hooked up. And, you know, I would say this, that maybe we rethink college. Maybe we should reimagine college. Maybe that's what it is. Maybe if you're just spending 4 years, like it sounded like AOC did, even though she somehow ran into the MIT rape factory, I sure think about... MIT students, and doesn't it jump out to you that they'd be perhaps the least rapey? But I don't know anything. I don't know. But it's all imagined. And this, like, I'm sick of it. We're supposed to pretend now that 1 in 4 girls on campuses are the victims of sexual assault. They are not. There's no way any parent would actually go on a student tour if they knew there's a 1 in 4 chance that their daughter's going to be violated. Well, walk it off, honey. You have a good 4 years. No, it doesn't exist. It doesn't exist. And, you know, some people tell the truth about this stuff. Some people, there are certain times where you can't even say what I'm saying because the mass hysteria is so powerful that you get canceled immediately. This is how we do it in this country. Things are suddenly okay, and then suddenly they're not okay to say, and you will absolutely get canceled. Camille Paglia, the feminist, lesbian feminist, Camille Paglia, is one person who's not afraid to say the truth about this, about, you know, agency. She was interviewed recently about this, and this is cut 8. This is Camille Paglia saying, like, sorry, sometimes the truth can sound tough, but sometimes we need the truth. Cut 8.
7: You don't think there's a problem with sexual assault? Because a lot of women are coming forward now.
8: In cases of real rape, of course you'll be prosecuted. Of course real rape, okay, is a crime. But this is not real rape. We've been arguing about dating encounters with miscommunications now for decades, okay? It's absolutely infantilizing to women. It must stop.
6: Yep.
7: But you know that a lot of women are afraid of sexual assault or have been sexually assaulted. Should they not be able to go and drink and play beer pong and get drunk like the guys do? Like, they live in fear.
8: If you go to a fraternity house party, all right, with a chaos going on in the living room area, and a young man says to you, would you like to go up to my room? I'm sorry, okay? You are consenting to sex. He is right to think you have consented, okay? To go up there and so on, change your mind and so on, right? It's not right, of course, for anyone to impose themselves sexually on another person, naturally, okay? But women must realize they are now free. The sexual revolution has been won. Why are we coddling young women, okay? To say, go on being, children, because mommy and daddy will be there to pick up the pieces for you afterward.
7: Shouldn't men be afraid of the consequences of
8: we
7: not
8: laws.
7: Getting consent?
8: We have laws on the books, okay, against rape, okay? But the point is right now, okay?
7: But everybody in that world will tell you it's almost impossible for women to have the strength to come forward, to make the case, and
8: oh,
7: so on.
8: Oh, Lord, okay. We're going to go on like this, making endless excuses for middle-class girls, okay, confused, unsure of what they want, okay? I mean, perhaps the sexual revolution should be reversed, okay? Because what we're showing is that perhaps co-education is a bad idea, okay? Maybe today's young women, okay, are not prepared for co-education.
6: You think? Whoa, man, right? That's Camila Paglia absolutely taking a torch to this. Sick of it. so sick of it. I understand, you know, the lady Jane Doe at Cornell had a bad night. I understand that she was used by the frat bros. The buried lead in this story, by the way, is what kind of dude is hooking up with a co-ed and says, you know what we need in this room? We need other very much sexually stimulated naked men. That's an odd move. You know, I was never.
9: Beware the naked men.
6: But six of them? Who does that? Who's with a co-ed? What guy is with a co-ed and says, I would like some aroused naked men in this room? That's what this interlude needs. That's a different story. There's something else happening there. Maybe I was late to the party and all this stuff that I didn't realize, like, that like many of these massage parlors are absolute brothels or whatever they are. I also didn't know that when you say frat life, oh, I see, we're really fraternizing with the fellas there. Who knew? Who knew? 844-500-4242. That is number 844-500-4242. I'm Tom Shattuck, by the way. I work for the Maine Wire, where it has been 6 days since somebody tried to kill our reporters. And if we make it to 10, that'll be the longest streak so far of the summer. We've had Featherston, who joined us at 3:35. He has somebody whacked him upside the head with a skateboard. Our guy Joe Sokol has been, he got punched earlier in the year. The puncher, by the way, who was an activist protester, had to write an apology letter. That was his sentence. That's what they're trying to do with Featherston, too, is to try to make it so that he only has to write an apology letter. This is justice for beating up on conservative reporters, or what they see as conservative reporters in Maine. So that's what we got. Now, Joe Sokol, of course, you saw last week. Somebody tried to run him over. I just saw him in Auburn, Maine, by the way. So he's doing well, thankfully. But, you know, I met his family there. Like, these people have families and things. And the left has just so taken the humanity out of anything that they're inciting this violence. Oh, my goodness. 844-500-4242. We're going to take your calls when we get back. I have much more excellent, excellent sound on this. Not shockingly, by the way, the media is happy to do their part to launder this scam story out of Cornell. Yeah, and it's the least surprising thing that we're going to hear all day. You can text Howie to 617-213-1066. Text Howie to 617-213-1066. And we'll take your phone calls. We got a big show today. Stay with us. My name is Tom Shattuck. This is the Howie Carr Show.
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0: Tom Shattuck in for Howie Carr. Howie back tomorrow. We are talking right now about the Cornell case. That's what everybody else is talking about. The move is on with the media to make this thing a real debate, which it shouldn't be. There's a farce investigation with Letitia James, which is just ridiculous. It also brings in the bigger question, really just about college, which is today's poll question. 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Jared, what is the poll question? What are the results thus far?
1: Today's poll question, which you can vote in at HowieCarrShow.com, is college worth it? Absolutely, sometimes, rarely, or no.
0: Now, if I could, I would fall in between rarely and no, but I'm going to say rarely.
1: 24% of the audience says rarely. That's in second place. 63% say sometimes. 12% say no, and 1% says absolutely.
0: Yeah, I mean, the only thing I've learned from this story is that I guess if you're a guy and you want to get other aroused men in a room, you can use a tool from your frat to do that. I guess that's how you do that. But no way, you're gonna pay $80,000 a year so your daughter can go to like a school like BU where my father went and MLK went. So you know. But no way, get out of here. Like, you can learn to drink and blackout elsewhere. You don't need that. I mean, you always hear like college kids talking about, like, oh, yeah, I managed to move my classes, so I only have classes on Thursday. Like, what? Or maybe I think the move is to move classes out of Thursday because you want to string together a five-day weekend. Get out of here with that. Totally not worth it. Totally not worth it. Let's see. 844-500-4242. Let's go to the phones and Victor. Hey, Victor. Hi, Victor.
2: Hey, Tom. I enjoy it. Tom. I enjoy it when you host the show.
0: Thank you.
2: I just want to make this comment. You know, I'm a decorated combat Marine. I've been on five continents, so I haven't lived a very sheltered life by any stretch. So I look at Massachusetts where a woman can kill her family, but because she's on drugs or a lunatic, she's not guilty. Then you look at New York, where a woman can be drunk out of her mind and give consent, so she can't be raped. I get it. It's a very complicated world. But I want you to think about this. Mm-hmm. Diddy Combs, or Puff Daddy, or whatever his name was, the guy that had the sex freak-off, freak-off
0: he did,
2: parties. Yeah. Adult women coming of their own volition to a party, having multiple sex partners. He's doing 5 years.
0: Yeah, what did he go? Didn't he get off on something though, Victor? Didn't he get cleared of something?
2: Here's the point. He's doing 5 years because the people hated the fact that he was exploiting women for money, or they hated him for whatever reason. Mm-hmm. I can tell you this. These seven scumbags that did this to this woman should be ashamed of themselves and mm-hmm. never be hired by someone that can make them, you know, make their career for them. They should be disgraced for the rest of their lives.
0: At what point, though, Victor, should guy number seven who just looked into the room, should he be over? Like, a couple of these guys just went in the room. Like, there's a room with, as far as you know, a naked co-ed in the room. Isn't that asking a lot of 17-year-old guys to not pay any attention to that? I'm not saying that any of them did anything that wasn't immoral, because I think they're probably dirtbags. But does everybody have to be ruined?
2: Well, P. Diddy knows that you're right. You know, it doesn't apply to everyone, but it applies to the people they wanted to apply to. That's all I had to say, man.
0: Appreciate it, Victor. Thanks for the call. Take care. Yeah, it's a tough one in the sense that, I mean, what are you going to do? I mean, you know, young people do hook up. If you go to, I think this still happens, I don't know, I've been out of the game for 30-something years, but I think you still go to a bar, everybody still gets buzzed. This is how it used to be in the olden times, and some people could hook up, right? That still happens? 844-500-4242, Tom Shattuck on the Howie Carr Show. Stay with us.

0: Most people don't realize the state treasurer controls hundreds of billions of your tax dollars. 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I'll fight for more local aid to ease property taxes, and I'll protect your pension. 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
3: I'm Tori Gates for this WXTK News Update. Dennis firefighters were able to free a person who became pinned under a vehicle Saturday night. Rescuers were called to the scene off C Street, where they used airbags to free the individual. The victim was airlifted to an off-Cape trauma center. Officials from the New England states are working to solve the problem of rising demand for electricity. Here's John.

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0: Live from the Byrna Less Lethal Pistol Studio, it's Howie Carr.
1: 844-500-4242. That is the number, 844-500-4242. We've been talking about what everybody's talking about, which is the Cornell 7. Cornell 7. Oh, what a time. What a time. But the media's on it, man. They want this. They're trying to will this story into being the truth. Listen to this. This is This is Aaron Katursky from ABC. This is Cut 6. 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
2: ABC News has obtained a recording of a phone call between Jane Doe and the fraternity brother she went to see the night she was allegedly attacked. The call appears to show that he was trying to convince her he meant no harm, and she consented.
3: Want me to give my recollection of the entire night?
2: 3 weeks after her traumatic night at the Chi Phi House, a Ben Cornell student...
1: If he does say so himself, that's fine, Jared. I don't even know he need any more. If he does say so himself after her traumatic night, okay, Aaron, as long as she said that, amazing, amazing. Obviously, she's... To my mind, my hypothesis is that she set him up, obviously. There's nothing really great in the phone call. You know, she's obviously, he wanted something recorded that would corroborate her newest edition of her story that later could leak to ABC. And it did, and ABC was happy to play along after her traumatic night. How do you know it was a traumatic night? Nobody knows. That's supposition. We don't know. According to her first responses, she seemed to have a good night and wanted to do it again. Traumatic night. Oh, man, look out. But they're happy to do it. This is Cut 7. This is Michelle Cottle of the New York Times. Not only is she sure it happened, but she knows why it happened. Cut 7.
4: Disrespect for women. You can't send those messages.

0: messages, no matter how drunk you are as a frat boy, without having some kind of misunderstanding about what women are there for and whether this is a real person you're dealing with. And that, I think, starts, you know, we can go to the president for this one. I mean, we are in a moment in this culture where the glorification of being thuggish and swaggering and mistreating women is kind of making you a cool kid.
1: Wow. We're in the moment now because of Trump, right?
2: Everybody's always blaming me for everything.
1: Of course, it happened during the Biden administration, but, you know, we'll just call it Trump and go with it. That's the only thing, that's as deep as we need to do to make our point on the Sunday shows. Because Trump made everything rapey okay. Oh, stop it. Stop it. But they're trying. They're trying. Don't, you gotta give one thing to the left, man. They are tenacious at this stuff. You can text us at 617, text Howie to 617-213-1066. Tom, let's see. 201 says, women and men are equal, especially when it comes to sleazy behavior. I think men are generally a little more sleazy. It's funny, I was talking to a neighbor of mine who's a mom, and she's got daughters, and we were talking about this Cornell case. And she said, well, what's your big takeaway? And I said, well, I think no matter what, we need to tell girls to use the buddy system. No matter what, don't be a girl drunk somewhere. And she said, well, shouldn't you tell the boys to stop raping? Yeah, we tell the boys to stop raping too, but the boys are idiots. And some of these boys are wasted, young, feral, and sociopath. So there's nothing better. I used to live near Cleveland Circle in Boston. You know where BC is? In the bar. Mary Ann's was there, and it was a drinking bar. You know, it was full of BC kids. I'm sure that a lot of them were underage. And occasionally, you just see a whole bunch of co-eds just unconscious outside of the bar. They just, you know, gone out to smoke a cigarette or just stumbled out, and they were just unconscious. And to me, that was like seeing that, especially during Marathon Day, the Boston Marathon. They used to be stacked up out there, unconscious. I'm like, this is living risky. This is Russian roulette here, because you don't know if some psycho's going to throw you over his shoulder and walk away with you. Like, it's, you got to look out. And that is one of the things. And that's why the poll question is college worth it? Let's send my daughter somewhere where she's got to worry about some college-wasted chuds. Especially, like, I don't even know this stuff. What's the drug? Ketamine, right? I didn't even hear that name of a drug before that. I didn't even know that existed. But if you're getting people who are drugged up and sedated and wasted, no. Okay, like, no, thank you. No, thank you. That's why it is just simply not worth it. And that whole, I'm sure if you're a guy, it's worth it. Like, I was thinking of a poll question today, and I thought, should we get rid of Greek life? You know, the Phi Beta Kappa, all that stuff. And I thought if I was a young guy, if I was 20 years old, I would probably like that. As long as they didn't put me together with other naked men, which seems to be something that happens. You'd like that, because you're 20 years old, you invite co-eds over, you're drinking, and if you're a guy, then you like girls, right? 774 says, Tom, I'm sure there's a lot of hiccups during these hookups. Yeah. And by the way, that's not just for college kids. All these bars, why do people meet at bars? Because people are going to get their inhibitions chipped away with martinis. And it can be quite fun as long as it's consensual with everybody. 201 says, Tom, I went to college full-time, no frat parties, no parties whatsoever. No time. Had to work full-time to pay my tuition. Wow, imagine that. Back in the day where you would pay your tuition, your own tuition, and work full-time. I mean, that's really the way to do it. But we're told, and this is, it's my generation and older than my generation, I probably late boomers, you know, you're told that a rite of passage is the Animal House life. Doing keg stands and smashing the nerd's guitar on the stairs, this is a rite of passage, and you're supposed to, you know, sneak into the sorority house or whatever you do. You know, an Animal House type of life is something that you're told you're supposed to have. Then it just became a thing, too, where it's a social symbol. So it just shows a status symbol. Yeah, that's right. I have the Bowden bumper sticker in the back of my car, or the Bowden sticker in the back windshield of my Jeep Wagoneer, because I'm a, you know, I'm successful. See, it says it right there. You see, Northeastern University. 201 says Tom. No, okay, you already said women and men are. They're not the same level of sleazy. The girls generally don't. I don't think they do this. Although I did know an RA who told me, a resident assistant, who told me that the girls' bathrooms were much more horrific than the men's bathrooms in the dorms on campus. This was at Trinity College, and so that was yeah. Women are interesting. Interesting people. 844-500-4242. But the media is doing all they can to get this stuff going. But there are voices of reason. You just heard from Camille Paglia. Heather McDonald is another one. She is another one of these people who is absolutely fierce. And she talks about how we got here and why things like this case happened. This is Cut 9. This is Heather McDonald.
3: What's going on is females who are drinking themselves blotto precisely in order to inhibit their sexual inhibitions, to tamp them down, to try and meet males in this extraordinarily grotesque, promiscuous sexual culture that results from our refusing to admit that males and females have very different libidos, have very different responses to casual sex. And yes, after drunken hookup sex, or in this case, drunken orgy sex, females do have regrets. And they translate their regretted experience into rape, but that doesn't make it so.
1: Yeah. And you know, that's what happens a lot of times. I mean, and now with this new, what Hochul wants to do in New York, you know, would make it so that, you know, there would be more liability, that you would be, even if you're all drinking, you know, not, you're drinking, you know, I guess we'll say, if the woman does then get drunk, then she can no longer really consent. So what does that mean then? So now we, like, women now need the law to be their agency instead of their own judgment now. But then again, of course, Kathy Hochul is just doing this for clout, and because she's running for office, and because she's a cynical person, and not a really good person either. 844-500-4242. That is a number. 844-500-4242. Let me get to this next cut. This is with Kathy Hochul, when she's up there with Letitia James, it was just amazing, because Letitia James had just posted a couple days before on Facebook about this case. So reporters, this is Cut 5. Reporter asked her, hey, it says, hey, does this seem kosher to you? Cut 5.
4: Attorney General, on your Facebook page 3 days ago, you wrote, "What this young woman has been forced to endure is horrific and unacceptable. I'm holding her in my heart and in my prayers. To her and to all survivors, you're not alone. We stand with you." But why did you affirm her allegations as fact without doing your own fact-finding investigation into the governor? Why did you appoint an official who made a public statement affirming those allegations as fact, as someone who's supposed to be doing an investigation?
5: I will answer that. I have every confidence in our Attorney General to do what she has always done.
1: Why?
5: Look at the facts, examine the record, and draw the proper conclusions. That's exactly what's going to happen in this case.
4: Aaron, Attorney General, please.
6: I will not comment on a Facebook post.
4: Thank you.
1: Amazing. I will not comment on a Facebook post. It's your own post. It's not a random Facebook post. It's not Jared's Facebook post. It's your own post. It's a statement you made on social media, which stands alone and means something. I will not comment on Facebook. It's too bad there's not a real media around, because he should have shouted back at her, "No, GD, answer the question. What did you mean by that? I will not comment on a Facebook post." Yeah, good luck with that. Good luck with that. That could only be bad news. 508 says, Shattuck, I heard Plattner wants the Cornell 7 to break into his house. Yeah, we do remember where Graham Plattner, I didn't see him up in Maine, by the way. We do remember what he said the punishment would be if somebody broke into his apartment, and that would be a sexual punishment, but not in a gay way. Remember, he did disclaim that. So, and I don't know, some of these bros that I read about here, that just seems odd. Maybe times have changed, but if I was 20 years old and I had been with a co-ed and we were in our, like, my room or a room, I would not want any more aroused men in the room. Call me weird or whatever. Now, if there were more females available, not that I'd know what to do with the surplus of females, but, I mean, then that's a conversation that you'd probably have. But, man, it is a little bit odd that this dude wanted his bros in there. 413 says, I mean, Tom, I did the party scene the first 2 years of college. Parents refused to keep paying. I stopped partying because I had to work to pay for it. There you go. Isn't that the lesson from today? That's a lesson from today. Absolutely. You need some skin in the game. Well, different kind of skin than these bros had. But you need some skin in the game to make you respect your education that you're getting a lot of times. Yeah, here you go, 413. I think that's progress for us. 844-500-4242. 844-500-4242. That is the number. My name is Tom Shattuck. This is the Howie Carr Show.
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0: 1-844-500-4242. That is the number, 1-844-500-4242. Talking about this Cornell case, we were asking the poll question whether or not you want to go, is college worth it at all? And my default is, for me, it's no. Unless, of course, the kid's on, if the kid's, you know, got his stuff together and knows what he wants to do. So I've got a daughter who's an engineering geek. She's into it. It makes me, it actually gives me vertigo looking at like the calculus stuff she does. I don't get it. But she will probably be somebody who goes to an engineering school. And I don't know. I'll start a GoFundMe soon once I see where, what her choices are, because it gets to be a little expensive. 413 says, I mean, Tom. Okay, you said I already played this one. 844-500-4242. But I just don't think, like, going to college, why? Why pay for this experience? And, like, for guys, you're right. It is, somebody had said that you know, it is treacherous for guys, too. Yeah, you can ruin somebody's life easily. If somebody goes to college, first of all, anybody who obviously mistreats a student or a woman, and certainly sexual assault happens, should be obviously prosecuted and kicked out. But people create stories too when they've gotten out of hand, and sometimes you can get lives can be destroyed. So it's the whole key to this thing is when everybody's bleep face happens. It is. I know fun stuff happens too, especially, you know, when you're young, it always seems like the fun stuff is great, but man, you can really mess up your life for good. And that's what we're seeing here, is that these dudes are all ruined. All their IDs are out there. Jane Doe, everybody knows who she is. I don't like seeing that. I think that's terrible that there's videos and things of her out there. But now it's just a free-for-all. It's now everybody's going after everybody because it's the age of Twitter, and that's the Duke lacrosse bros, they didn't really have to worry about Twitter, I don't think, back then. But now it is on. It is on. And so it is just not very good at all. By the way, Donald Trump is having a good time. Let's see. Let's go to I don't even get where this is coming from. But I like it when he just muses. This is cut one. Donald Trump on his medicine habits. Cut one.
1: Just yesterday, Bayer. I love Bayer aspirin. I take an aspirin a day. I don't know if it works, but psychologically, I need it. It thins the hell out of your blood, I guess. I don't know if it works or not, but I've been doing it for a long time. And here I am making speeches. Bayer. And I like Bayer aspirin, the little yellow. And I take the big one. You know, they want me to go down to the 80. I take the 386. I don't know what the hell it is. It's a monster. They said, sir, you don't need that. I said, do me a favor. I've been doing okay for 35 years. Leave me alone. I'll switch to the little tiny one. You know, it's tiny. It doesn't look right, you know. I'll switch to that little tiny thing, and then something bad will happen. I'll say, you should have been rich, doctor.
0: Just having fun. Daniel Steiner joins us on the other side. Stay with us.
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9: The president's back on the campaign trail. I'm Lisa Brady, Fox News, this time heading to Nebraska.
10: We have another massive sold out. They say the lines are, it's already sold out. So, you know, when I go there, they pick up a lot of steam. When I go there, they win. And that's what I'm doing.
9: He and the vice president visiting states typically friendly to Republicans in an effort to rally midterm turnout. President Trump also just telling reporters there were threats against the B-1 bombers. The U.S. suddenly withdrew from the U.K. over the weekend. He also says he remains open to direct talks with Iran and that oil prices are coming down, while reiterating Iran will never have a nuclear weapon.
11: We're in a situation right now where we could have chosen peace. And instead, we chose war.
9: The Democratic nominee for Senate in Michigan, Abdul Al-Sayed, also just telling Fox's Martha McCallum, the conflict is part of what has fueled rising costs.
11: Do you think that you're better off now after 2 years of Donald Trump? Do you think that your gas is going to get any less expensive? Do you think that this war is justifiable, or the tariffs in Canada?
9: Also insisting again, the race is not about his relationship with controversial streamer Hassan Piker. El-Sayed is in a tight race with former Republican Congressman Mike Rogers, who calls him a con man. The World Health Organization says the health risk to the general population appears to be low after a possible pneumonic plague death in Russia.
12: A lab worker at a plague institute lab in Siberia has passed away from this mysterious illness, and Russian authorities have responded by contact tracing hundreds of people, quarantine a couple of dozen.
9: Fox's Jillian Turner. The U.S. State Department says it and the CDC are monitoring that situation closely. Stocks finish higher. The Dow up 91 points. The Nasdaq with a record close up 286. 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
16: I'm Tori Gates with this WXTK News Update. State police are expected to resume the search for six people missing in a plane crash off Nantucket when sea conditions are favorable. NBC Stephanie Gosk reports the Boston-bound plane disappeared Saturday morning while flying from Bermuda. Coast Guard crews later found debris about 20 miles off Nantucket.
17: In a statement, the Coast Guard writing, "We express our deepest condolences to the families and loved ones. The medical transport jet originated in Bermuda and was heading to Boston. It was carrying four Canadian nationals and two Bermudan citizens, including the patient and their son."
16: The pilot reported electrical problems and had declared an emergency before the plane was lost. Beginning today, the Nantucket Conservation Foundation will offer hunters $150 for every whole deer donated through the Land Bank's Agricultural Processing Center. I'm Tori Gates, News Radio 95 WXTK.
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19: Traffic slows on Route 6 westbound between Route 137 and Route 124. Other than that, Route 6 is looking free and clear. We are seeing some stop-and-go traffic on Route 28 northbound between Dump Road and the Bourne Rotary. With your Cape Cod traffic, I'm Lexi Mack, and I've got your back.
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22: 1 degree outside, Weather Network meteorologist Daniel Noisier. Pretty beautiful fall weather this evening with temperatures in the 60s falling through the 50s and into the mid 40s overnight tonight with clear skies and crisp air in place. Tomorrow, bright sunshine, high temperatures around 60 and a breezy west to northwest wind 10 to 20 miles per hour, gusting occasionally higher. Wednesday, sunshine, highs in the mid 60s and a breezy southwest wind 10 to 20 miles per hour. For the only forecast you need to know, download our free 1 degree outside weather app in the App Store and Google Play.

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6: Tom Shattuck in for Howie Carr. Howie will be back tomorrow. I am thrilled. Me, Tom Shattuck, little old me from the Meanwhile. I'm thrilled to talk to you. So, you know, I mentioned earlier that we had a reporter last week, Joe Sokol, who was almost run over. Somebody tried to kill him when he was doing on site, doing some reporting. And over the weekend, I met his family, and they're lovely. It's just a great bunch of people all together. And, you know, you think about this, wow, imagine you lose a husband or a dad or a son and all this. And anything could happen at any time. And so mix that with what we've seen recently and how he's been talking about it with the Lindsay Clancy stuff. And the fact that there's a fan club for her and that people are cheering her. Like she's in... Mix that with Luigi Mangione and this, that nobody cares that this guy, Brian Thompson, who was a father of young kids and a husband, was killed. And it's it all is the same theme where it has to do with life and the fact that we don't care about life. And Maura Healey celebrating, you know, 2 months ago, the abortion bill here, yay, and having all these cheering. And I'm thinking, like, what? When did this happen that we've lost all conception of the value of life? So I thought, who better to have on to talk about this stuff is, you know, somebody who we've talked to before about this, but Dan Steiner, you know him of Preborn. And Dan, thanks so much for joining us.
7: Yeah, great to be on. Great subject.
6: Yeah, Dan, you know, it's interesting. It's always good to talk to you, but I kind of wish it were... You know, people say at a funeral, I wish it were different circumstances. There is some demonic stuff happening now. I guess it's fair to call it demonic stuff happening now, where not only aren't we thinking about the lives of, in the Clancy situation, these three little beautiful children, but we're almost, part of, some people are celebrating the person who took these lives. How did we get here?
7: Yeah, you know, it's very interesting. This guy by the name of Francis Schaeffer made an almost prophetic-like prediction when he said that if we devalue the humanity of the least and most helpless among us, at that point it was the approval of Roe versus Wade back in the 70s, then everybody else will stand at danger of the same fate. It's he called it the slippery slope, that it's the same ethic that brought us, you know, Adolf Hitler, if you can call a Jew non-human, that their life is of less value than also the mentally retarded, and then Christians that object to Hitler's rule. And so this is, the Clancy case is the pinnacle of the most logical end of the abortion argument, which says that if you are in difficult situations, if things are hard, then it justifies, it can't, you know, we have to assuage your emotional stability, right? It justifies taking the life of innocent children, three of them in her case, and a gruesome death.
6: Well, yeah, and Dan, you know what? Let's add something else to this list. The assisted suicides in Canada, which is now one of the leading causes of death in Canada, because some of these people are just simply depressed or have other things going on. And it's that, you know, it's interesting. I guess that's the whole point, is that once you get in the business of deleting lives, it just gets easier to do.
7: Yeah, that's exactly right. And I think there, frankly, there's a profit motive behind the assisted suicide thing, because in China, you know, they're killing people. The state is political dissidents to harvest their organs. That's where it'll end up. You know, it's going to be money behind it, but right now it's just the spirit of death. That, you know, the prince of power of the air, the spirit that's at work in the children of disobedience is manifesting through our culture. And, you know, woe be to us as Americans if those that are in the political party assent to this and have all the political power to call all the shots.
6: Well, then, okay. How do you get somebody who literally, you know, when they were coming up on the anniversary of October 7th, there are people who think that's a good day. There are people in colleges who look at that and say, well, that was, what did you think that decolonization was going to look like? How do you get the humanity back into people? How do you fill their hearts, hearts that have gone empty? Are they retrievable, these people?
7: Oh, absolutely. That's the good news, Tom.
6: How? Like, what do you, do they need a visit from an angel? Or how, like, how do you?
7: Well, it's, how, what did we depart from? It's the first place we go. Well, we departed from the Judeo-Christian ethic, which values human life at every stage, whether it's unborn, whether it's Alzheimer octogenarian that doesn't even know his name. They all have value because they're all created in the image of God, and that's the biblical standard. And so it's just a return to biblical truth. See, the deal is moral relativity, you know, my truth versus your truth. And that's why these cat ladies and single women and lesbians can stand out and defend, you know, somebody that needs, you know, tried and jailed for the rest of her life, if not executed, Lindsay Clancy, because she's guilty. You know, it's like emotional distress doesn't justify strangling three children with, you know, exercise ropes. Never, ever. And you know, so absolute truth. And who gets to decide what is absolute truth? Well, the one that calls himself the way and the truth and the life, Jesus Christ. There is a standard, and that standard is what made America great. And at the hour that we give those that are in power the ability to legislate against those truths is the hour that everybody's in danger except those who hold the purse strings and the power at hand of the body politic. And so this is what we're dealing with, and it's frightening.
6: So,
7: but
6: you
7: it's
6: know,
7: recoverable. It's, I really do. I think,
6: well,
7: it's, Tom.
6: You know, so, look, so one of the things that I love about preborn is that providing ultrasounds. So I think that's probably an example of where there was a void in somebody, suddenly that void being filled up because you're seeing a little human being in there. And I have five kids, so we've done at least five ultrasounds, you know. So, and it's always a magic day. Ultrasound day is always a magic day. And it's funny because the tech who usually is doing the ultrasound, they're always in a ebullient mood as well. Like, there's so much like natural goodness and happiness happening there. If we could just, if we could copy and paste that situation in other situations, it would be so good.
7: Yeah. And why is that? Well, it's because the ultrasound debunks every other argument. Mm. You know, I can't afford the child. You know, I'm going to lose my housing. Oh, wait a minute. That's my baby inside of me. It's like this is a real baby. And so that ultrasound dispels and trumps all of the other arguments that, in fact, this is a human being that's my child, and the motherly instinct kicks in. And so the Howie Carr listeners that have supported us by dialing #250 and saying keyword baby, and many of them have, Tom, supported $28 ultrasounds, and all $28 of the $28 goes to our clinics to underwrite part of the cost of giving that ultrasound. Like, you know, we pay radiology techs and radiotic diagnostic sonographers and nurses to do this. And it's, you know, for $28, you can, like, you know, have very, very strong influence on saving a life. Even some of you guys have supported an ultrasound machine for $15,000. And that keeps showing pictures, best baby pictures, first baby pictures to these mothers for years to come. I mean, it's a gift that keeps on giving. So we're thankful for the listeners there. #250, say keyword baby. That's what we're trying to save, is babies.
6: It
7: works. It is magical. I agree. The new ultrasounds, you know, some of the machines cost like $140,000. We have a need for two machines right now at $60,000. So we're trying to raise money for that. And they're 4D machines that will show the actual familial characteristic of the baby. You know, it looks like Uncle Tom, you know, kind of thing. It looks like my mom. It looks like my wife. It's really amazing technology.
6: Well, that's amazing. You know, another thing that's noticeable about it is there's usually a very, very robust heartbeat. And there's no mistake in that. That is, I mean, you know, pro-abortion people can call it an unviable tissue mass or whatever they call it, whatever the word of the day is, but it is unmistakably a little human being in there, and that's part of the whole experience.
7: A heartbeat is a universally recognized symbol of life, right? You know, whether you're in China or whether you're in, you know, Toledo, as a heartbeat means there's a human being there.
6: Yeah. And so I wonder if there's, if now, you know what, you usually would be when you get an ultrasound, you get the long strip of photos, you know, that I wonder now if you can get actual, like, JPEGs or even movies and things. I wonder if the technology is coming along. Because it would be good for women to have it on their phone, or men, all family people, to have a reminder on your phone, you know, as well. But I'm sure that's where the technology is heading here. But you're doing it just to,
7: Can give it. Digital pictures for sure, Tom. I don't know if we're able to give, you know, MP4s or videos, but we definitely give them digital picture to carry out with them. If they choose life, a lot of them will come into our center wanting an abortion. They, you know, you can to determine the gestational age of the baby. And, of course, we don't let them walk out with their ultrasound to carry it to the abortion clinic by any means.
6: Of course. Yeah,
7: it's great to carry with them. Absolutely.
6: Well, Dan Steiner, it's always a pleasure talking to you. Thank you. These are big conversations, you know, but I think we got to stop, hit the brakes, and like have these huddles now more than ever. And thanks for everything you're doing at Preborn. We appreciate it.
7: Well, it's a joy to be on the program. Say hi to Howie.
6: Will do. Absolutely. Thank you so much. Finally, some good news for over 50,000 babies saved and more than 5,100 commitments to Christ through the ministry of Preborn this year alone. How's this happening? Because of you. We can invite mothers considering abortion into a Preborn networking clinic to meet their baby, like me and Dan were just talking about. And when she has that close encounter of the best kind in her womb, well, that makes a difference. She is 80% more likely to choose life. 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

0: You can text Howie to 617-213-1066. 617-213-1066. 201 says, if a fan club had an elastic exercise, this is the Lindsey Clancy fan club, had an elastic exercise band wrapped around their neck for just a few seconds, I wonder how many would change their opinions. Ooh, I like that. I like that. Yeah. 413 says, Tom, I remember the good old days when you were celebrated as a mother for having three children, not strangling three children. These people are truly demented, Limerick guy. Shatakunu guys get drunk at college and then want a sword fight. Apparently they do. I don't know. I'm not very advanced in some ways. I don't know. All right. Let's see now. 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Jared, what is the poll question? What are the results thus far?
1: Today's poll question, which you can vote in at HowieCarShow.com, is college worth it? Absolutely, sometimes, rarely, or no.
0: College is rarely worth it. That is correct. And I'm looking forward to college bubble to just absolutely... Does a bubble collapse? I guess it doesn't. Whatever happens to bubbles, I want that to happen. That is my answer.
1: 24% say rarely, 53% say sometimes, 18% say no, and 5% say absolutely.
0: Here we go. So there are a few things where I would say you don't need college whatsoever, and one is radio. Although if you, they can get you an internship, so that might not be bad, actually. If you can get an internship and not be a moron, then you probably will get on track to be in broadcasting. But hotel management? Why? I mean, other than if they're a sponsor. I don't get it. I don't get it. Why would you do that? Why not just go work at a hotel and get real-time experience and get paid rather than paying a college to do it? Because it's everybody wants everything now. It's mine, and I want it now. It's mine, and I want it now. But come on, man. Think about it. Think about it. I have to jump into everything. 201 says, Tom, Letitia James said, I will get President Trump, and she is still in office. If any New York AG said, I'm getting Obama, oh, ha, ha, ha, ha, ha. Oh, you better believe gone forever. That person would find themselves in jail. Bubbles burst. That's right. The 508 says, bubbles burst. Come on, man. Yeah. Bubbles do burst. But it doesn't seem like the college bubble bursting doesn't seem like that's what happens to these institutions. So they wouldn't burst, right? I need a better metaphor. I think that's what I'm looking for. 207 says, yeah. Four and three says, yeah, but a bunch of people have gone on and said that they used to party as well in college, and I get it. I just don't understand why you go into debt. I mean, it seems like a fun time. I didn't go, so I almost went, and then I didn't go, but I got to, eventually I was waitlisted for Northeastern, and I didn't ever really want to go anyway, but I had an in. And then I was accepted. And then I said, you know what? I'm good. I've learned how to, open a beer with my teeth on the outside just fine. And so I don't need to do that. Plus, it's not really far away or anything. But I understand. Doesn't mean that it makes any sense at all to spend all that money, though. And to spend all that money and not necessarily get an education, like a really good education. There are some people who just simply aren't going to learn anything, who will do the minimal, but will have a college degree. And it doesn't matter. Like, let's be honest. If you didn't go to college, are you going to not apply for jobs that say college necessary or required? No, of course you're going to apply. I know some friends who totally lied. They got, like, administrative assistant jobs. These are guys who lied totally on their resumes about all of these skills and certifications. Totally. And I was like, how can you say that you no PowerPoint when you don't know, like, what are you going to do when they expect things from you? And these dudes are like, we'll figure it out. These are good. You know who you are. These people are probably listening. These are city kids. So they're street smart. And so they just figured it out. Got these nice jobs on Boylston Street and nice high rises. And like, all right, if that's the scam, then you got this job that somebody else, you know, spent $150K going to school for 4 years. You just walked into it. 844-500-4242. That is the number, 844-500-4242. Yeah. 802 says, bubbles deflate. Does a bubble deflate? Huh. I'm not sure. Good to hear from Vermont, though. Howie Carr Show, stay with us. Be right back.
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5: I'm Tori Gates for this WXTK News Update. Dennis firefighters were able to free a person who became pinned under a vehicle Saturday night. Rescuers were called to the scene off C Street, where they used airbags to free the individual. The victim was airlifted to an off-Cape trauma center. Officials from the New England states are working to solve the problem of rising demand for electricity. Here's John Bayback with more.
6: One of those options is the expansion of nuclear power, a summit held at UMass Lowell after all six governors signed off on a letter in March calling for greater regional collaboration. Multiple hurdles remained building a new plant, mostly revolving around legislation in five of the six states that prohibits public utilities from owning their own power plants.
5: John Bayback reporting. The Patriots defeated the Bills Sunday 29-26. I'm Tori Gates, News Radio 95 WXTK.
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1: Hola, Tom Shattuck here. 844-500-4242. Let's get an update. We were up in Auburn, Maine a couple days ago, and I saw my friend John Featherston up there, and the whole, well, no, it was a few members of the crew for the Meanwhile. Joe Sokol was there. And John Featherston, thank you so much for joining us. John, it was nice to see Joe Sokol alive, considering somebody tried to take his life a few days ago. What a world.
2: What a world we're living in. How you doing, Shattuck?
1: Good.
2: You know, I think it's funny that you're sitting in the Byrna studio, and I bought a Byrna on Saturday because of what happened to Joe Sokol. I mean, we've got to protect ourselves nowadays. I mean, we really do. We
1: yeah,
2: go to work every day, and we're under attack, for God's sakes.
1: That's a good. I saw the little green. Are those the pellets that go with it? I saw the thing that said Byrna on a jar of something. What was that?
2: Yeah, those are the pellets that go in the little black box that was sitting on the table when you were doing the podcast. That was the Byrna, for lack of a better term, gun. And then the JT Reed guys, because they're so supportive of the main wire, they gave me those the pellets that go in there. So, I mean, you know, I've been attacked in public. Joe, you know, thankfully wasn't run over up in Bangor, but... you know, violence against reporters in Maine has become commonplace, unfortunately.
1: Yeah. Did we ever think it would come to this? I mean, so the guy nailed you in the head with a skateboard, which you hit the ground hard enough after getting hit with a skateboard, and you could be talking serious trouble. You know, Joe, obviously, they tried to run him down. It's the second time this year. You know, the state's trying to get them to the perps to write letters. Like, what kind of message is that sending? What is that telling people to do if they don't like the media in Maine?
2: It tells the people, hey, you've got one shot at a journalist. Make sure it's a good one. You know, that's what it's telling people. And it's encouraging people to violence because there's no consequences. Hey, if you don't...

0: like somebody's coverage, take them out. It's crazy times here. It's crazy times.
1: Well, but I think also one of the things that we've seen more is it's not as if elected leaders other than, you know, Janet Mills didn't go out and condemn the attack. You know, Democrats didn't go out and condemn the attack. You know, one senator went out and said, hey, this is no good, you know, whatsoever. But, like, we've had, you know, in Biddeford, the mayor claimed that ICE was sent to assassinate somebody. So, like, these politicians not only aren't telling people to calm down, they're ginning them up.
0: Oh, absolutely. Susan Collins called Joe and made sure that he was okay. But he hasn't heard from, you know, like you said, the governor or any other elected officials in the state, which is just outrageous. And, you know, the mayor put in a proclamation from the city of Biddeford that, you know, President Trump sent ICE agents to assassinate somebody. Not that it was an accidental shooting, not that ICE made a, you know, made a mistake, that, you know, that Trump purposely sent ICE agents to Biddeford to do it. You know, words should still matter. They don't seem to matter anymore. But it doesn't matter that Joe Sokol or John Featherston works for the Maine Wire. Why hasn't other politicians spoken up? Or why haven't other, you know, press organizations spoken up and said, hey, this is wrong?
1: Yep.
0: Other Maine organizations have reported it, but I haven't heard anybody say, hey, you know, our peer at the Maine Wire almost lost his life up in Bangor. This is wrong.
1: Yeah.
0: I certainly haven't seen any editorials about it.
1: No, well, remember,
0: I can tell you, as my editor, I would write that article about of somebody, and you know I would.
1: Of course you would. And we saw, you remember, they actually said that man tries to run over another man in Bangor. It's like amazing. They called that reporter another man. It was like awkward copy, but they wanted to avoid saying reporter because of whatever reason. So can you do me a favor, because it's a splash at themainwire.com. Can you introduce people to Scott Harriman, who I think is probably the most vile man in politics?
0: Scott Harriman is a, you know, it's hard to believe, is a state rep in Maine. He is a city councilor in Lewiston and is also on the school committee in Lewiston. And this vile man has been accused by a former tenant of him of climbing into bed with her at least three times. She is a self-proclaimed drug addict and working girl, as they say, and is trying to get her life back in order. But I think the more egregious allegation that she is now saying about Scott Harriman is that when she was a tenant with him, he would drive her to her crack dealer and pay for it and let her do crack in her car. Now, keep in mind, he's a lawmaker.
1: Yeah.
0: And he's allowing this to happen. And to say that the outrage in Lewiston is kind of tempered is an understatement. And I don't understand how this isn't a national news story, much less a bigger story up here in Maine, to be honest with you.
1: Yeah, no, it is. You know, it's amazing.
0: He's telling her about it, and she doesn't care.
1: Oh, is this when you shouted, John? Is this when you shouted?
0: Yes.
1: Yeah, believe it or not, John Featherston shouted because he was one floor above, and outside, he shouted to the governor of Maine saying, you know, do you have something to say about these accusations against this city councilor? And she said, don't shout. Stop shouting. And ran, jumped into the car, and drove away. That's it. That's all we got.
0: I also called the Speaker of the House, Ryan Fecteau, and asked him about it. If the phone don't ring, it's him returning my phone call.
1: Ryan Fecteau, if people don't remember, he's the guy who tossed Laurel Libby, right? Locked her out of the chamber?
0: Correct.
1: Yep. Who also locked the Maine Wire out of the chamber, as a matter of fact.
0: Banned me from going in there and covering it, right? Correct, yep.
1: These people. So, like, what's it? See, Massachusetts and Connecticut have the same situation here, where you've got people, like most of the people listening to the show right now, in many, all the people we saw in Auburn, Maine the other day, you've got people who are saying, what's it going to take? Come on, let's make some change. So you wrote about today that Maine's got a $1 billion shortfall, which is going to mean there's going to have to be cuts somewhere or a tax hike somewhere. What's it going to take to wake people up? And then can we duplicate it and do it in Massachusetts? Because right now it looks like Maura Healey is on a glide path.
0: Well, you know, the most pandering thing that came out of the debate the other night between Bobby Charles, Rick Bennett, and Hannah Pingree up here in Maine was Hannah Pingree says, well, I'm going to deliver a balanced budget. Well, yeah, you are, Hannah, because that's the law. You have to deliver a balanced budget. She gave no details of what she was going to cut or what she was going to do to raise revenue or anything. But she, you know, she's pumping up her chest and saying, well, I'm going to deliver a balanced budget. So she has no clue is what she's really indicating. But she's talking about growing, you know, the housing stock and investing in affordable housing and growing MaineCare, but at the same time has no plan to cut the $1.3 billion shortfall that she has. And this is an ongoing shortfall. This isn't just a one-time. You know, this is a reoccurring shortfall. So she has no clue of what she's doing. And it's reminiscent of Maura Healey. Maura Healey has no idea what she's doing in Massachusetts. And it just these one-party blue states in the Northeast, when is it people going to finally wake up and go, we just can't sustain it anymore? And you have to give a Republican another shot because, you know, it's kind of like what Trump said when he ran for president the first time. Why not give me a shot? You know, could it be worse?
1: Yeah.
0: It couldn't be worse. And, you know, Mike Minow, you know, give him a shot in Massachusetts. Give Bobby Charles a shot in Maine. It can't fundamentally be worse. There is zero growth projected for the state of Maine for the next 2 years up here. With a budget shortfall, it's going to be Armageddon, and with the price of electricity and home heating oil up here in Maine, people are going to freeze to death this year.
1: Yeah, it doesn't have to be like that. It's the same, you're right. The energy prices in Massachusetts are crazy. Last year in the winter, I have an older house, that's fine, but sometimes it costs us almost $1,000 during certain months to get heat in the house. Didn't have to be like that. We could have pipelines. We could have much more or many more energy choices in Maine and Massachusetts. You know, both of us are using Seabrook for energy, Seabrook, New Hampshire. And it's just like these are all decisions that are made. In Maine, there doesn't have to be syringes, needles all over Portland and Bangor and Lewiston. Doesn't have to be full of shootings. In Massachusetts, it doesn't have to be just corruption where the spouse of a legislator, of a congresswoman, gets a sweetheart contract in Springfield. Like, it doesn't have to be like this. But, like, I'm worried, John, that, and you worked at these Healey hotels with packed full of illegals. Speaking of somebody trying to kill you, one of the guys drove through your wall, you know. So, like, it doesn't have to be like this. But is it possible that like the too many citizens, too many residents will just stay home because they're just beaten down?
0: Well, if they do, then they are the problem. You know, it's easy to poke holes, and it's easy to say Janet Mills and Maura Healey are the worst governors of their lifetimes, and it's factual, and it's easy to do. But if you don't get up off the couch this year with the way it is so easy to vote nowadays, then the voters are then the problem because, you know, if you don't vote, you don't get to complain, and it's easy to vote nowadays. And, you know, elections have consequences, and sometimes they're good consequences, but oftentimes in the Northeast, they're horrific consequences. So get out and vote and make a change. The Northeast has become lawless. The Northeast has become homeless. It's been plagued with drugs and corruption. Enough is enough, people. Get out. Vote.
1: Yeah, we've got to. And you know what, John? Vote early if you can. Do everything that the Democrats are doing. Bank those votes now in case something happens. Who knows? Because I'm a little sick of having election day
0: today in Maine.
1: Okay. Yeah. So that's a great point. I'm a little sick of, John, having election night. First of all, not having results election night anymore is, to me, so shady and sus. But I'm a little sick of having, you know, election night start a certain way, and then suddenly ballots show up, you know, and then you say, wait a second, and this doesn't seem right, and you get banned from social media, and somebody like Shanna Bellows, the Secretary of State of Maine, won't explain to you why a bunch of ballots went towards a Soros-funded NGO. She still hasn't explained what happened.
0: No, but hopefully I'll get a chance to ask her about it tonight, so stay tuned for that.
1: Yeah, good luck. Good luck with her answering anything about that. John Featherston, thank you so much. Awesome work. Stay safe out there, my friend.
0: Thanks, Tom.
1: Thank you. That is John Featherston of The Maine Wire. You can go to themainewire.com. It's interesting that, you know, I've been at The Maine Wire for about 7 months, and it's hot. Maine Wire is hot right now. It's in right now just because so many backwards things are happening. And obviously, all of the stuff with Graham Plattner and just wackiness, even starting with the Shanna Bellows things from a couple of years ago when she kicked Trump off the ballot. It's like, you know, at some point, if we make the right choices, if Maine makes the right choices, just like Massachusetts, and then maybe these things will quiet down a little bit. But right now, no, no, no. When we get back, we're going to keep tabs on our esteemed media again, especially publicly funded media. The government-run radio is so poisonous, so toxic. And if you're one of these people, I know a bunch of them, and you know a bunch of them. They have, like, Nissan Pathfinders or Range Rovers, and they've got government radio on. And they think that while they're drinking their $17 Starbucks, that they're getting a really good education because they're listening to government radio. 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That is the number, 844-500-4242. My name is Tom Shattuck. 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

0: Some good stuff out there. Department of Justice, Civil Rights Division, Department of Justice reaffirmed parents are not terrorists and have the right to direct their children's education. Parents are children's natural providers and protectors, said Harmeet Dhillon. The Biden-Harris DOJ labeled concerned parents as threats for exercising their right to know what was happening at their kids' schools. This Civil Rights Division stands with parents, and we will continue to partner with the Department of Education to enforce parents' rights under federal law. That is good. Parents need all the help they can get. Do you hear about these struggles across the country because the schools have decided to take the kids on gender journeys? Up in Maine, somebody gave a teenage girl a chest binder. A male faculty member who was in his 20s gave her a chest binder. Yeah, I would like people to be in jail who do this, and the DOJ should absolutely be in there and help parents. Absolutely. Absolutely. This is way too far. Oh, Biden was terrible. He was so terrible. He was terrible, and he let, you can say, people like to say that he was a moderate. He wasn't moderate because he jumped on to every hot left-wing policy because his mind was gone. He was the worst. Just the worst. That should be the poll question. Department of Justice. Today, the Justice Department's Weaponization Working Group issued a report detailing how the Biden administration officials at the DOJ explored avenues to prosecute parents and protesters who spoke to school boards and school officials during the COVID-19 pandemic. Records show Biden White House and Justice Department leadership pushed for a memo which sought to find a federal hook to prosecute parents and charge protesters with federal crimes, despite widespread concerns from attorneys and agents. And there's a big letter in there that talks about it. They also apparently bugged Susie. We knew some of this from the Jack Smith stuff, I think. Susie Wiles' phone, or they were bugging her or surveilling her somehow. Susie Wiles' phone. They were surveilling. She ran Trump's campaign, so they were surveilling what she was up to. These people are just absolute poison. 201 says, Tom, the best way to protect yourself, conservative, is to always carry an idling chainsaw. The best way to protect yourself as a conservative is to carry an idling chainsaw. I have a chainsaw that I use, but it's electric. They're really good, though. But I don't get that cool thing. It kind of sounds like an outboard motor. So that's gone. Having that cool noise is just gone for me. Tom, hotel management and basket weaving are the same as pre-med degree. Just ask them. Yeah, that's what they'll tell you. That's also 201. Stay with us. More Howie Carr Show.
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8: He's never getting out of prison. I'm Lisa Brady, Fox News. Caleb Flynn, the former pastor and American Idol contestant, convicted last week of killing his wife in Ohio, just sentenced to life in prison with no chance of parole after sobbing as he apologized first to his two preteen daughters.
9: I want to be there for your most important moments. I'm sorry.
8: Also saying he doesn't know if he'll ever be able to hear his statement. A statement from his daughters was read for them in court. One saying, "You chose to kill the only mother I ever had." But Flynn, who admits lying about many things, still insists he's not the killer.
9: I am not lying. When I say I did not kill my wife.
8: The prosecutors say he shot and killed Ashley in their bed and staged the scene to look like a home break-in after many text messages to his then-mistress about wanting to kill his wife. President Trump says a threat linked to Iran is why U.S. B-1 bombers were moved out of the U.K. over the weekend.
10: We had a threat, and if we're going to be threatened, we'll just move them, and that sort of alleviates that. And we actually know the people that made the threat, and they got themselves some big trouble.
8: Pentagon officials say the military remains ready to launch operations anywhere, anytime. The bombers were based at an airbase in England, suspected of being the target of a possible terror plot. Counterterror police there arresting six suspects and releasing them on bail. The president taking questions at ahead of his latest midterm rally.
11: President Trump is making his rounds across the country, trying to increase voter turnout ahead of the midterms. He is calling this a 32-day campaign blitz in that effort today, taking him here to Grand Island, which is in the heart of Nebraska's farm country.
8: Fox's Alex Hogan. This as the vice president heads to Alaska, 29 days left to counter Democrat attacks on issues including cost of living. 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
16: I'm Tori Gates with this WXTK News Update. State police are expected to resume the search for six people missing in a plane crash off Nantucket when sea conditions are favorable. NBC Stephanie Gosk reports the Boston-bound plane disappeared Saturday morning while flying from Bermuda. Coast Guard crews later found debris about 20 miles off Nantucket.
17: In a statement, the Coast Guard writing, "We express our deepest condolences to the families and loved ones. The medical transport jet originated in Bermuda and was heading to Boston. It was carrying four Canadian nationals and two Bermudan citizens, including the patient and their son."
16: The pilot reported electrical problems and had declared an emergency before the plane was lost. Beginning today, the Nantucket Conservation Foundation will offer hunters $150 for every whole deer donated through the Land Bank's Agricultural Processing Center. I'm Tori Gates, News Radio 95 WXTK.
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21: Traffic remains sluggish on Route 6 westbound between Route 137 and Route 124. Other than that, things are looking good all the way to the Sagamore Bridge and beyond. Route 28 northbound is still seeing stop-and-go traffic from Dump Road to the Bourne Rotary. With your Cape Cod traffic, I'm Lexi Mack, and I've got your back.
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24: 1 degree outside Weather Network meteorologist Danielle Noyce here. Pretty beautiful fall weather this evening with temperatures in the 60s falling through the 50s and into the mid 40s overnight tonight with clear skies and crisp air in place. Tomorrow, bright sunshine, high temperatures around 60 and a breezy west to northwest wind 10 to 20 miles per hour, gusting occasionally higher. Wednesday, sunshine, highs in the mid 60s and a breezy southwest wind 10 to 20 miles per hour. For the only forecast you need to know, download our free 1 degree outside weather app in the App Store and Google Play.

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0: Good day. I am Tom Shattuck. I'm in for Howie Carr. I'm from the Main Wire. Always glad to hang out. Let's see. 508 says, Shattuck, Tish James, looks like your taillight busted. That is, my friend, though that's my friend's taillight who got busted, by the way, who's looking to find a way around getting an inspection sticker. But I'm having other car situations now. This is crazy. Listen to this. I'm not disparaging anybody or anything. But, you know, I have to get a windshield replaced. The windshield's broken. I have to get replaced. I'm not trying to get anything for free here, so don't worry about it. But so I get the windshield replacer guys. It's a company I'd never heard of any before. And the windshield replacer guys say, okay, so we replaced your windshield, but we've messed up your camera, front camera that tells you how far you are away from things in the front, because it's on that windshield. So we have to get another windshield and replace it to make sure. They call it like the calibration or something. And then now they've ghosted me. The windshield guys have ghosted me. I keep calling to say, are you coming? And anyway, it's funny. You just don't. Generally, I don't know. It's okay. We'll be fine. But I'll figure it out. That's not your problem whatsoever. If you're watching, by the way, on Rumble Video, you would have seen my son just walk into my studio here. And this is good. This is good behavior. They're raking the leaves, and he wants to use the leaf blower so he can blow the leaves at his brother. And I'll take that. I'll take that. Now, does that mean that he's going to blow the leaves at his brother and onto the neighbor's lawn? It's possible. But the neighbor has landscapers, so is that any no harm, no foul? Is that what that means? 207 means, they'll say one good thing about my house. So my house is 300 years old, and it is, it's partly falling apart. Sometimes if the wind blows the right way, it blows through the house, which is interesting. And there's a cistern in the basement, and the basement just, like, floods. A river runs through the basement and then disappears. So, like, this house is mostly belongs to nature. It's fine. But there's one good thing about it, and I'm going to tell you what that is right now. I have one good thing about my house, and it's that I have a driveway that's on a big hill, and the wind blows down the driveway. And then there's a crosswind because it goes down the driveway to a main street. It might even be called Main Street. Then there's a crosswind on the main street that blows down like 5 blocks. So quite often, if I am behind on the leaves, which I might be because I'm doing charity work or working with orphaned puppies, very occasionally we'll say, all of my leaves will blow literally down my driveway and down the state highway, just out of sight, out of mind. It is a lovely thing. Of course, I go and retrieve all those leaves and anything else that might be there, of course, obviously, because I'm a good person. Why wouldn't I? Okay, so let's see. 207 says, if the Main Wire could use some security, I'm a former bouncer, 6'4.5, that's 6'4.5. So will the shoes, okay, 6.5 feet tall and 315 pounds. So you're a big guy. So I will tell you that the only time I've ever had security was we had a guy one time up in Maine who had our backs during after the Biddeford thing. This is a big dude. You felt quite secure with him around. You never know. We didn't have him, you know, when Featherston got hit in the head with a skateboard. Although that was just a day later. We probably should have. But, there's some people up there. There's also men, I will just say this, that the staff of the Main Wire, the staff who are located in Maine, one of them just bought a burner, as a matter of fact. Some of them also have other means of protection. But thank you. Well, keep it in mind. Do feel free to send me an email if you really are available. Okay. I want to tell you about my adventure with National Public Radio. I do not listen on purpose. Well, no, I shouldn't say that. I don't listen because I want to listen. I listen because I want to see what they're thinking and talking about over there. And so usually, you know, I get all the Howie podcasts and the Grace podcasts, and I listen to every single one of them. But by Saturday, like midday usually, I'm out. I'm out of stuff. So I'll throw on National Public Radio, the government-sponsored radio, and see what they're up to. And remember, there are people, and I've worked with some people, who have only ever read the Boston Globe and listened to state-run radio. This is really a thing. It's horrifying to me to think that somebody would do that and think that they're getting comprehensive news coverage, because obviously they're not. But some people think they're getting comprehensive news coverage. And that's the world we live in. So this is, let me tell you, let me just read it here. I'm going to play it here. So this is, I turn on National Public Radio, and it occurred to me, I hear this this interview happening, and it was like so perfect. I thought, wow, just like that. It's the first thing I turned on. I actually had the car on. I was eating peanuts. As VB said to Giles one day, I was eating peanuts in the car this Saturday. Don't ask me why. And I put on the government-run radio, and I hear this story, this ridiculous story. This is Cut 12. This is by, if you haven't heard the Weekend Person, her name is Aisha. Aisha. Yes, it's Aisha. And she is talking to Rakib Naikath. It's about behind the rise of South Asian hate crimes. Yes, how public radio is this? That's exactly right. And let's listen to this. Imagine this is the only thing you ever get for news. And it's this story and one other just like it and another one just like it and another one just like it. Can you imagine how the world looks to you? This is Cut 12.
1: Over the past couple of years, there's been a rise in online hate against people of South Asian descent, much of it directed at public figures, Democrats like Kamala Harris and Zohran Mamdani, and also prominent Republicans like Kash Patel and Vivek Ramaswamy. A new report finds that this sort of
0: hate speech... We can pause for a second here. I just want to start by saying hate is not a scientific word. It is a subjective word. There's just a rise in hate. Hate's increasing. Yep, it's increasing. Yep, it's hate. It's like saying there's been a rise in hope. How do you know? What is that? That's inaccurate. Not descriptive enough. Concept. But okay, we're going to buy in. But government radio is telling us there's a rise in hate crime. So we can continue from there.
1: On X in terms of monthly posts between January 2024 and June 2026. Researchers say some of it's coming from politicians, including a Texas Railroad Commission candidate who caused an uproar last month, and from the federal government. Rakib Naik is the executive director of the Center for the Study of Organized Hate and co-author.
0: We can pause it right there for a moment. What do we think Rakib Naik from the Study of Organized Hate, Director of Organized Hate, what do we think he's going to find? Do we think he's going to find some hate or not? Another trick of words, the all-important Texas Railroad Commissioner, the NPR lady says, as if that's a thing. But the Director of Hate, I'm going to guess, Jared, that he doesn't find any hate. We can take it from there.
1: He joins us now. Thank you for being here.
2: Thank you for having me.
1: So, obviously, you know, hatred directed towards South Asians is not a new phenomenon.
0: Hatred.
1: But we are seeing a significant surge. Why this group specifically, and why now?
2: It's a mix of hostile immigration rhetoric, xenophobic nationalism, long-standing racism, and this growing visibility of South Asians in the public American life, as well as the economic anxiety around immigration and H-1B visas.
0: Trump.
2: And on top of it, social media amplifying all of it. Trump. And this is being framed through these great replacement narratives.
1: A lot of this, from what you're saying, is about this great replacement theory. This idea that whites are being replaced by other races and ethnicities.
2: Correct.
1: You looked at online hate, like posts and things of that nature. How does that correlate with actions offline?
2: We often see that online hate can serve as a pathway to radicalization and violence. These narratives have figured out in some of the deadliest far-right terrorist attacks of recent years from...
0: Far-right terrorist attacks. There you go. That's good enough, Jared. I've polluted the Harley Carr Radio Network enough with that. But I love that, too. The Great Replacement Theory. Yes, the Great Replacement. The Great Replacement. You know, 15 years ago, the left loved the Great Replacement Theory. It's a left guy who now I think is with AEI who... a progressive who came out with a whole book about the replacement theory, and they were celebrating the fact that more Hispanic voters were replacing Caucasian conservative voters, and it was a big celebration until the Hispanic voters changed their minds, and now it's not. But this, like, this is such a canard. The whole thing, everything that she's saying is ridiculous, and hatred, as we know, is a bad thing. And all he's doing is saying, all he's doing is saying exactly what she and the NPR audience want to hear, which is that Trump is doing. It's all Trump. Now, it's government radio. So, in other words, they get taxpayer money unless Doge got rid of that. I'm never sure what got turned off and what didn't. All I know is that Elon Musk is responsible for 450 billion deaths in Africa because he went in and made cuts to USAID. That's what I'm told. But the funny thing is that, like, there's no reason to believe that anything here that's being said has any veracity at all. And so she said, we're going to do a segment on Southeast Asian hate. Now, I guarantee you that most people and many people in the audience, not because they're dumb, but because they have lives, couldn't exactly pinpoint what Southeast Asian hate is. But that's fine. It's ubiquitous. They tell us it's everywhere. And so their government radio... They're getting money, so they must know, right? Nobody knows. They don't know anything. But where's the guest saying there isn't more hate? Nope, they don't have a guest for that. And that is our foray into public radio. Oh, I apologize for this segment. 844-500-4242. 844-500-4242. My name is Tom Shattuck. 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
4: Howie Carr is back.
0: Oh. Yeah, what is the most useless degree out there? I would say, I would say hotel management is one of them. Absolutely. Just work at a hotel. They're going to put you on a track. They're so sick of losing everybody after 2 months. They're going to put you on a track of management anyway, if you're half competent. That's what I say to almost anything. Almost anything, except if it's engineering stuff, which I don't get. I know a guy. Here's a good tip for you. I know a guy who worked at a computer certification place. So they'd get you the Microsoft Network Engineer certification and all those certifications that you'd needed, whatever. He worked there as an AV guy. So he'd just go set up monitors for classes and things like that. And they gave him free certifications as part of their benefits package. And he just got himself certified to the hilt and went on to do very well. He invented stuff and things like, different software and things like that. There are hacks out there, guys. Let's go. What's a good hack? Maybe that's what I should ask. What's a good hack? 844-500-4242. 844-500-4242. 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Jared, what is the poll question and what are the results thus far?
21: Today's poll question, which you can vote in at HowieCarShow.com, is college worth it? Absolutely, sometimes, rarely, or no.
0: I'm so stuck between rarely and no. I'll say rarely.
21: 22% of the audience says rarely. 55% say sometimes. 18% say no. 5% say absolutely.
0: Does anybody go into college? Like, I don't think people learn like that anymore. Does somebody, if you have, especially with the internet, especially with YouTube, if you have a thirst for knowledge, are you just not getting the knowledge put into your head until you pay $50,000 for somebody to do it? Could that really be a thing?
21: Well, it's funny you're talking about that, because my wife and I were homeschooling, and I was telling her, you know, if it does turn out somehow that he's, like, physics-minded or yep. something like that, you can go online and you can find Richard Feynman, other physicists, actually giving lectures. So you can go right to the source now without paying a bunch of money to a professor who's going to interpret it some way. And I'm not down on professors. That's what they do. But, you know, it's like you can just go right to the source now. And so if he wants to do that, and at the same time, we're not spending money so he learns some pointless skill to get credits, yeah, then you can do that. So education is not, even in the past 15 years, has changed so much.
0: Totally agree. We homeschooled for a bit, maybe 2 years, until we ran out of till COVID came. You know, there was a big an outbreak, Jared, and they had to close all the businesses because that was the only way to handle it. For some reason, they had to close all the businesses, including mine. So the less I got employed, the more we couldn't afford to have either of us stay home anymore, which was terrible. But that COVID did it to us. But our kids got so far ahead with the limited homeschooling that they had, they were through the roof on reading and on mathematics. This is all thanks to my wife. It is so much better. It's tough to do, and it's not easy. And I'm sure that your wife is, you know, there are challenges. But man, you are going to run circles around the public school kids by homeschooling. And if you can do it, I mean, what a lovely thing, too. My wife painted, like, made a nice little schoolroom for them and painted chairs and things. She gets sad thinking about that she can't. And now we have to deprogram them when they come back from their school to let them know that gender wasn't a choice that a doctor made when they were a kid. Great. All right. Tom Shattuck here on the Howie Carr Show. Stay with us.
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19: Got in the U.S. Navy and I fell in love with explosive ordnance disposal. I got tagged in Iraq 2006. Lost my left leg above the knee. 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
22: I'm Tori Gates for this WXTK News Update. Dennis firefighters were able to free a person who became pinned under a vehicle Saturday night. Rescuers were called to the scene off C Street, where they used airbags to free the individual. The victim was airlifted to an off-Cape trauma center. Officials from the New England states are working to solve the problem of rising demand for electricity. Here's John Bayback with more.
23: One of those options is the expansion of nuclear power, a summit held at UMass Lowell after all six governors signed off on a letter in March calling for greater regional collaboration. Multiple hurdles remained building a new plan, mostly revolving around legislation in five of the six states that prohibits public utilities from owning their own power plants.
22: John Bayback reporting. The Patriots defeated the Bills Sunday 29-26. I'm Tori Gates, News Radio 95 WXTK.
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0: Live from the Byrna Less Lethal Pistol Studio, it's Howie Carr.
1: Tom Shattuck in for Howie Carr. How are you? Usually I'm over. Howie's back tomorrow. I'm usually at the main wire. I did want to say, I did have an original thought. Is it, our immigration, how we're handling immigration enforcement here is gotten better and better. It's no longer the Fox News style Kristi Noem, big, loud way to go about it. It's more, you know, getting the job done and just executing quietly, and that's effective, which we like, which we need, obviously. And we're seeing more of that. I should have brought that up with Featherton. We're seeing more of that, Massachusetts as well. And it is doing things more subtly. I wasn't for Kristi Noem riding on a four-wheeler wearing camo. I didn't need that at all. But you want to have Holman and that other guy who they've pushed out. You want to have make a presence felt. I have no problem with that whatsoever. And you're never going to win people over who say they have a problem with that, because they're just going to have a problem with everything Trump does. There's not going to be a thing that Trump does that they're ever going to be okay with. We've seen this. It's emotional at this point. 844-500-4242. Let's go to the phone, shall we? Let's go to Mr. Garcia. Hey, Mr. Garcia. Welcome. You're on with Tom.
2: Hey, how you doing, Tom? My arm hurt. I had a vaccine, what they call shingle vaccine, and my arm is hurting. Oh, my Lord God. It's very important every man to get shingle vaccine, or women.
1: The shingles, I've heard that the shingles are very painful.
2: Oh, painful, the doctors say. Very painful, and take a month to heal. A month, and you might be out work, and maybe a month or 3 weeks is very dangerous. I want to ask you a question: if Trump get 2024 almost 78 million people vote, if we get 78 million, we can win the midterm.
1: If he gets big turnout, absolutely. But how is he going to do that, Mr. Garcia? They just don't show up. He's telling them to. Maybe they will. But with the big guy not running, man, sometimes they just don't show up in the numbers.
2: Again, New Jersey, Booker, the election here in New Jersey, Booker going to win big, because this guy, Murphy, he's not doing nothing to promote the for senator in New Jersey. We never heard about Murphy. And that is crazy here in New Jersey. Yeah. I think this jerk, Booker, going in again.
1: Booker, Spartacus, you know, is a man who wants to be president. Well, who knows? Maybe he'll, if he gets nominated for the Democrats for president, you know,

0: maybe he'll drop out of his seat. Or maybe if he wins, if he becomes president, it's not impossible, Mr. Garcia. Then, but it's not probable. He is kind of a clown. Cory Booker is, he keeps trying, and he has his good days sometimes. I've heard him give a pretty good speech, but he just can't sustain. That the Democrats, their party is in deep kimchi. You know, I know that Trump isn't polling well, but the Democrats aren't polling well either. Americans despise the Democratic Party. Democrats are still angry at the Democratic Party for pulling the Biden-Kamala thing. And by the way, though they despise the party for pulling the Biden-Kamala thing, and thanks for the call, Mr. Garcia, they may bring her back. They may nominate her. Unbelievably, they may nominate her. And she's as vacuous as ever. She's got nothing to say. She hasn't studied a thing to be able to riff on a thing, but it doesn't stop her because she goes and riffs on things anyway. And that's when she's doing wheels in the bus go round and round, and these concentric circles or whatever those things are where she likes the space in the middle. Or she'll riff about how she loved to smoke pot in the early 80s listening to Tupac, who was 4 at the time. So, like, wheels on the bus go round and round. Oh, that's a killer. That's a killer. Another problem that
1: I
0: they
1: went
0: have.
1: Off script a little bit.
0: Freedom! Oof.
1: That was freedom!
0: Even the voice wavering in the middle of the freedom thing was tough. And here's another thing. Democrats also have a guy problem. They can't, like, what are they nominating? James Tallarico? Okay. I'll go with it if you want me to. James Tallarico is a... is just as guy-ish, I'll say, as Tim Walz. These are manly men. These are manly men. I think it's very normal for a man who is hunting to say, I'm going to crush a Mountain Dew after this. I think that's normal, I think. That's normal.
1: It is painful to watch.
0: Yeah, the closest thing they have is Newsom. Like, he's a guy you know who, okay, well, he's not gay. We know that because he's destroyed several lives. But he's a snake. So, like, who else do they have? They've got nobody. 844-500-4242. Let's go to Alan. Hey, Alan, what's going on?
2: Hi, Tom. Thanks for taking my call.
0: Pleasure.
2: I want to make a comment about NPR, but first, if you would let me, I want to make a comment as well about these pearl-clutching Democrats and how they're trying to drag young men into the mud right now. I just want to let everybody know, I know you know, Tom, but maybe the rest of the listeners need to know, is that there's men that are pretending to be women in Maine prisons right now. There are men, everybody. There are men in the prisons right now raping women, using their advantage over them. I mean, God only knows what's going on in those prisons. So I don't want to say anything because there's Democrats that are controlling these prisons, and they're controlling everything that's happened up here in the state. And there's men that are in the bathrooms with our young girls, and there's men that are in the locker rooms with our young girls. So all these Democrats can't say nothing, because if they want to say anything, they have to first face up what they're doing right there with our young women and with what's going on in our prisons.
0: That's such a great point, Alan. That's a great point you make. I was talking to my wife about this today. And you're right. If they're all for sticking the screws to a guy if he's around sexual assault, if it's white college frat bros. But if it's somebody human trafficking women, if it's an illegal alien, no. He gets a pass. It's amazing the double standard these people have. And you're right. It is happening in Maine where they are in prisons and they're abusing women. They're putting them in the same cells. We've talked about that in the Maine Wire, where this guy who's like 300-something pounds is beating up this woman, she alleges, and they're not doing anything about it. Saying sucks to be you, walk it off. Sorry, you're right, man. We got a problem, Alan.
2: And Tom, he's a murderer as well. Everybody,
0: yeah,
2: he's a convicted murderer. He's not.
0: Yeah, he murdered his mother and father and dog.
2: Exactly. Thank you, Tom, for saying
0: that.
2: And if I may, hold on, Tom. You made me listen to NPR. You made me listen to that in my head. I had to get an extra roll of duct tape out because for years, the Southern Poverty Law Center was a club for the Democrats. It was an actual weapon, that club over the head of any Republican. For years, I enjoyed listening to Rush Limbaugh tell us everything about the Southern Poverty Law Center. Now we found out that they're being paid. And this is how Joe Biden, supposedly, everybody, got himself involved with that last election. It was those tiki torches. Well, this is all manufactured, everybody. This is called manufactured hate, because there's real hate, everybody, and it's being aimed at the Jews, and it's being aimed at Christians. Just to ask Charlie Kirk, there's real hate out there. Thank you, Alan, for taking my call.
0: Well said, Alan. Man, I would suggest, and thanks for the call, I would suggest that you start yourself a podcast, because you got something to say, and you're absolutely right on that. Yeah, the SPLC is a fraud organization, has been for decades, and they've been planting and starting some of these racial events. It's amazing. And then they show up to protest them, and they, you know, author thoughtful editorials about it's such a fraud. The left does this stuff. They get so excited when they can pretend that something's a noose, which they just hide, of course, and then roll with it. They love this stuff, and they're trying to make the race aspect happen with as much as they can. And you're right. There's nothing more dangerous for women and children than the left. They're not there protecting you. They are there, in some ways, encouraging you, if you're a young woman, to kill yourself in Canada. That's what progressivism is. We had Dan on earlier, Steiner, and he talked about how, you know, pretty soon it's going to be selling organs. I think he's right. These people are not there helping you. These people are frauds. That's a great segue, actually, to a cut that I have that I want to play, and then I'll get to your calls. This is from Bill Maher, from Bill Maher's show, Real Time with Bill Maher, which I do listen to, and I do quite like. Sometimes I get angry, but I do like. Maher is one of the least insane Democrats now that exist. This is a guy named Anand Gindharadas. You've seen him on MSNBC, believe me. He's got like this really tall white hair. It's dumb. Anyway, the topic is homelessness and the homelessness in blue cities, because Maher made the point that, all this homeless problem, the real problem with homelessness and like drug use and the things, are happening in big blue cities. And that's true, because obviously these NGOs are supplying them and making money off of having this problem exist in cities. But listen to Anand Gindharadas' reasoning for why this stuff is happening in blue cities. This is quite a twist. This is cut 11.
3: Cities are very unfairly labeled as these problem centers by Donald Trump and others. And one thing is worth remembering. If you look at the population of, well, all people in cities, particularly people who come to cities from elsewhere, but particularly homeless and other vulnerable people in cities. Look at youth homeless. A pretty large chunk of those people who end up in cities were failed in some other parts of this country. Okay? In the fraction of youth homeless who are LGBTQ, whatever, pretty high. So there are a lot of families in this country who fail the first duty of family, which is to love your kids more than any other thing. And there's a lot of families in this country that look at some verse in some book and their child's face and choose the verse in the book over their child's face and drive their children out of Nebraska or out of Florida or out of Idaho. And those kids come to San Francisco, and those kids come to New York, and those kids go to Chicago, and we have Friendsgiving dinners with them. You live in LA, you are surrounded by people who have those kind of stories. And so cities, every time someone is sleeping on a subway bench in a city, the rest of America can sort of say, ah, look at these cities. But we are holding a lot of your people who you fail to love and take care of.
0: Some verse in some book. There you go. You got to it, Anand Gindharadas. You got to it. You got to slam the Bible, okay? In the stupid MAGA Christians that I'm sure you hate. Some verse in some book, you drove them out of their houses. We're trying to protect them and make them safe and responsible and make sure their lives are fruitful and robust. We're not trying to, encourage them to find their gender journey. This guy, what a punk, huh? Some verse in some book. Oh, my goodness, you're so smart. Wow, you can belittle the Bible. You're so cool. You must... One of these glib people who probably says, you think really that they fit two of every animal on a boat? Really? Wow, nobody's ever thought of that hit on the Bible before. Oh, that is so... It, this arrogance. So, okay, so you, Mr. Progressive, what you've done is all of your verses in some book that you guys have on your policies, all of your verses attract people to the cities where you give them needles and drugs and methadone and oxycodone and everything else, and you allow them to be zombified in cities and to stand up and freeze to death and get stabbed or knifed or stab somebody else. That's what you've done, Mr. Know-It-All. That's what you've done. You've made these cities hell holes, and you're attracting people to them because they get free stuff in the hell holes. And you can see it in Boston Common in Boston. You can see it in Portland, Maine, in Lewiston, Maine, in Worcester, Massachusetts, Springfield, Massachusetts. Now I'm told by some of you guys from Vermont that you're seeing it in Burlington, Vermont, which didn't used to be like that. Those are your policies that have done this. Some verse in some book. Jerk. 844-500-4242. I promise when we come back, we're going to get those phone calls. 844-500-4242. My name is Tom Shattuck. This is the Howie Carr Show. 844-500-4242. Hold on 1 second. 1 second, Jared. Give me a second. My friend, you heard, by the way, you heard John Featherston talk about buying a burner, less lethal weapon, which he did, in Maine because they're attacking everybody. Imagine a scenario where you or your loved ones face a threat. Your first instinct might be to resort to lethal force, but it's crucial to consider a safer, less lethal alternative first to avoid the legal complications associated with firearms. That's what John Featherston did. Introducing Byrna, Byrna's less lethal pistol launcher. This device is equipped with tear gas and kinetic ammunition and designed to incapacitate an attacker for up to 40 minutes, providing a critical window for you to escape or get help while minimizing the risk of permanent harm. Here's a real-life account from a Byrna customer named Adam. While heading to his night shift, Adam encountered a road-raging driver who swerved dangerously, stopped abruptly, and aggressively approached him. Remaining calm, Adam dialed 911 and armed himself with his Byrna launcher. He aimed the laser at the aggressor's chest, which immediately de-escalated the situation, and the driver returned to his vehicle and awaited the police. The officers confirmed that Adam's non-lethal response was perfectly judged. That night, Byrna didn't just prevent a potential tragedy, it saved two lives with... ...is legal in all 50 states, requires no background checks, and can be conveniently shipped directly to your door. 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

0: 844-500-4242. Ooh. Let's go right to the phones here. Let's go to James. Hey, James, what's going on? You're on with Tom Shattuck.
1: Yeah.
0: Hey, James.
1: You know, it's funny. You're talking about these... Hello, Tom.
0: Hey.
1: You're talking about these guys that were... Hello. Yeah, you're talking about these guys that were padding out their resumes and saying they don't know what PowerPoint is. Well, I mean, so what? Anyone can say anything. I don't. I would... But, you know, it reminded me of the movie Gone with the Wind. When the girl, Kizzy, I was like, yeah, I know all about birth and babies. And when Olivia de Havilland's character was going to have a baby and they called her up, she said, I don't know nothing about birth and no babies.
0: You
1: know?
0: Oh, my goodness. Oh, my goodness.
1: It's funny. It's pretty typical. What's that? Go ahead.
0: That's a great reference. It's been... These guys were very blatant. I mean, they were going to need to do PowerPoints, but they were great. They were great. One of the guys worked as a dispatcher at a taxi place, and I think like one of a car battery died or something at my house. Bang! He shows up with a car battery, no questions asked. This is the kind of, you need a guy like this in your life. 844-500-4242. The best thing is he's probably listening right now. 844-500-4242. Oh, my goodness. We've got some great audio, and the chump line is coming up as well, so don't go anywhere. And I'll get to your texts as well. Stay with us. This is The Howie Carr Show.
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0: another campaign stop. I'm Lisa Lucera, Fox News. The president and vice president rallying voters in usually Republican-friendly states.
1: President Trump flies to Nebraska for a rally alongside Republican Senator Pete Ricketts, who is facing a surprisingly close race against independent challenger Dan Osborne. Vice President J.D. Vance is making his way to Alaska to stump for Republican Dan Sullivan.
2: A really great guy, a Marine Corps veteran, and just somebody really need to keep in the United States Senate.
1: Polling shows Sullivan in toss-up territory against former Democratic Congresswoman Mary Peltola. President Trump is also expected to campaign this week in Texas and upstate New York.
0: Fox's Jared Halpern at the White House. The president's rally expected to begin next hour. President Trump says U.S. bombers have left a base in the U.K. after a threat from Iran.
3: We actually know the people that made the threat, and they've got themselves in a big trouble.
0: This comes after five men were arrested near RAF Fairford last month on suspicion of terrorism charges. The Pentagon says the bombers returned to home bases in the U.S., but says the military remains ready to carry out operations anytime and anywhere. In Ohio.
4: I'm so sorry. I am so sorry. And pray you can one day forgive me.
0: Former American Idol contestant turned music pastor Caleb Flynn sentenced to life in prison without the possibility of parole after he was convicted last week of murdering his wife while he was having an affair. Prosecutors say Flynn staged a home invasion in February after shooting his wife, Ashley, while the couple's two daughters were home, then claimed that she was killed by a burglar. On Wall Street, stocks rose near their records after a couple of buyout announcements helped lift the market. The Dow up 90, the Nasdaq gained 286, the S&P plus 51. The price of Brent crude, the international standard, closed a little over $100 a barrel. 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
9: I'm Tori Gates with this WXTK News Update. An accident in Wellfleet this morning has left one person hospitalized. The accident occurred at around 8:50 a.m. on West Main Street across from the public library. An unnamed victim was taken to Cape Cod Hospital. The cause is under investigation. A Cape resident has been sentenced for using fireworks to damage a Harvard Medical School building last year. 21-year-old Dominic Cardoza of Bourne previously pleaded guilty in connection with the explosion inside a research lab. Cardoza was sentenced to 3 years of probation and ordered to pay more than $28,000 in restitution. In sports, the Patriots defeated the Bills 29-26 on Sunday. They've improved to 2-2 on the season. They'll host the Raiders Sunday. It's a 1 p.m. kickoff. Bruins host the Senators this evening. I'm Tori Gates, News Radio 95 WXTK.
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11: There's still some pretty heavy traffic on Route 6 westbound as you make your way past Route 124. Other than that, things have eased out nicely. The Sagamore Bridge and the Bourne Bridge are wide open. The Bourne Rotary is moving a lot better now, and it's an easy ride on the scenic highway. With your Cape Cod traffic, I'm Lexi Mack, and I've got your back.
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14: Clear, cool, and crisp tonight. Classic fall air in place. I'm 1 degree outside. Weather Network meteorologist Danielle Noyce here. Lows around 45 or so tomorrow. Sunshine. Highs around 60. Breezy west-northwest wind 10 to 20 miles per hour. Gusting occasionally higher. Wednesday, bright sunshine. Highs around 65. And a breezy southwest wind 10 to 20 miles per hour. For the only forecast you need to know, download our free 1 degree outside weather app in the App Store and Google Play.

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6: Time shot again for Howie. 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I have been watching the Russian flu. Trump just talked about it. There's a way, he said he's concerned about it. There's way too many, this audio's terrible. It's got the chopper in the background, so you can barely hear it. But we'll see. Whatever it is, if it comes over here, we don't shut the country down for anything.
7: Fauci.
6: Oh, what a time that was.
7: We had a collaboration with some Chinese scientists.
6: I had forgotten about that. 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

0: my trip to Florida by a day because I got offered to sell my new book, Mass Corruption, Volume 2, The Text, at a political event in Maine. It turned out to be a Troy Jackson family reunion. I haven't seen this much kissing and debauchery since I was at Deerfield.
1: Hey there, Pilgrim.
0: Help!
2: Ooh. Oh, my goodness. Yeah, so I have found out that where Troy's from, there is no shortage. This is, hey, guys, I know that we're booming into Maine right now. But what I found this weekend from being in Auburn was the word in the street is there's a lot of that going on up in Troy's neighborhood. It is interesting still that he has not married his his second cousin and mother of his children. That's interesting. He's an interesting guy. I think he's going to lose, and I think he deserves to lose. So here we go.
3: The Bangor Daily News says they always tell the truth. And then they stick their hand out for a donation.
2: Yeah, I think they're one of the ones that gets a little kiss in the mail from the governor. Pretty sure. I'll have to go to my mole, Featherston, to find out for sure. But yeah, the Bangor Daily News, Portland Press Herald, these people give most of this stuff a good leaving alone. And so, yeah, you got to wonder. I mean, they're in the family, right? 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
4: If Chris Christie was president, how many Secret Service agents would it take to surround him if he was being shot at?
2: Seriously, it's a question. He is a big dude. Now, I'm a fat guy. I'm not Chris Christie fat. I don't have that. Chris Christie is... nobody wants to see me in a softball uniform, but you don't want to see him in a softball uniform. But he is... You know what? He's kind of... I've got a guy down the street from me who mows his lawn shirtless, and he's a fat guy too, but he owns it. He's one of those guys who could do that. Chris Christie doesn't really own it except when he's doing something like eating. He doesn't know that we can see him when he's at Yankee Stadium, you know, with a family-sized thing of M&Ms. The guy, man, come on. He was just in Maine too. That's not a good... he was just in Maine helping out Bobby Charles and... Come on, let's get somebody else up there. Let's get the T-Man himself up there.
4: I am so excited Uncle Bernie is coming to Maine to lend his legendary effectual clout to Troy Hot Pants Jackson. Talk about handing Senator Collins a slam dunk.
2: Yeah. Yeah, Bernie Sanders, who is 100% against all AI, by the way. He's not just data centers. He doesn't like AI at all. Which is possibly the future for Mainers. But, yeah, Bernie Sanders, he is not... I mean, he's popular because socialism, saying that the other guy has all the money, is popular. But Bernie can't... I mean, but Troy Jackson can't do it like Bernie, and he can't do it like Graham Platner. He's missing a part of the charisma it takes. Because whatever you say about Bernie, he runs his own ship when it comes to the way he communicates. He's weird and rude, but he does his own thing. Troy Jackson is overcoached, but still sounds like he's got narcolepsy when he speaks. He is not a good candidate.
5: If you fear being groped inappropriately, avoid MIT's sexual assault factory.
2: Yeah.
5: Because if you go, you'll be deemed a hoe. And it must be true since it came from AOC.
2: Yeah. Do we think that that is true? Do we also think that her other story is true? She's lied about so much. She's lied about so much. How he talked about it, you guys played that cut on Friday. And she's lied. First of all, the whole put-on thing about kids in cages where she pretended to cry. She pretended to be handcuffed. Remember that? And then she pretended that the guy with the antlers was banging down her door trying to rape her during January 6th. Yeah, I don't believe her. And so Trump line caller made a great point. Like, if she's so worried about people being drunken girls being taken advantage of in the rape factory, why would she go on to be a bartender? Why would she be an accessory to all that? She is, and somebody did call on the Chump Line Friday and disparage the video of her dancing on the roof at BU. Don't disparage that. That is a great piece of video, and that is the one part of her legacy that I think we should all tip our hats to.
1: Iramea, it's October, which means it's one of my favorite times of the year. Pumpkin spice shiver season.
2: Are there any good pumpkin drinks? I guess there's a pumpkin beer. But Jared, did you realize, I just found out today, and if it's you who told me, I apologize. Did you realize that Oktoberfest is supposed to take place in September?
6: That was not me, and I did not know that. Seems odd.
2: It's the day in September when you like celebrate the incoming crop. What's that called when you harvest?
6: Harvest.
2: Yes. So that's what it is. So it doesn't take place. Yeah, which is blew me away. I mean, it doesn't blow me. I like the idea of Oktoberfest because having beer outside can be fun, and it's very fun. And we went a couple years ago to this bar, my wife and I, to this bar, and they had an Oktoberfest thing, and all the waitresses were dressed as St. Pauli girl, you know, when those outfits, you know, those are really kind of sexy outfits. And for the heck of it, I said, hey, Alice, we should do a show, our podcast, and have you get one of those. And she said, okay, and she got one. So that Oktoberfest means a lot to me. So there is my podcast called Tom Shattuck's Burn Barrel. You will find an episode in there of Alice Shattuck, and she's wearing one of those things if you want to go enjoy that, which is kind of cucky of me to say, but I guess I should talk to our marriage counselor about that. Moving on.
7: Hey, Tom, I understand your obsession with AOC, but just remember, beauty fades while stupid lasts forever.
2: Yeah, I don't think beauty has faded with AOC. Would we say she's as thin as she's always been? No. And I am part of the heavier community. I'm allowed to say that. I still think she's very pretty. But I don't like the too skinny either. This Katy Britt now, who I loved, she's lost some weight. And come on, ladies. Contact me. Consult with me before you start doing weight fluctuations.
8: 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Thank you for calling Howie Carr, you chump.
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0: Help! I delayed my trip to Florida by a day because I got offered to sell my new book, Mass Corruption, Volume 2, The Text, at a political event in Maine. It turned out to be a Troy Jackson family reunion. I haven't seen this much kissing and debauchery since there's a Deerfield.
9: Hey there, Pilgrim.
0: Help!
2: Ooh, was that a situation at Deerfield? Oh, wait, there was a situation at Deerfield, wasn't there? Subsequently, not. I don't think in Howie's class. That is interesting. I was also at a private school in high school for a couple of years, which later on had a little bit of a problem. It was a Catholic private school. I don't think there are any priests there anymore. But, yeah, there was a situation. All of these schools have a situation. The school that's in town, school, and it used to be a Catholic, like, boarding school. And I don't know. I haven't heard any stories. But, you know, by the way, I'm going to leave the Catholics alone here because we need more religion, and they've had a tough time of it. But certainly that scandal was no bueno for those folks. But there are other people from other denominations as well that are problematic. But that was my situation up there. 844-500-4242. That is number 844-500-4242. My name is Tom Shattuck. 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

0: You know what my guilty pleasure is? I know this is not the Eagles, it's Tom Petty, but there's an Eagles documentary on Netflix. A few years old, I think. It's fantastic. Fantastic. Yeah, you know, we got to someday talk about how underrated Joe Walsh is and how he deserves a lot more credit for, I forgot what his band, He was in a band before the Eagles. James Gang. The James Gang. We got to talk about the importance of the James Gang at some point. 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Jared, what is the poll question, or what are the results thus far?
1: Today's poll question, which you can vote in at HowieCarShow.com, is college worth it? Absolutely, sometimes, rarely, or no?
0: I'm going to stick with rarely.
1: 20% of the audience now says rarely. Sometimes is in the lead at 56%, 19% for no, and 4% for absolutely.
0: Yeah. There are some, well, I guess we're not really talking trade schools, but I can tell you that the most inspirational or depressing things, because I figure after I heard this young lady talk about this, I figured, oh, well, I've wasted my life. There's a young lady who is 20 years old who works down the street at a haircutting place, one of these chains, and she got some certificate to do haircutting stuff. She was good at it. And she was engaged to a guy who had just gotten his pipe fitting, whatever. He took a trade to do it, and now he was on course to do whatever. And they planned on buying a house this year. This was last year, so this year. I thought, wow, these people are like 20 years old and are so ahead of the game, so doing it right. And it's just like, it is, think about it. Before you go to college, just because everybody else is doing it, everybody else is mediocre, okay? Everybody else is mediocre. I would just think about it. And once again, once the college bubble collapses, I think it'll be that, and it's just going to collapse. The high school like rates are down 10, 15% in some places. There's not enough kids heading off to colleges. So these colleges are going to be more empty than previously. And we've already seen some of this stuff happen, but I know that, like, UVM is way down. Okay, let's see. Senator Mark Kelly, who's really sold his soul. I think he's Gabby Giffords' husband, right? He's the astronaut, a former astronaut, whatever. And he's running for president, or thinks he's running for president. He keeps stepping in it. And, you know, nothing that the American voter loves to hear more than somebody promising to raise taxes. Here's cut four. This is Mark Kelly.
2: Well, we're going to lower costs for the American people.
3: How?
2: We've got to win the House and or the Senate. Well, how will we do this? I have legislation with Chris Van Hollen. We've got to get Republicans on board. Raises taxes for people who make over $1 million a year in income. And it provides tax cuts for people, individuals, and even couples who make up to about $160,000 a year. That's some relief.
0: Cutting taxes by raising taxes. $1 million ain't what it used to be anymore. Between that and these incredibly insane, like, billionaires' taxes that people are pushing, you are chasing the wealth out of the country. And here's another thing. You keep on scaring people about AI. You keep on trying to make it tough. In Massachusetts and Maine and Connecticut, you keep on trying to make it tough for these AI companies because they want to build data centers, which we've been building now for 50 years. You keep on making that tough, they're going to move all that money offshore. It's going to go somewhere else. And these data centers are going to be in Singapore or going to be elsewhere. And they are going to be reaping the new industrial boom that comes of this. We got to stop doing this. I don't understand why these things are polling so badly. I don't really understand. I do understand that having a factory is loud, just like having an old paper mill was loud, like having any kind of factory is loud, generally. You know, this happens. The Amazon plant is loud. you know, with cars going back and forth, wherever, you know, it used to be that you used to have to live along train routes, and those are allowed too. But that's the price of doing business. There are some communities where you should have them, and some communities where you shouldn't have them, but we don't want to miss out. If New England screws this up, and so we have to pay for gas being brought by LNG instead of pipeline, and we have to, and it costs a ton for home heating oil, and we're building useless. By the way, if you hate your data center so much, hate the windmills, hate the wind turbines. Those are a blight. Those also make an odd noise. Those also fall into the sea. Like, why? Why so much of data centers? The data center, you're using the data center. If you're watching me right now, we're both using a data center. Right now. If you're listening to me right now, we're using more data centers. Probably a big Amazon AWS data center somewhere. All these people who are so against data centers are using, you better not have an iPhone. Because it is dragging data centers. Every time you fire up an app, it is using data centers. Every time you send an email, get a notification. This is like, everything uses a data center. I do not get it. I don't get why suddenly data centers are something we can't do. It makes absolutely no sense at all. We want to be in on this boom. Especially in Maine, because Maine's giving them such a hard time. Like, data centers are precisely the new paper mills. It used to be that data was kept on paper. Now data is kept in the cloud. And actually, you can use these old mills because they're on the water already for cooling and things. Come on, 844-500-4242, Howie Carr Show.
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6: I'm Tori Gates for this WXTK News Update. State police are expected to resume the search for six people missing in a plane crash off Nantucket when sea conditions are favorable. The plane was a medical transport jet that was bound for Boston from Bermuda. NBC News aviation analyst Jeff Gazzetti says many questions are unanswered.
7: It's not very common for a medical transport jet like this to crash, so this is very unusual, and hopefully the investigation will be able to get access to the wreckage.
6: The Coast Guard suspended their search on Sunday. A debris field was found about 20 miles off the island. Barnstable County is losing year-round population, especially on the Lower Cape. A report on TakingTheKids.com says communities most affected by high housing costs and rising property taxes are Chatham, Orleans, and Truro. I'm Tori Gates, News Radio 95 WXTK.
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0: Live from the Byrna Less Lethal Pistol Studio, it's Howie Carr.
1: Could I? Oh, wrong. Mike. Hey, could I? All right. Let's see. 201 says, hey, Kelly, how about just cuts in spending? No way. They're not going to do cuts in spending. And actually, either party doesn't do cuts in spending anymore, unfortunately. Tom, i.e. AOC was the same person, but a conservative. If AOC was the same person, but a conservative, the media would treat her as a joke. Just ask Sarah Palin. They absolutely would. They would absolutely. And think about Ilhan Omar. I mean, come on. 508 says, Don Henley wants to turn Texas blue. Bleep him. The hugest Eagles fan, but I just like watching this stuff. He also sounds exactly like Kevin McCarthy, which... No, not Kevin McCarthy. Kevin Williamson, who went sideways. 201 says, Tom, modern Oktoberfest can be celebrated any day of the year. I agree with that. I had a couple beers yesterday.

0: yesterday with a friend of mine. Watch the football game. She's into it, so why not? 508. I had that beer. What's that called? It's good looking stuff. Kona, it was called. It's fine, whatever. It doesn't matter. Let's see. 603 says, wow, Tom, any other websites or podcasts with your wife dressed up in costume? Giggity, giggity. Yeah, I don't think so. It's possible. She's a millennial. She's from that generation. It's possible. I haven't done a big enough deep dive. 2-1 says, 508 says, did Bernie Sanders learn a new word yet, or is he still stuck on oligarch? He is. And just like, well, in Graham Plattner was saying the same thing, and now Plattner, he's gone, but now Troy Jackson is trying to say oligarch and say that he's an outsider and he's been in Maine politics for 26 years. 207 says, get the mittens out for Bernie coming up to Maine. Yep. 508 says, Shattuck, I'm not gay, but I would have a one night stand with Alan the caller, good caller. He said, 508 says, you know who should start a podcast? Joe Biden, talk about comic relief. It wouldn't be because he's lost his fastball and his slowball and his changeup, and it's no good. Let's go to the phone, shall we? 844-500-4242. Let's go to Jay. Hey, Jay, what's going on?
1: Oh, not a heck of a lot. I just want to answer your question of whether college is worth it.
0: Yeah.
1: Depends on what you're taking. If you're taking a master's degree in Queers for Palestine, you might have a problem getting a job. But other than that, Trump has done his level best to eliminate the deep state.
0: Yeah.
1: And the Democrats, with their totalitarianism, communism, and socialism, are doing their best to reinvent it. And God help us if they're successful. And someone told me about James Tallarico, with six genders. And I said, well, there are over 200 million morons with a D after their name, so there could be six genders. I don't know. Anyways, take care, Kelly.
0: Thanks. Appreciate that. Thank you so much, Jay. Yeah, I definitely... I mean, there is nothing holding them back. They're completely delusional. But they've already been doing it. They already went after Trump. We saw the Lawfare go after Trump. And Letitia James still has a job and is now in charge of going after more men. And the Democrats will do anything. You talk about the remember when Trump said to Russia, who hacked the emails, if you can hear me right now, whatever, put the emails out. Well, the DNC was hacked. And... the mainstream media never paid attention to it, but there are incredible things were in those emails. Incredible things, including the revelation that they had cheated, that Donna Brazile had provided town hall questions for Hillary at a town hall that Bernie was going to be at. Like, these people are so shady. They're so shady, and they never stop being shady. And it's an interesting thing, because say what you will about Chris Christie. He's on the ABC Sunday show with George Stephanopoulos. He does pundit stuff when he's on there. Obviously, he slams Trump. That's why they have him there. But he does X's and O's. Donna Brazile just spins for the DNC. Still, she doesn't even work for them anymore, but she spins for the DNC. I mean, they never stop doing their thing, their grift. They never stop. 844-500-4242. Let's go to Tony. Hey, Tony. You are on the Howie Carr Show with Tom Shattuck. Hey, Tony.
2: Ooh. How you doing?
0: Good.
2: Tom, how are you? Can you hear me well?
0: Absolutely. I got you. What's going on? Oh, ouch. Tony, for inexplicable guitar feedback, joined us in that conversation. Let's go. 844-500-4242. Let's go to David. Hey, David. Good afternoon. You're on the Howie Carr Show with Tom Shattuck.
3: Hey, Tom. How you doing, buddy? I'm formerly from Salem, Massachusetts, up in your neck of the woods there, buddy. I live in Pittsburgh, Pennsylvania.
0: Wow.
3: I scared the communists. Stayed in 2011 when the Bees won the World Championship Cup in 2011. But, so, Tom, here's the thing for my call. Of course, liberals have no shame like your governor, Maura Healey. Scotty Brown was your junior U.S. senator at the time. And, the Tea Party helped him, of course, but no thanks to that. But long story short, Maura Healey, and Deval the Devil Patrick was his governor. Here's the thing, buddy. How on God's green earth can they blame Donald Trump or the Republicans. Aren't there only like a handful in the general court? I'm dating myself here. Back,
0: yes.
3: I remember when Paul Cellucci was the governor, and they added like 100-something, and then it dwindled down. There's like 31 members, last I heard, in yep. the Mass GOP. And the Mass GOP, they're all, there's so many rhinos and rhinoceroses there. They can't do anything to get their head out of their backside. You know, so, but I'm not using the rhinos, but the audacity for these Democrats to blame the Republicans when there's no Republicans in Massachusetts to blame.
0: Yep. Yeah, the state Senate has 5, and there's a total of 40 Republican seats. So, sorry. State Senate has 5, and there's 25 in the House. So, yeah, no, there's no doubt. It's been decimated. The party obviously has had trouble, as you've known. If you've listened to Howie, then you know this stuff. And there's incredible division. And I also think that sometimes a party, when it's in the minority, so often becomes the loyal minority party. And I saw it in Connecticut, too, where they learned to get along. And there's a school of thought that says you have to, because you can't just punch somebody in the mouth every day in the general court. You've got to kind of do the job day to day. But, yeah, Massachusetts is gone. Will a Republican, Charlie Parker, was a squish, but he was technically a Republican. But he was a squish, like we talked about before. But he's not a progressive moonbat like Maura Healey. And people are just all in for her. And I don't get it. There's been so much corruption in this state. That's all we can do. Massachusetts and Maine have to highlight the corruption. That's got to be it. You know, these contracts that are out there with these beautiful deals from people, we've got to make sure that, and that's Massachusetts corruption, a lot of the law enforcement, it's a culture of corruption in this state that we've seen how he's written about it. He has a new book about it, as a matter of fact. Where is it? Howie Carr, Mass Corruption, Volume 2. Available now, as a matter of fact. But, yeah, like, there's the corruption in Massachusetts and the prices and energy costs. And progressive politics, socialism sucks. 844-500-4242. Let's go to Scotia. Scotia, you are next on the Howie Carr Show. Hey, Scotia.
4: Hey, I want to go back to when you were talking about midterms and elections, et cetera, and voting.
0: Yeah.
4: The problem is I don't want to be a Debbie Downer, and I'm not going to jump off the cliff, but I'm pretty much convinced it's over. I don't see how we are going to clear the midterms. The thing is are the people voting now are the young kids. They're the ones with the Palestine flags. They're the ones that the demographic has changed. And I just don't see how we can get back to any kind of normalcy in an election. But that's just my piddly point of view. I think it's just a done deal this midterm. I don't want
0: you might
4: to
0: be you might be right. I mean, it's certainly looking like the House is going to go to the Democrats. Certainly looking like, but the Democrats have to have some key pickups to get the Senate, and they're going to have to beat Susan Collins in Maine. And I don't think they're going to do that. I think that her constituent services, the position she has, committee chairmanship is huge, and I think that she's going to pull it off. It also could be Scotia. That all of the polling is totally screwed up. And, like, how are you doing polling now? People are polling a lot of times. The same people will answer the phones. Usually that benefits Democrats. But we'll see. There's, like, people. It's hard to find people who are reliable anymore to poll. Also, there's been a trend, and I've seen it written about here. It wasn't my experience. There's been more of a trend with pollsters providing the poll that the media organization wants to see. So, yeah, maybe the pollsters will provide, and usually the MSNBC or whatever it is will hire out a pollster to go out into the field, and if that person, like, what does MSNBC want to see? I think we know what they want to see, so you can craft the questions to make it happen that way, or they could just be going out to old reliable poll respondents and getting the results that they're looking for. Because not too many people are affording polls anymore, so if there's only a few bucks left and you're a pollster and that's your stock and trade, well, it's time to start thinking strategically, I guess. It's unfortunate. Shouldn't be the world we live in, but unfortunately, I think it is. 844-500-4242. Let's go back to the phones. And Tony, you are on with Tom in the Howard Castle.
2: Tom, sorry, I guess the Canadian government blocked my call there or dropped it, but today we have this great election in Quebec where the leading party, which is a minority party, says they want to separate. On day one, they want to defund the monarchy. They're picking up on the democratic defund movement. So they want to separate from Canada. They want to separate from the crown. You know that the crown is our legal official, I guess, head of state. So according to him, the lieutenant governor of our country, of a province of Quebec, which is a British lieutenant governor, he will defund her and get rid of her. But the most important thing is that the day after this separation government comes into effect, there's an ethnic community organization called Bridging Ethnic Communities representing over 1 million people, or speaking for 1 million people, which are allophones, which are Europeans that have adopted the English language that landed in Montreal, and the anglophone, or the English community. And they say they want to partition Montreal from Canada or from a separate Quebec, and they want to join the United States. So guess what? Trump's going to get his dessert. Trump, if you want to separate... Quebec wants to separate from Canada, then Montreal will make a political movement to have a Republican movement to separate Montreal and make it the free city of I guess, North America, or us for the government of the United States to advocate for protection. And remember, the separatist government, here that says they're going to win, they're going to win with only 29% of the vote because there's six parties. So there's three separatist parties and three federal parties or people that want to, you know, continue with Canada as Quebec being in Canada. But remember one thing, this guy PSP, that's his acronym, he's some little twerp. I don't know, he's a young twerp. And anyway, I don't want to get into him or give him any kudos or any publicity. He sent emails to the Trump government in March. He wanted to meet with them just in case they separate because he wanted the benediction of Mr. Trump. And he refused. He even said in his political jargon right now, well, we won't have a referendum while Trump is the leader of the United States because he's afraid of Trump's movement coming into Canada for manifest destiny. So imagine. So you know what? We're going one step further. The Republicans, conservatives say, you want to separate from Canada? Go ahead. The autonomous North, which is indigenous, they will separate from your part of Quebec, which is separate. Montreal will become the free city like Danzig of Poland, Germany, after World War I. So we become a free city. And guess who we're going to ask permission and protection from? The Trump government. And this is serious because what's good for the goose is good for the Canadian geese. So or good for the gander, as we say. So you know what? You know what, Tom? You know Maine, as they say, I'd rather be unhappy in Maine than anywhere else. Guess what? Maybe we may join Maine. And, you know, that's the way it goes. Because as far as I'm concerned, the West Island of Montreal is almost 500,000 people, and we are gerrymandered and disenfranchised. And one little riding in northern Quebec, Ungava Bay, you can look it up, UNGAVA.
0: What, Tony, what part of Montreal is St. Catherine Street on?
2: Downtown Montreal.
0: That's, do we get that, too?
2: The core of Montreal.
0: Do we get that in the deal, too?
2: We want the whole part of Montreal. We want east, west, and central Montreal.
0: Here we go. Tony, thank you, my friend. Yes, Montreal to the U.S. I'll take it. 844-500-4242. My name is Tom Shattuck. 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
5: Howie Carr is back.
0: I would say that if you have a gender study degree, you have a useless degree, where you can only use it in academia. Weren't we outing somebody as being dumb last week? Was that? There's so much in the news cycle. It moves so fast. Okay, so last week was Nicole Hannah-Jones on purposely putting her daughter into a terrible public school in New York so that she didn't experience the privilege that other black students couldn't experience. I think that's what that was. So her daughter got stupid quick and said, "Mom, get me out of here." And she still doesn't regret it. So that was last week, right? Wasn't there another thing recently? A bunch of people. It's been an interesting year. 2 weeks ago was Lindsay Clancy. Was that 2 weeks ago? And that's coming back, right? Karen Reed coming back. Is there a third one of those coming? I don't even know. There's so much. Like, the news cycles here are just action packed. Now we have killer pneumonia with 100% death rate coming from Russia, where it developed right next to a killer pneumonia laboratory. I'm starting to see a pattern here. So maybe we don't, collar the pangolins again this time, like we did last time. The last time they were lying to me. 207 says, think of the irony. Bernie talking about oligarchy, and yet he's the top 10% of Americans' wealth, worth over $2 million. He's got a nice summer house on Lake Champlain. It's nice to be a socialist. If being a socialist in 2026 means you can be filthy rich, like Mom Donnie, just a filthy, spoiled rich kid, never had to do a bit of work in his life. So just says, wow, so is this what socialism is? This is great. We should just keep on doing this for everybody. Always great hanging out with you guys. Watch my Tom Shattuck's Burn Barrel tonight, guys. That's live, streaming later. Howie is back tomorrow. Thanks so much. Have a great weekend. Have a great Monday.
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18: Back on the road, I'm Lisa Lacera, Fox News. President Trump campaigning this hour in Grand Island, Nebraska, to shore up support for Republican Senator Pete Ricketts, who's locked in a tight re-election bid.
19: When I go there, they pick up a lot of steam. When I go there, they win. And that's what I'm doing.
18: The president said last month he would be holding several campaign rallies a week leading up to the midterms. Vice President Vance is headed to Alaska to campaign for Senator Dan Sullivan. The Russian government now being accused of withholding information after a lab technician died in Siberia from a mystery illness.
20: Health officials believe the 28-year-old Russian woman was exposed to pneumonic plague. Like COVID, pneumonic plague can spread through the air. It's one of three primary strains that impact the bloodstream, lymph nodes, and lungs. Unlike COVID-19, U.S. health experts say pneumonic plague is treatable with antibiotics if caught reasonably early. Russian officials aren't addressing the outbreak publicly, but there are signs they are taking this threat seriously.
18: Fox's Jillian Turner at the State Department. The World Health Organization says the threat to the general public is low, and there have been no other confirmed cases as of now. Protests at Cornell University after a former student says she was gang-raped at a fraternity party in 2024.
21: Vandals at Cornell University shattered a campus glass door and wrote messages like "Smash the patriarchy." And at Cornell, rapists are protected. Protesters are expelled. The university responded, quote, "We understand the frustration and strong emotions being expressed across our community. Those concerns deserve to be heard, but damaging property is not the answer."
18: Fox's Nate Foy. Last week, New York Governor Kathy Hochul designated Attorney General Letitia James as a special prosecutor to investigate the allegations after Hochul said the system failed the accuser. 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
13: I'm Tori Gates with this WXTK News Update. An accident in Wellfleet this morning has left one person hospitalized. The accident occurred at around 8:50 a.m. on West Main Street across from the public library. An unnamed victim was taken to Cape Cod Hospital. The cause is under investigation. A Cape resident has been sentenced for using fireworks to damage a Harvard Medical School building last year. 21-year-old Dominic Cardoza of Bourne previously pleaded guilty in connection with the explosion inside a research lab. Cardoza was sentenced to 3 years of probation and ordered to pay more than $28,000 in restitution. In sports, the Patriots defeated the Bills 29-26 on Sunday. They've improved to 2-2 on the season. They'll host the Raiders Sunday. It's a 1 p.m. kickoff. Bruins host the Senators this evening. I'm Tori Gates, News Radio 95 WXTK.
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14: Traffic is cleared up nicely on the Cape. The Mid-Cape Highway and Route 6 are looking good. The Sagamore Bridge and the Bourne Bridge are free and clear. The Bourne Rotary is moving right along, and it's an easy ride on the scenic highway. With your Cape Cod traffic, I'm Lexi Mack, and I've got your back.
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25: Clear, cool, and crisp tonight. Classic fall air in place. I'm 1 degree outside. Weather Network meteorologist Danielle Noyce here. Lows around 45 or so tomorrow. Sunshine, highs around 60. Breezy west-northwest wind 10 to 20 miles per hour. Gusting occasionally higher. Wednesday, bright sunshine, highs around 65. And a breezy southwest wind 10 to 20 miles per hour. For the only forecast you need to know, download our free 1 degree outside weather app in the App Store and Google Play.
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